0: after defeating North Queensland 26-16 in their elimination final in front of over 17,000 fans at Allianz Stadium. The Sharks led 12-6 at the break before going on to run out 5-3 victors. Sione Katoa finished with a double, with Cronulla to take on the loser of the Panthers-Roosters qualifying final. Earlier, the Dolphins moved into their first ever preliminary final after beating the Warriors 26-16 in Auckland. Andrew Lucas at Allianz Stadium.
1: To AFL, and Brisbane has stormed into another preliminary final, beating Adelaide 144-91. The Lions will now take on the Hawks next weekend. In the AFLW, wins to the Eagles, Cats, Suns and Hawks. And in the V8 Supercars, the Brodie Kostecki Todd Hazelwood Shelby Power Ford will start from the best possible position for today's 500 at the Bend. Leonie Kay reports.
2: Kostecki, who won the 2025 edition of the race with Hazelwood, charged from 6th in qualifying to top spot in the runoff to clinch his 7th pole of the season. Kostecki edged out Matt Payne, who will share his Penrite Mustang with 2-time Bathurst winner Will Davison. Today's 147-lap race will commence at 2:15pm Australian Eastern Standard Time. Leonie Kay, Air Sport.
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0: Buongiorno, buona domenica. Benvenuti a Un Tocco d'Italia. E io sono Angelina Rossi and this is Alive 90.5, your sound, your community. I have an amazing show today. I have an amazing guest live in the studio with me. He is the festival director of the Sydney Science Fiction Film Festival for the seventh year, and his name is Simon Foster. Welcome, Simon.
1: It is such a pleasure to be here, Angelina, in this beautiful setting. I got here early before the show, and it's such a lovely place to be sitting on a Sunday morning.
0: It is.
1: Thank you so much for having me on. This means a lot.
0: Oh, you're welcome. Thank you. Thank you for being here at our studio here at Baulkham Hills. Tell me about these tell me about the film festival, the Science Fiction Film Festival.
1: Yeah, for sure. Look, we've been around for 7 years. I've got a long history as a film festival curator and festival director and a film journalist. And my passion is what we call genre cinema, the science fiction elements and the horror elements. And when the opportunity came up to have a science fiction festival, like to create one, I leapt at it. Sydney didn't have that, and for the last 7 years, I think we've filled that void very well. And this year, I finally got the opportunity to program a movie we'll be talking about today called Planet of the Vampires, which is Italian director Mario Bava's 1965 film. And in programming that, I reached out to the Italian Cultural Institute in Sydney, and just so happened that they were also planning to present Saturn versus the Earth, this beautiful sort of animated digital rendering of the classic comic, which is celebrating 90 years today. And we'll be talking about that a little bit more as we go on. So it was sort of everything came together for me at this point of the festival where I was able to sort of lean into Italian science fiction history and Italian science fiction culture. And it's been eye-opening. I don't pretend to be any sort of expert on the subject. And having said that, I'm going to try not to butcher your beautiful language in this as I try to get some of these names out. But yeah, it's been a wonderful start to our seventh year.
0: Wow. How fascinating and interesting this is. Simon, firstly, I'd like to say I love your voice. It's very radio voice, but you are a radio presenter.
1: I've done a bit of work on radio over the years. Nothing quite as flash as the studios here. It is a beautiful building and the beautiful operations you've got here at Alive 90.5 FM. So, I hope I can do the setting justice.
0: No, it's beautiful. Your voice is just perfect, loud and clear. Well, this is really fascinating. As you know, my show is about music.
1: Yes.
0: So this is the first time that I've interviewed before about a play, just a cultural play, but never this. This is really interesting. Let me see what questions I have here.
1: Why don't we start?
0: Help me.
1: Yeah, no, that's okay. There's a lot to take in. Let me talk about very briefly what we're doing with the Italian Institute Sydney there. Marco, the boss there, he was happy to sort of reach back to me and say, let's sort of combine this celebration of Italian science fiction cinema. He had not heard of, was not aware of Planet of the Vampires, and I had not heard of Saturn versus the Earth. Now, when he came to me and said, look, can we do a presentation as part of your festival on this amazing comic book being adapted into an animated film? I thought, absolutely, of course. My festival, a lot of people look at science fiction and think ray guns and spaceships, and we certainly have those kind of films, but we also have a lot of different films from a lot of different cultures and nationalities, and to capture a moment in Italian science fiction history that represents a major turning point for the art of comic book storytelling and speculative storytelling was an opportunity I couldn't pass up. So Saturn versus the Earth is celebrating its 90th anniversary this year. It is a comic book that was created by Cesare Zavattini. He did the plot. Federico Predrocchi did the script, and Giovanni Scolari did the artwork. Now, Cesare Zavattini is a big name in Italian popular culture. He is the father of neorealism in cinema. He worked with Vittorio De Sica over the years. And he was a young man when he came up with this very vivid science fiction story about an interplanetary race coming from Saturn, crash landing on Earth under the guise of a crashed meteor, but then bursting out of the meteor and trying to take over the Earth's resources and the Earth's city. So it's this beautifully rendered comic book that has been digitized into cinema form, and we're very excited to be presenting that. It had a screening in Italy a couple of years ago, but ours is the international premiere of the film on October 10th.
0: Yes, and so before the screening of the movies, mm-hmm. you'll be doing the talk at the Istituto Italiano di Cultura. Mm-hmm. That's in York Street, Sydney. Admission is free.
1: That's right. Yes, it's part of their Eat Italian lunchtime lectures lunchtime talks. Yes. And they have authors and artists and people in there to talk about Italian culture and its impact on, you know, Western culture and Western lifestyle. And yes, on October 6th, which is the Tuesday prior to the festival, the weekend of the festival, I'll be talking about these films, seeing these films for the first time, the impact they had. I understand there'll be a light lunch of delicious Italian hors d'oeuvres.
0: I'm reading that.
1: Yeah, I saw your eyes lighten up. and some soft drinks as well. So it's free. I think you register via the cultural website.
0: Yeah, just go to the website. I'll have a look and see if I can put the link on my radio page.
1: That'd be ideal. Yeah, happy to provide that. And yes. I mean, once again, I don't claim to be any sort of expert on science fiction Italian culture, but the learning curve I'm going through just shows me what a rich and sort of vivid history it has, and how central to that Saturn versus the Earth and Planet of the Vampires really is.
0: And apart from the movies, there's also novel. Is a novel here that you can? Is it?
1: Yes. Yeah. When Saturn versus the Earth was originally released, it was released through in panel form, like in comic book form, through newspapers and magazines. And what we have the exclusive rights for is a book version, where all the panels and all the stories have been put together in this, I want to say, 60-page book off the top of my head. So it reads like a graphic novel. And what's fascinating about that book is that the son of the man who wrote it, Federico Pedrocchi, the son has created 10 of the missing pages, because it was a comic that came out at a time when there was a great deal of anti-fascist sentiment in an undercurrent in Italy pre-World War II, with the fascist government sort of taking hold there and the right-wing government taking hold. These comics were being focused on and were being sort of very determinedly downtrodden, but Saturn versus the Earth came out under the guise of a heroic Italian novel, but really very subversive about the fascist government and trying to spread sort of anti-fascist sentiment. So it's quite notable in that regard. The panels went missing. The son of the author has recreated these panels, and they're going to be all in this amazing book, which I've had a sneak peek of, and it's just beautiful.
0: And it's in English.
1: It is in English, yes.
0: So it's for everyone.
1: It was yes, exactly. The panels were the comic was originally released in obviously full Italian. It did get an American release based on the success it had in Italy back in the mid 1940s. But it's rarely had an English release since then. So this is an absolutely a first time opportunity for that.
0: This is so interesting, and so we're going to play a song now, yeah, and then we'll come back, have more of a chat.
1: Wonderful.
0: I'm going to play a song now. This is from an Italian-Australian amazing DJ that's been live here in the studio a couple of weeks ago, Georgie V. He's also a songwriter, but he did this mix, You to Me, Everything. We'll be back after this song.

0: beautiful music. And you're listening to On Talk d'Italia here at Live 90.5. I have my special guest, Simon, in the studio with me. We're talking about science fiction movies, especially Italian ones. Simon, let's talk more about Planet of the Vampires. That one really, I'd have to come see that one.
1: You like your scary movies, do you?
0: Well, when I was young, I used to watch all the Dracula movies on TV and the vampire movies, yeah.
1: You will love this. I should sort of maybe forewarn you that Planet of the Vampires was the American title for the film. They're kind of vampires. They're sort of more zombies than vampires. The story of this film is an international crew aboard a couple of different spaceships. They crash land on a planet and they have to explore the planet to get off. And on this planet, the disembodied inhabitants of the planet, I guess you could say, start to infest the crew, and much mayhem unfolds. And so you have this classic sort of, it's made in 1965, so you have this classic sort of B movie element to it. And when it was finally released in the US a couple of years after Italy, it literally was a drive-in movie that was, you know, on double bills. Yes. All over America. So it was treated very much as a B movie when it came out. But since then, some of the most famous filmmakers ever have cited Planet of the Vampires as an inspiration for their films, most notably Ridley Scott. Can I tell a quick brief story about this? I've been wanting to bring this film to Australia since 2016. The one time I went to the Cannes Film Festival was the year that this restoration of the film was released as part of the Cannes Classic lineup. So I got to see this on a very big cinema introduced by some very important people. And I'm watching this movie and it's stunning to look at. The colours are rich and beautiful. The director, Mario Bava, was at the centre of the giallo horror movement where the colours are all vibrant and rich, and on very low budgets they made these beautiful, beautiful films. And I'm watching this movie unfold in front of me and I'm thinking, why do I know this story already? And then I realised it's almost frame for frame the same as Ridley Scott's Alien.
0: Oh, yes.
1: So Ridley Scott and a gentleman named Dan O'Bannon, who wrote Alien, for years and years they denied that it was essentially a remake of Planet of the Vampires. But then a few years ago, as Dan O'Bannon was getting old and being a bit more truthful about his life, he said he completely copied huge parts of Alien from Planet of the Vampires.
0: That was true.
1: So it's absolutely true. And so I fell in love with this film. As much as I love Alien, I now love Planet of the Vampires as much. And Mario Bava, who directed Planet of the Vampires, is very well known in horror film circles for all his great sort of horror films throughout the years. He's known as the master of Italian horror, or the master of the macabre, with films like, you know, Black Sunday from 1960 and Blood and Black Lace, which many people consider sort of the start-off point for giallo horror films. His most famous film is probably Kill Baby Kill. A Bay of Blood is another one from 1971, which is seen as sort of the archetype of the slasher, sort of Friday the 13th movie. So Bava knows how to make a entertaining film, but he was also an incredible artist. He came from a background in cinematography. His whole family, his father worked in the early days of the Italian film industry. His son, who was his assistant director on many films, went on to also become a great horror filmmaker. So this little sort of departure for him from the horror genre clearly sort of freed up his creativity and freed up his spirit. And it's just one of the most beautiful films you'll see on the big screen. This is a restored version. This is that Cannes Film Festival version that we that I saw, good Lord, 10 years ago. Gee, I'm getting old. But, it's a wonderful film.
0: Is it in Italian?
1: This one is in English. So, well, that's the funny thing about it, because it's had a very checkered sort of path to the screen, because it was very much shot as a co-production. Like, Bava's an Italian director, but it starred Barry Sullivan, who's an American. He spoke in English for the whole shoot. Norma Bengal is a Brazilian actress, and she spoke in Portuguese. Angela Aranda is a Spanish actor. He spoke in Spanish. And Eva Morandi, the beautiful Eva Morandi, she's a Greek-Italian actress, and she spoke in Italian-English through the shoot. So on set, they would speak the lines in their own language.
0: That's lovely.
1: and then it was dubbed later on into some English and some Spanish and some Italian. So to say it's a bit of a hodgepodge of dialects is understating it, but somehow it all works on the screen.
0: Yeah, looking forward to seeing it. It's colour?
1: Oh, in such beautiful colour, yes. There's been a lot of people talking about this film as it's amazing what you can do with a couple of styrofoam rocks and a smoke machine and some coloured lights, which is essentially a lot of what Mario Bava had to work with when he was making this film. But he has crafted and created these beautiful sets and beautiful costumes in a way that sort of, you know, belies this film's origins as a B movie. It looks stunning up on the screen, and it's probably why it's become so enduring over the years, because it has a great deal of artistry behind it.
0: Wow. And I'm just reading here, the recent passing of producer Fulvio Luciano.
1: Yes, he is one of the giants of Italian cinema. He not only worked with Bava on so many of his films, but on so many of the great Italian filmmakers over the last 70-odd years. He was given 5 Donatella Awards, sort of the Italian version of the Oscars, including a Lifetime Achievement Honour back in 2009. The Italian culture minister on Fulvio's passing, Alessandro Giuli, sort of hailed this man as one of the great architects of Italian cinema, and he only passed away less than a month ago. We already had the film programmed in our schedule at that point, so it's a tragic coincidence, but we're now going to honour Mr. Luciano with by naming this session after him and honouring him in that regard.
0: Oh, that's lovely.
1: Yeah.
0: That's really nice. Oh, sad that he passed just recently, though.
1: Very sad that he passed. I think he was 98, so he did very well, and he left a legacy of films that it was almost unmatched in world cinema. He was one of the giants of Italian cinema. So, but in the early days, he made a lot of these B horror films, and Planet of the Vampires is one of the most famous of them.
0: Yes, wow. Okay, so we're going to play now another song. This is by Le Dolce Vita, an amazing group in Italy. And the song is called Only Love.

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1: Yes, you're listening to Alive 90.5, your sound, your community. You're listening to Un Talk d'Italia with Angelina and my very special guest, Simon. Simon, the film festival, I've lost the thing.
2: Sydney Science Fiction Film Festival. I wrote it down for you.
1: You did. For 7 years. Seven years
2: I've been doing this. That's yes, I know. A long history, and a long history before that as a film writer and a film journalist and a broadcaster, as we mentioned previously. So I've had good times.
1: And also, yeah, a broadcaster and also interviewing somebody very important and a big, big actor. Simon interviewed Tony Curtis.
2: Oh, I know. I dropped that while we were off air and your eyes just lit up, didn't they?
1: Yes. You were quite excited. I loved Tony Curtis.
2: He was a very elderly man. This was all to do with the release of his biography. And he was in Los Angeles and I was in a studio in North Sydney, and he could only do it at a very inconvenient time for me. I had to go in there at like 2:30 in the morning, so it was 5:30 in the afternoon in Los Angeles or something like that. But I read the book in like a day flat. I just had to, because and I think he passed away only a few weeks after the interview. Oh. I'm almost certain I was the last Australian journalist to interview him and one of the last international journalists to interview him. But he was so open, to the point of just bad-mouthing some of the directors he'd worked with. He'd worked with the great Blake Edwards, who I think did him in The Magnificent Men and Their Flying Machines, and he hated Blake Edwards, and he was happy to talk about that, and he had some fun things to say about some of the ladies he'd worked with as well. But he was... It was such a shock when I heard he passed away only a few weeks later, because he was so sharp and so on when he was talking to me. So it was an absolute pleasure.
1: Yes, so you were very lucky and blessed to have interviewed
2: him.
1: Oh,
2: I am. And I realised that at the time, and I thought, yes, I'm going to go in there at 2:30 in the morning, because when am I going to get a chance to talk to a legend like this again? And I haven't, so that was the right thing to do.
1: Yes, I've done that before, 2 o'clock, 3 o'clock in the morning, interviewing legends from Italy.
2: Yeah.
1: You do that.
2: Of course you do that.
1: Yeah.
2: When are you going to get that opportunity otherwise? Yeah,
1: it's our passion. Also, we love doing that.
2: Yeah.
1: What are we going to talk about now, Simon?
2: Oh, we can talk about all the people I've interviewed. I've interviewed Robin Williams and Tom Cruise and Cameron Diaz, but I don't want to boast about that.
1: Are you for real?
2: Yeah. This is what I do. This is what I do. And I have spoken to, I worked with SBS for many years and had very close ties to the Italian Film Festival, which is screening soon, I think, in Sydney. So I got to talk to a lot of young actors and actresses and young directors who came out for that. Too many to recall now.
1: Yes.
2: But it's an incredible film culture the Italian sector has. Sort of definitive of that part of the world, very much a part of the European film culture, but Italian filmmakers and Italian cinema over the years has carved out such a unique and sort of blessed part of popular culture around the world, and I just love it. I will mention very quickly, there's an Italian UFO film, and it's called The Arrival of Wang. And it's about an alien who comes to Earth, and it basically takes the form of like a police procedural. It all sort of takes place in a police question center, and they get this young woman in to question this very strange-looking creature. And it's all to do with, we're warning you about the end of the world, and if you don't clean up your act, then we'll have to finish off the planet for you and all these sort of things. But it's one of the most unique movie going experiences I've ever had, and it's always kept me interested in what the Italian film sector is doing with their science fiction works and stuff like that. That just came to me now. So.
1: Oh, that's beautiful. It's so interesting on hearing you talk, Simon. Tell me, Simon, is this the first time you've been here to the Hills area?
2: Oh, goodness me. No, I grew up a Carlingford boy, went to Carlingford High School, class of 85. And spent a lot of time in the Hills District, and was so thrilled to get back here, A, because I love the Hills District, and I love, Sydney's northwest, but also because there's such a vast expanse of Sydney's suburban reach, and as a small not-for-profit film festival, we have trouble sort of getting out to the Hills District or Liverpool or as far south as Wollongong or as far north as Gosford. As soon as people, like, I hate hearing, oh, really? Your festival was on? I didn't even know about it, despite me spending the last 6 months trying to get the word out. That happens a lot. So to have you here and to be so warmly welcomed by Alive and by you and the team here at Alive FM.
1: You're welcome.
2: Oh, it's just so beneficial to a small operation like mine. To meet you and to talk to you is an absolute joy, and I couldn't be more thankful for what you do, for the time you've granted me, and for the people of Baulkham Hills and the surrounds who will now know that I'm putting on this festival and might get along to it. So it all sort of works out.
1: Thank you so much for being here on my show, Talk with Italia show, Touch of Italy show.
2: It's beautiful.
1: And we have a lot of Italians in this area. But now with the internet, people can listen from anywhere. It's amazing. Wow, it's so good. So, what else do you want to say?
2: I probably should mention very briefly when these films are on and how to buy tickets for them. We are, our website is very easy to remember, sydneysciencefictionfilmfestival.com.au, and you can get links to all the event cinema ticket pages there. We're on at the event George Street Cinema in the middle of the city, right next to Town Hall train station, from October 9 to 11. And the two films we've discussed today, Saturn versus the Earth and Planet of the Vampires, both happen one after the other on Saturday the 10th. From 1 p.m. is Saturn, I should say, and from 3:30 is Planet of the Vampires. So tickets are available online. We have three Australian feature films having their world premieres at the festival. We have a huge range of international short film screening. So there's lots to see at the festival, but certainly come along to the Saturn versus the Planet, which is a unique viewing experience, and roll that into Planet of the Vampires, which will be the most fun you have in a long time. So hope to see you all there.
1: Yes, I'm trying to come to the Vampire
2: one. We'd love to have you there.
1: Yes.
2: I'll give you 5% off a ticket.
1: Oh, thank you. I will put also the links up on my Talk with Italia page for all of this. But then before the movie, mustn't forget the talk.
2: Yes, of course. On October 6th,

0: in the city, also right near Town Hall Station. Come on down there, register via their website. I think we'll try and find a link for you to put up on the on your show website as well. Would love to see you all there. Me talking about the Italian cinema we'll be showing at the festival. So that'll be a fun day.
1: Yes, and you can meet. They can meet you, Simon. Then.
0: Yes, I'll be there.
1: Yes.
0: I won't wear the shirt that I slept in like I am now. I'll actually get dressed up a bit for this one.
1: No, it'll be lovely. And that one's free.
0: Yeah, free
1: and
0: with a
1: give
0: luncheon.
1: You lunch.
0: Yeah, should be nice. A nice Italian buffet, I've heard. And
1: yeah.
0: Some soft drinks,
1: how
0: non-alcoholic
1: nice.
0: Beer. Yeah, they put it on, I think it's the second Thursday or the second Tuesday of every month or the first Tuesday, I'm not sure. But yeah, all the information's at the Cultural Institute website, and Marco and the team there do
1: yes,
0: good work.
1: They sure do. Okay, Simon, it's been an absolute pleasure. Thank you so much.
0: No, I feel like I've done all the talking. Listen to me, spruiking my festival.
1: I've done all the giggling.
0: Oh, that's very sweet of you. Thank you so much for having us on and for everything Alive does.
1: Thank you. You're welcome. And anytime you want to come back and more movies, talk about any movies or something.
0: Lock it in. I'll
1: always
0: be here.
1: Always welcome.
0: I can do an Italian cinema thing or the great stars of Italian cinema or something like that.
1: Yeah, that's a good idea.
0: That's a good idea. Look at us having a production meeting on
1: air.
0: Thank
1: you so much.
0: Okay,
1: Simon.
0: Thanks, Angela.
1: Thank you. Here's Tina Arena, Now I Can Dance. And stay with me after 11 a.m. I have another hour of Un Tocco d'Italia show.

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1: Hello, I'm Sarah Warmby. The federal government says an investigation will be carried out into another Optus network outage. Police in South Australia, Victoria and Tasmania have checked on customers who struggle to contact 000 during the hour-long interruptions. The Communications Consumer Action Network's Carol Bennett says a bill before Parliament is needed to stop the outages.
2: We could have domestic mobile roaming, which would enable, when your phone isn't able to connect to your provider's network, it can connect to another provider's network. This would make a significant difference.
1: Optus has apologised and says no adverse outcomes have been reported as a result of the incident. The Australian Chamber of Commerce and Industry is calling on governments to do more to help small businesses. Research shows a third of small businesses considered closing in the last 12 months due to costs and red tape. Spokesperson Andrew McKellar says they deserve help.
3: We don't want to see small businesses becoming the punching bag in the economy. We've got to make it easier for small business to make ends meet, to reduce the complexity and the layers of red tape that they're having to deal with at the moment.
1: Northern Territory Labor's Ewan McGrath has won the by-election for the East Arnhem Land seat of Mulka. The by-election was triggered by the sudden resignation of long-term independent Yingiya Gawulwa last month. Labor now holds six seats in the 25-member Legislative Assembly, while the CLP holds 17. Saudi Arabia has shut down its east-west oil pipeline as a precaution after it was attacked by drones launched from Iraq. The BBC's Hugo Bashaga is in Jerusalem.
4: The attacks on the pipeline have renewed fears that a fighting in the region could further disrupt energy supplies. The province in Iraq, from where the drones are believed to have been launched, is seen as an area where Shia militias backed by Iran operate. In Yemen, the Houthis say they will blockade Saudi shipping in the Bab al-Mandab Strait, a vital oil shipping route. The dramatic Houthi advance could help Iran's strategy of driving up energy prices to put pressure on the US to end the war.
1: Meanwhile, despite the developments, the Energy Minister Chris Bowen insists our fuel stocks remain stable, with 41 days worth of petrol in reserve, 32 days of diesel and 30 days of jet fuel. The US President has touched down in Ireland for a two-day visit. Donald Trump is expected to hold a bilateral meeting with the Irish Prime Minister. He'll also spend time at his golf resort in County Clare. Anti-war and anti-Trump protests are planned in Dublin and Western Ireland during the visit. Also in news, a recall alert has been issued for coloured contact lenses sold by online fast fashion retailer Shein. The ACCC says the packaging solution could be contaminated with bacteria. And more than 150 Lego builders from Australia and New Zealand are showcasing their creations in Brisbane this weekend. Event manager John Worthington says it's about more than displaying Lego builds.
5: So even though it's essentially a children's toy, we've turned it into an art medium to really express our creativity, and we just like putting it on because it makes people happy. And right now, making people happy is probably the best thing you could do.
1: This is Air National News. Adelaide's 2026 AFL season is over after a 53-point semi-final loss to Brisbane at the Gabba. Crows coach Matthew Nix says his side was well beaten by a team chasing a third consecutive premiership.
6: It's a pretty deep cut at the moment with our young group in there. They're hurting, but I think the respect we should show for why they're doing what they can to go three in a row, pretty obvious they're games at a very high level.
1: In the NRL, the first week of finals wraps up this afternoon with a qualifier between Penrith and Sydney. Wins yesterday for Cronulla and the Dolphins. And tennis, a new women's US Open champion has been crowned. Air Sports' Paul Walsh has the details.
7: It will be remembered as the most significant week in the tennis career so far of Alina Rybakina, firstly claiming the women's number one ranking and then securing her third Grand Slam title and her first US Open crown. The women's final was a clash between the cool temperament of Rybakina and the emotion-charged game of Aryna Sabalenka. 6-4, 5-7, 6-2 was the final scoreline in a high-standard match that would be expected between seeds 1 and 2.
8: I was coming here for last 10 years and it was never successful, nothing close to that. And I mean, it's just incredible, and I'm falling in love in New York more and more.
7: Besides the prestige of another Grand Slam title, Rybakina walks away with $5.5 million. Paul Walsh, The Sport.
1: That's right.
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0: Beautiful song by Bobby Solo, Suspicious Minds. The Italian Elvis Presley. Talking about Elvis Presley, on the phone right now, I have the Club Marconi president, Boris Licata, that is an Elvis Presley lover like I am, going to have a little chat. Hi, Morris, how are you?
1: Hello, Angelina, how are you? And thank you for having me this morning on your lovely show.
0: You're welcome. It's lovely to have you on the show, and I haven't been here for a while, so I'd like to talk about your amazing event that you have in November, November the 8th.
1: Yep.
0: Yes, tell me about this event.
1: Well, the Villa Italia show on the 8th of November, it's the first time they're performing at Marconi at Dalton House, Western Sydney.
0: Yes.
1: We are so excited. At the moment, we've sold over 400 tickets.
0: That's wonderful.
1: And there's still another 6 weeks to go and 8 weeks to go. But everyone's talking about this fantastic show, and I'm looking forward for everyone to come and support this amazing show.
0: Yes, this is Francesca Brescia's beautiful Viva Italia show. And it is the first time that they're going to perform live there at Club Marconi, Dalton House, to Western Sydney. We're looking forward to it. And
1: yeah, so if people want to buy their tickets, it will be at Tri-Booking. Go to Tri-Booking.
0: Yes.
1: And also the time, it's at 3 o'clock p.m. also, the Sunday,
0: yes,
1: the 8th of November, 3 o'clock.
0: Yes, and at 3 p.m. to 5 p.m., that's such a good time. I love that time.
1: Yes,
0: that's
1: correct.
0: Wonderful. And how have you been? How's the club going? Good?
1: Yeah, the club's traveling really well. It's getting very busy, and
0: that's wonderful.
1: And it's great.
0: Yes, yes. No, I've noticed, like, I haven't been there for a while now, but, you know, like, the beautiful place, the piazza, well, that is where you, is that still called the piazza? No. What is it called there now? Where you
1: eat? It's still called
0: the piazza?
1: It's still called the piazza, yes, yes. Correct.
0: Well, I noticed that's always so full, and like, you can't hardly get a table. It's amazing, but the food is amazing there. It really is. And the service.
1: Yes, that's right.
0: Yes, yes. Thank you so much, Morris.
1: All right, Angelina, thank you for having me
0: today. You're welcome.
1: On my favourite show.
0: You're welcome.
1: And you keep up the good work.
0: Thank you. Thank you so much.
1: Keep smiling. And bye for now, darling.
0: Bye. Have a lovely Sunday. God bless.
1: You too.
0: Bye,
1: thank
0: Morris.
1: You.
0: Thank you so
1: Bye-bye.
0: Much.
1: Bye.

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7: 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I think I always do that. 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I'm losing my voice again. 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The beautiful song. 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
2: 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Si, state ascoltando un talk d'Italia, siete con Angelina Rossi and sono 22 minutes to 12 and spero che vi sia piaciuto il show, different show oggi. Adesso un brano che ha scritto Peter Chani, one of the latest songs he's written. It's about loving, believing in God. Love God. E si chiama In Dio Io Credo. Here he is, Peter Chani.

0: E siamo arrivati quasi alla fine del show. Grazie per la vostra compagnia. From wherever you're listening from, thank you so much from my heart. Oggi quando sono venuto qui a studio, mezz'ora prima, you won't believe it, I thought I couldn't do the show, I lost my MasterCard. Ieri sono andata per una camminata and a parco vicino a casa mia, and sono andata a Woolies, which is close, and non mi sentivo tanto bene. Anyway, I must have lost it. So I looked in my wallet this morning, I was gone. I said, I don't know, how can I go on do the show like this? I'm worried, you know. But I said to God, you know, I'm just going to get out of my mind. When I go home, I'll look for it. Went past Woolies, they didn't have it. So it must be at home, I'm not sure. But if it isn't, doesn't matter. I'll just get another one and lock that one. But the things that happened, but thank God, God made me do the show. I think I did all right. And had an amazing first hour with the interview with Simon Foster. He's amazing. I learned a lot from him, you know, his passion in film and also doing radio, which he's been doing for a long time, more than me. And that's it. So, and then the second hour, I had a beautiful little chat with Morris. And now it's time for me to go home and keep looking for my MasterCard. But stay with us here at Alive. Now, after my show, I have Roger with his beautiful show, Keeping Jazz Alive. And Roger's ready. He's got Roger, you want to say hello?
1: Yes, good afternoon, Angelina.
0: Hello. Roger always calms me down. He's got a beautiful puffer jacket on right now with Alive. I know that it's a bit hot.
1: But very warm.
0: But it's very nice.
1: It feels really good, and I do appreciate it too for our studio to actually present that to me. It's really fantastic.
0: It is beautiful. And you have a lovely show ready. I know you do. You always do.
1: Oh, wonderful.
0: Jazz Alive with Roger. Thank you, Roger.
1: You're welcome.
0: God bless. All right. Vi lascio adesso con Senza Fine. And then after that one, Il Divo, My Heart Will Go On. Il mio cuore va. Ciao a tutti. God bless. Have a beautiful rest of the day and week. And I'll see you here next Sunday, 10 a.m. to 12 p.m. for another Un Tocco d'Italia show. Bye, everyone. I love you

Welcome to Keeping Jazz Alive here on Live 90.5. I am Roger Brandt, your host of Keeping Jazz Alive, and I'll be with you now for the next 2 hours to present various genres and concepts of jazz, including perhaps a little bit of R&B. So wherever you are, or however you may be listening, sit back, relax, and enjoy the music presented by musicians from around the world and Australia. We are Keeping Jazz Alive. And here we are again on another sunny Sunday afternoon in beautiful downtown Baulkham Hills. And thanks for tuning in, and thanks very much to Angelina for giving me that wonderful introduction at the end of her show. Wonderful stuff. Anyway, I've got a great selection of music for you today, and we're going to start off with a track from Wes Montgomery and How Insensitive. Well, the title mightn't be right, but the music is certainly great. Let's hear it for Wes Montgomery.

Yes, there's the smooth sound of Mr. Wes Montgomery and How Insensitive. However, it's a very sensitive track, that one there. I quite like that one. Well, let's come back home now to Australia and back home here in the fair city that we live in Sydney. We're going to hear from Albert Calvo and friends here now, and What's Going On, Keeping Jazz Alive.

0: And you've just been listening there to the smooth sound of Louis Shelton, 85-year-old guitarist, former rocker from way back, and wonderful studio musician, and has certainly backed a number of groups, and his slant towards the smooth jazz there is certainly appreciated. He's a wonderful guitarist. And prior to that, of course, our own Albert Calvo. How can we go past that man? What's Going On from his recent CD, of course, that he has produced with, along with his friends, Noel Emoy and co. And you just heard there, What's Going On was from his Both Sides CD. Wonderful track. All right, we'll keep on musing, going on with the music right after these messages from our sponsors. Let's come back with the wonderful voice of Kay Sobrano. Talk to me, baby.
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with the fabulous Kate Sobrano there, and Talk to Me Baby. What a powerful voice she has, and a very charming lady as well, as is the next artist that we're going to feature now, Emma Pask. Of course, she has a fabulous voice and a great selection of music that she has performed, and she'll be performing this week later. I'll be going along to her concert there, so I'm looking forward to that. Let's hear from Emma Pask now, and a track that was recorded by Renee Geyer a few years back, Heading in the Right Direction, Emma Pask style.

Yes, well, there you have the wonderful Peggy Lee going back in time a little bit, but why don't you do right? And I certainly am hoping I'm doing that for you today with a great selection of music from the various genres of jazz. And there we had the three ladies, Kate Sobrano, Emma Pask, and of course Peggy Lee. Let's move on now to some other smooth music here, and a gentleman which needs no introduction, Grover Washington, and Let It Flow, keeping jazz alive.

Yes, that was the sound of Grover Washington Jr. He's letting it flow there on saxophone. What a great sound there. Well, let's stick with the saxophone, shall we? We'll listen to Dave Koz and Friends, so all sax players here, and a track from one of his recent releases called Rise, Keeping Jazz Alive.

0: Yeah, rounding out that bracket of three, we just heard from the late Andrew O. Was a wonderful man and left this world way too soon. He was such a talented man and certainly did produce some music while he was here. That one there was Stepping Out. Let's have some more of Andrew O in the future for sure. Prior to that, we heard from Dave Koz from the US of A and Friends and Rise. Well, we're going to continue on with some smooth music right after these messages from our wonderful sponsors. Be right back. Keeping jazz alive.
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feature very much a progressive group from Canberra, DM Ascension. Real smooth sound here, certainly on the, as a group on the way up and up, and certainly love having them on this particular program as well. But here we have a track called Emanations, and it certainly is a groovy one too, featuring Miroslav Bukowski on flugelhorn in here as well. So let's hear it from DM Ascension, Keeping Jazz Alive.

Yes, and fading off into the distance there, we heard Lynn Rountree on trumpet and accompanied with Nils Jeppetner, who is a German-born guitarist, giving us a bit of a lick at the end of that particular track. Great to hear, pushing that back. Right, well, moving right along, we're going to now

Yeah, some rather infectious music there, wasn't it? DM Ascension from Canberra. Certainly some talented musicians there. Wonderful flugelhorn in there as well. All right, we're going to move right along up to the end of the first hour, and we're going to finish off this hour with the Ray Brown Trio and a little bit of Tipsy Topsy here. Certainly is all the way up to the top, Topsy.

Well, good afternoon. If you've just joined us here on Keeping Jazz Alive, I'm Roger Brandt, your host of the SID program, and we are here to present a wide selection of music from the different genres of jazz. And I'd like to give a big shout out to all you people out there who have been listening today. Thank you very much. We certainly have had some cruisy music, haven't we? And we'll certainly carry on with that. Big shout out to all you people around Australia and across the ditch in New Zealand and anywhere around the world, if you're listening either today or if you're listening at the podcast later on. Thank you very much. Anyway, we've got to kick off here now with a group that I've featured before, and we were around for a long time in the 70s and 80s, the big band sound of Daly Wilson, and they certainly produced some wonderful music in their era. Here we have a track called Opus 1 to start off this particular section of the program. So let's hear it from Daly Wilson Big Band.

And there you have the smooth R&B sound of a man called Tab Smith. He was certainly around in the swing era back in the day, and he pumped out a track called Crazy Walk. And prior to that, of course, we heard from the Daly Wilson Big Band all the way from Australia and Opus One. Well, we're going to continue on with the big band sound here right now in the form of the late and greatest, probably, band leader of them all, Count Basie, and hear from a track from the Atomic Mr. Basie CD. We have Splanky, Keeping Jazz Alive.

0: The very tight sound there of the Count Basie Orchestra. Count Basie, of course, the atomic Mr. Basie. He certainly was a man in his day. We've got some messages from our sponsors here, and we'll come back with a wonderful guitarist from the US of A, still belting it out at the age of 83, George Benson, right after these messages.
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have George Benson, jazz fusion guitarist, of course, and Fingolero. Let's carry on here with a big sound from Harry Connick Jr., Stompin' at the Savoy. Keeping jazz alive.

Yes, well, there's a very bouncy number. It was originally recorded by Billy Fields, who made it popular on the popular front anyway. That was Bad Habits. Oh, no bad habits here. We just have good habits of playing some good music from various genres of jazz. And here we're going to have an artist who is no longer with us, Art Pepper. If the artist is not here, we certainly keep the music alive on Keeping Jazz Alive. And here we have Imagination.

Now, that was good sax playing, wasn't it? That alto sax of the late Art Pepper. Well, he has gone, but his music lives on. And we're going to move right on here with a smooth jazz group called the Blue Knights, and they're on a first date, keeping jazz alive.

0: Well, there's a nice cruisy track for a Sunday afternoon, isn't it? Bob Baldwin on keyboards there, and It's a New Day. A little bit of smooth jazz taking us through the afternoon. We've got some messages coming right up here. But we'll come back with an artist who has just brought out a new CD, Javon Jackson, and he's got this CD called Plays Dylan, Bob Dylan tracks. Well, there you go. So jazzifying the master of rock and rhythm, I suppose, with Bob Dylan. Right after these messages, we'll come back with Javon Jackson and Like a Rolling Stone, keeping jazz alive.
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Well, they have a different interpretation of Bob Dylan, Like a Rolling Stone. That was presented by Javon Jackson. Smooth sound, wasn't it? Really good. We've got another one here, a new one on the scene. Brad Good, who's been around for a while, of course, but he's a great musician, trumpet player, bass player, drums, and probably the kitchen sink. But he's a producer, a new track coming out right here now called Goose Dance. And let's have a listen to that for this wonderful track, this multi-talented man and his track from his recent CD, Keeping Jazz Alive.

0: We have just about come to the end of another session of Keeping Jazz Alive, and it's time for me to move right along. I hope you've enjoyed the diversity of the music that we have presented today. And to round off, I'll leave a little bit more to take us up to the end of the show. This is Roger Brandt, bidding you farewell for another week. And thank you for listening to Keeping Jazz Alive. Bye for now.
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1: We're just going to do the weather now. Good afternoon, everyone. It's a mostly sunny day. There's a chance of smoke haze at night. Winds are northeasterly, 15 to 25 k's an hour, becoming light in the late evening. Our predicted top temperature is about 26 degrees. And right now it's about 23, pushing up to 24 degrees here at Alive 90.5. Now the outlook for the coming days. It's mostly sunny and 27 on Monday. Late shower and Tuesday on Tuesday 26. But then cooling down, quite a cool change. Mostly sunny, top of 17 on Wednesday. Mostly sunny, top of 18 on Thursday. But then warming up again. Sunny and 26 degrees Friday. And then next Saturday, sunny and top of 29 degrees. All right, that's a check of the weather. And we're just going to see if we can do the traffic.
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1: All right, Moorebank, New Bridge Road, just past Governor Macquarie Drive. There's a crash involving two cars. One of three eastbound lanes are closed. Mount Kohler, M1 Pacific Motorway, approaching Keringai Chase Road. Breakdown of a truck with one of four northbound lanes closed. All right, without further ado, let's get into talking about all things sport with our Sunday Sports Roundup team. Big, of course, afternoon with all the footy finals going on. All right, so we've got our Sunday Sports Roundup intro coming up now.

0: Yes, a quick burst of that rock music means it's time to talk all things sport. Good afternoon, everyone. Welcome to Sunday Sports Roundup. I'm your host and panelist, Mike Allen, and I'm joined in the studio by Rod the Rocket Staples.
1: Yeah, g'day, everyone. G'day, Mike, Phil. It's one of those times now. It's the finals time, and all the different codes are running into finals. NRL, AFL, football, tennis, all the finals are all upon us, Mike. So lots of bleary-eyed mornings and evenings for everybody.
0: Silverware up the grabs in all kinds of sports, that's true. And, of course, we have, you know, sometimes we call him Phil the Swan Lane, maybe Phil the Shark Lane this week.
2: Can be both, actually.
0: Yeah.
2: Both are still going, so.
0: Yeah.
1: You're doing well, mate. You're doing well.
2: Yeah, I think it might all come to an end next week, but.
1: Well both.
2: Both. I think. Well, both. But let's live,
0: pessimistic,
2: live it and love it at the moment.
1: So. Live in hope.
0: Yep, that's the way to go. Looks, yeah, unfortunately, Kirsten Swanee Grohl, perhaps, yes, still pretty exhausted from cheering the Swans on last week.
1: No voice again, yeah, probably still. So,
0: not here this afternoon, but yes, let's hope for both Phil and Kirsten, for all the Swans fans, the Swans can get through to the grand final. Well, we do have another big show for you. We're talking all things NRL Finals Week 1. The second qualifying final between the Mighty Panthers and the Sydney Roosters kicking off after just after 4 p.m. today, and I'll be keeping a close eye on, of course, how the Panthers go in that one, whether they can get the week off or not. Well, we'll also talk NRLW with the finals, with the regular season having finished for that one as well. We'll also have all the week two finals results and latest AFLW results in the Mike Stacey AFL segment. Football-wise, it's NPL Grand Final Day. RPL Leichhardt are taking on Sydney United this afternoon, Rod, and so that's going to feature in our football segment along with promotion and relegation playoffs and English Premier League, of course.
1: Yeah, that's right, Mike. And I was actually looking at the result of St. George Saints in the NPL beating my old team, Northern Tigers, so they don't make it up into the NPL one, unfortunately. Oh,
0: that's a letdown, isn't it?
1: yeah, it is a bit.
0: After a couple of months away, Bob Turner returns to the show this afternoon at around 4 p.m. to talk about the upcoming NBL basketball season, which starts next weekend. There's some interesting imports for the teams. And the action all getting underway next weekend. So we're looking forward to that. We'll also talk about all the latest US Open tennis, cricket, rugby, golf, and more in other sports. We may even have time for a game of live score in school while I nervously keep an eye on the live scores of that Panthers and Roosters final. But now let's get into our weekly wrap and yes, we've had some a couple of surprises in the NRL finals this week. The Knights upset the Rabbitohs, you could say, but also the Dolphins. What a win for them! The Warriors in Auckland, it was supposed to be a big advantage in the home final. 16-8 they led, but the Dolphins scored three tries in the final 20 minutes there, and they won their debut NRL final, and they're through to a home preliminary final. In just their fourth season, the Dolphins, so it's quite an achievement.
1: Yeah, quite a good effort. So they've had some quality players, and they're one of the best back lines in the NRL. But, yeah, I was expecting the Warriors at home to do the business, leading 16-8, but fell in a hole with a few injuries, and that was it.
0: That's right.
2: Yeah, I think it's been a good idea to bring the second Queensland team into Brisbane because 4 years and the worst they can be is a prelim. So
1: yeah.
0: No, they certainly was some great performances by the likes of Herbie and the Hammer and all those guys yesterday. And we'll get it was a downside off the field though. NRL wise, Parramatta Eels player Josh Adakard is being investigated by police after allegedly returning a positive test for cocaine. Say allegedly, but that's quite a shame. She's already been kicked out of the Bulldogs for a similar indiscretion. So
1: yeah, I just think he's like once you sort of do that, you always got that that thing about you. So it's unfortunate. A talented player at Acar, but he's got to get his life sorted out.
2: Yeah, he's just one of these players that you see him on TV and everyone loves him and everything.
1: Finds trouble, though, doesn't he?
2: Yeah, he just finds trouble.
0: Yeah, that's right. That's disappointing news. AFL-wise, and 7 scintillating minutes set the tone for the Brisbane Lions to keep their AFL three-peat hopes alive. They've thumped the Crows from Adelaide 53 points at the Gabba. And, that was a real hot start. I think they went up about a 30-0 lead. I saw the score really rather quickly, and Crows never really...
2: Well, Crows come back. Crows got to 9 points... to 9 points, and then Brisbane just took off again and just said, see you later. So thanks for coming.
1: It is hard, though, when you're that far behind, you know. Yeah. There's a long time to go, but still.
2: Yeah,
0: that's right. It's looking ominous. Fremantle bounce back as well and set the showdown with Sydney for next week. So it's really heating up, preliminary finals next week. All right, tennis-wise, congratulations to, sometimes I forget how to say her name, probably Elena Rybakina.
1: Rybakina.
0: Or I've heard it said it a couple of different ways.
1: I say Rybakina, beating Sabalenka 2-1.
0: Yeah, that's, and she not only won the US Open, obviously winning the final, but in the process, she's taken the number one WTA ranking from Sabalenka.
1: I was over the moon, Mike. Two things. She gets number one and she beats Sabalenka. So
0: yeah, there you go. Record paycheck of about $7.67 million.
1: That's all.
0: Yeah. It's been also exciting in the men's with American 8th seed Ben Shelton. He knocked out Carlos Alcaraz, who most people probably... it would go all the way.
1: But actually, if you look at the sets, Mike, it was funny. Mm. When Shelton lost, it was like 6-1, but he won a couple of 7-6s. So big serve got him home. His big serve.
0: Yeah.
1: I ended up getting him home in that.
0: And yeah, and then he's beaten Tiafoe, fellow American, in the semis, and he's reached the final to play Zverev, Alexander Zverev from Germany.
1: I favour in that match Zverev. I would put my money on Zverev in that. He's played finals before, so he knows what he's got to do.
0: Yeah, that's right. Well, it's a bit different to the finals we've perhaps been used to being seeing. Not so much dominance from those two this year.
1: Oh, well, Sinner's been out injured. Yeah. So.
0: NFL came to Melbourne, Australia, obviously, on Friday, and they opened their season in front of 100,021 fans at the MCG.
1: Pretty disappointing game, though, because one of the teams only came in like 16 hours before the game and jet lagged and want to be on USA time. And so
2: that's what they're saying. They're saying they came because they didn't want to change their sleeping patterns because they go back and then got to play in, you know, USA time. I was quite happy with it as a 49ers supporter.
1: Oh, you're a 49ers supporter. There you go.
2: So, you know.
0: They won big in the end, 27-7. So that's certainly the way to start.
1: Didn't really mean anything, though, did it?
2: What's the first game?
0: Oh, it did. No, it's the first.
1: Oh, is it?
0: No, I was saying it's the season opener in the NFL competition.
1: Oh, okay. I thought it was just like an exhibition.
0: No, it's the first game season. Competition points and all that.
1: So. Oh, so it's like the NRL Vegas sort of thing.
2: Except people turn up.
0: sure I did. Just one or two other things to mention. Basketball, there's been the Women's World Cup. It was unfortunate to see, though, that our Aussie Opals women have been knocked out of that Basketball World Cup, losing to Spain by 89-66. So that's a blow. I'm not sure if we'll ask Bob about that or not. But also, not sure if I wanted to mention this as well. Even in the world of football, we had a off-field misdemeanors. Young Socceroos player Christian Volpato, who appeared at the for Socceroos at the World Cup, he's been handed a fine. Well, just fined by New South Wales Police. Secondary test confirmed a positive roadside test for cocaine. So I don't know.
1: So what is it with the cocaine and the sports things, Phil? What's going on?
2: Don't know.
1: It's too easy to get a hold of.
2: I just think they need better people around them. And as a 19-year-old, he should have better role models, I'd be saying, so
1: yeah.
2: At the club.
0: Yeah, and just a bit of motorsport before we wrap up. Oscar Piastri's increasingly underwhelming Formula One season took another bad turn in Madrid with a pretty disappointing qualifying lap at the Spanish Grand Prix. It was quite a disappointing 7th place finish in qualifying on the new Madrid street circuit there in Madrid. All right, so that just about wraps it up for the weekly wrap for another week. It's 15 minutes past 3 here on a live 90.5 Sunday Sports Roundup. What we're going to do now is we'll go to a short break and then come back and go through all the NRL finals and NRLW here on a live 90.5 Sunday Sports Roundup.
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0: Yeah, that's my team. That's the theme. You're on Alone 90.5, and I'll be certainly keeping an eye on my own team this afternoon as they prepare to take on the Roosters this afternoon in the one remaining NRL Week 1 Finals game. Let's go through an intriguing first three finals that have been played. And it started on Friday night, the Newcastle Knights. What a performance it has been all year, really, by considering where they've come from. Wooden Spooners, and under a new coach now, Justin Holbrook. He's really got them up for this season, and they were underdogs against the Rabbitohs in the 6-7 clash. They won 20-10.
1: Ponga's been good. He hasn't been as injured this season as much. And Sharp's been a real revelation for Newcastle. I think he's been their best player for them. And congratulations to Newcastle. I don't think South really deserved to be there in the first place, but they got there. And then I know there's controversy, but one situation doesn't decide the game. So, you know.
0: Yeah, well, there were a couple of calls that were a little bit debatable, but to be honest, I thought they probably got them right. Wayne Bennett wasn't happy, obviously, with the bunker being involved too much. But
2: Wayne Bennett ever happy when they
0: left? No, he wouldn't be happy. I mean, he's not. Yeah, he doesn't often come across that happy. But he got Alex Johnston. It looked like a bit of a messy try, and in the end, it was a no try.
1: The funny thing was the referee gave the try, and then it went upstairs and said no try. It looked like a try, but, you know, that didn't decide the game, they feel like. You know, they had lots of other opportunities to win the game, so you can't sit on that one thing and say, oh, that lost us the game.
2: Yeah.
0: You know? Well, they were hurt by Cody Walker going off injured for the rest of the game, and
1: I don't think Cody Walker does that much anyway, though.
0: He's still important, I think.
1: For me, Latrell was a bit quiet. Yeah. He didn't do enough, Latrell, for me.
2: With Cody, I mean, I don't really see him as a great player either. But it's sad when you see players like that when they get injured and you know that's their last game ever, and to see like them in the change rooms in tears.
1: Oh, do you think that's his last game? Because he signed for next season.
2: Oh, has he? Oh, I thought he was. I thought he was gone.
1: Yeah, they've signed him in, I think, for next year.
0: I'm not so sure, but credit to the Knights. They got themselves in front early in this game, and they really had some. People were doubting their forwards because they had a couple of their first choice front rowers were out, like Jacob Saifidi and these sort of guys. But they had the guys that came in there stepped up. There was one of their forwards, probably lesser sort of heralded player, Jermaine McEwen, scored two tries in this game, and Dane Gagai and Dominic Young came up with some good finishes.
1: Lucas is still out, is he?
0: Yeah, he's been out too. They've had their injuries too, the Knights, but they played. I think they play a good brand of attack when Ponga's really on and he gets the ball wide.
1: I think the team that will cause a lot of problems from here will be the team that has all their really good players on right through to the whole finals. Like, I think if Penrith lost Cleary, that'd be the end of Penrith for me, you know. So that's the sort of thing. That's how important they are. Yeah. And that happened with the Warriors. They've got very few halfbacks left. They lost Halasima. They've got the best forward pack in the league. Yeah. But
2: I think Gagai yesterday showed up Latrell Mitchell. I think he took control of that situation and made Mitchell not look like he should have. So
0: there was a bit of tempers were flaring in that game as well.
1: You just got to get under Latrell's skin, and you got him off his game.
2: Yeah,
1: so
2: there's a few of those in each team.
0: South South still hang in there well to be for a lot of the game, but I think the Knights were definitely deserved winners, 20-10, and they go through. They've got to travel to New Zealand now, and this is a surprise to a lot of people because, you know, everyone was talking about the Warriors getting a home final. That was going to be a big advantage. They were going to get, you know, not have to leave New Zealand and all these sort of
1: talk. They did get a bit, didn't really get the rub of the green when I watched it. Like, I watched the referee and they were talking about, New Zealand. They had someone sent to the sin bin for 10 minutes and then another person went to the sin bin for 10 minutes on both sides. And if you actually listen to the referee talking, they were talking to him and he goes, it's a big game for both teams. If you don't do what I tell you, I'm going to sit more players down. You know,
0: that's true, yeah.
1: So, I mean, the crowd were right into the referee.
0: Yeah, well, I didn't really see it that way. Like, Warriors still got a lot of things that went their way. They had a lot of penalties.
1: Yeah, I know, but one player in the sin bin for 10 minutes, those penalties don't make up for that.
0: I still didn't see it that way. The Warriors had a 16-8 lead, but I think they took one too many penalty goals when they had the field position there to push for some tries, and they didn't really back their attack. You know, they still had Tamari Martin and Harris DeVita. These sort of guys can set some things up. Dolphins' defense was too good for it.
2: Yeah, I'm not writing them off though.
0: No, I don't.
2: Playing the Warriors in New Zealand is a totally different prospect than playing them in Australia. So.
1: That's right, but that's the problem. If they do win next week, the rest will be in New South Wales. So.
0: Yeah, that's right. That's how it's looking. All right, but congratulations to the Dolphins. As we said, they made it to their first finals game, and they've won in a hostile territory in New Zealand. We saw Herbie Farnworth and Hamaso Tobi Ifeto combined for a try. That got them back into it, and then Farnworth scored, then the Hammer scored, and then Bostock's come up with a try. Got an interesting stat regarding Jack Bostock. Yet to lose, Dolphins are yet to lose when he's played this season.
1: Really?
0: So that's a nice stat for him. So
1: if you're the other team, you go and injure him before the game.
2: I don't think we lost I don't think New South Wales lost when Bostock was playing either.
0: No. There you go.
1: Maybe he's a good luck charm.
0: Dolphins get a home preliminary final at Suncorp in week three, so that's going to be huge for them. The Cronulla Sharks 2026 season is still alive after a reasonably impressive 26-16 victory over the Cowboys in the second sudden death final there, played at Allianz Stadium.
1: Same score.
0: Yeah, and the same score as Dolphin Warrior, but also, not a great crowd really there, to be honest, at Allianz Stadium, 17,000 or so.
2: So why was it moved? They're going to get 15 at Shark Park. Why was it moved?
0: Great question.
1: So that was something that has been not a success for the NRL there, you know, so.
2: Yep.
0: Yeah,
1: and I think it's unfair. I reckon you should play your home ground. It doesn't matter if it's 10,000. You've earned the right to do it.
2: Well, they're saying that the Sharks, in between the years 2018 and 2021, passed all the requirements to have finals played at their game, and then the NRL moved the goalposts to the point now where they can't pass it because they can't get the crowd into the ground.
0: Just last year, they beat the Roosters at Shark Park in a final, so they were still able to play that, but they've obviously changed their mind this year.
1: Anyway.
0: As far as the game was concerned, look, the Sharks had Braden Trindle back. He looked very awkward a lot of the game, you know, with his shoulder and all that, but his presence was still important to the win.
2: It was a good game plan by the Sharks and not a good game plan by North Queensland. North Queensland should have been attacking Trindle at every opportunity to test his shoulder out, whereas the Sharks took on Drinkwater at every opportunity they go against Drinkwater. Wore him out. They're saying now he had 17 tackles as a fullback yesterday, which they think is probably a record for a fullback in a game.
1: I would have been putting Trindle on his backside every time he got the ball.
2: Why wouldn't you?
1: Yeah.
2: Test his shoulder. Yeah. And they saw once they hit his shoulder, he was sore. I'll be surprised if he makes it next week.
1: I guarantee next week. And what they've got to look forward to is either Roosters or Panthers.
2: Yeah.
1: And I'll be very surprised if Roosters win, lose and have to play, that he will make sure he tests it out.
2: It'll either be Radley if it's the Roosters, or it'll be
1: Liam Martin.
2: Liam Martin. Yeah. On the other hand, I'm sure Trindle's a bit worried about next week. So
0: good performance by Fenua Blake up front. He was
2: the bloke strong, that was best though. Hines was Talakai.
0: Good. Yeah,
2: he had an absolute blinder and.
1: I think he's underrated, Talakai. He's a good player.
0: Perth Bears bound,
2: Whenever we lose, that's his last game.
1: Were you surprised that... I know during the season he might have had a few interesting games, but he's a big boy and he's hard to tackle.
2: Yeah, he's one we're going to miss. I mean, there's there's a fair few that are going.
1: Yeah.
2: And some that I'm not that worried about. But Talakai, yeah. I would have kept Talakai.
1: Yeah.
2: So.
0: Yep. And, of course, this afternoon I'll be keenly watching the Panthers and Roosters. Second qualifying final team, 1v4. Some stats of interest. I mean, it's still the Panthers have won 12 of the last 14 games against the Roosters, although it was 12 of 13, and then, of course, they lost to the Roosters 12-6 in round 24 at Parramatta. The Roosters, though, haven't won a game since then, and Sam Walker is out injured for the Roosters, and now Angus Crichton is also out. Obviously, they have quite a bit of talent in their squad anyway, but...
1: But I think Walker is a bit of a loss.
0: Walker's a loss.
2: Crichton hasn't played much all year, though, has he? I think he's been injured a lot this year.
1: He's been injured a lot, yeah, Angus.
0: Yeah, Cherry Evans at halfback, and Hugo Savala at 5'8". Yeah. Still some danger there, but
1: Teddy's there though too, isn't
0: he? Teddy is there. The Panthers though begins last week. Isaiah Yeo and Mitch Kenny back, really important for particularly the defensive side of the game, and also Yeo, the way he links the backs and the forwards there. you know, Penrith start favourites under Sam Lee as minor premiers, but you know, I'm still nervous about how this game might go.
1: You know, I said to Mike, don't watch it. Just turn it on at the end, see what the score is. Then you don't get any stress. You don't worry about it. That's what I do, Phil.
0: And I get the feeling when I wake up.
1: That's what I do.
2: I can't do it. I'm not going to watch it. Oh, I've got to turn it on.
0: Then I get the feeling when I wake up and see the Liverpool have drawn or lost games. And
1: I love that when I do. I go, yes.
0: What?
1: When they lose or draw games, I go, yes, they've lost points.
0: Yeah, that's not what I'm talking about, though. I'm talking about if your team. What about it? What about if your side?
1: I don't mind. I said, we lost. We lost.
0: Sunderland lost or whatever.
1: Yeah, they lost.
2: So I'm just hoping this week, as a Shark supporter, I'm just hoping this week. I don't want them really badly injured, but I just want injuries that's going to rule a few players out for next week.
1: Like Dylan Edwards.
2: Yeah, I don't care who they are, as long as they're ruled out for next week.
0: Well... The Sharks had a player that was walking rooted pretty much yesterday, so, you know.
2: If Trindle doesn't play for the Sharks, they're done.
1: Yeah.
0: Yeah, well, obviously I'm going to tip the Panthers, but I've said Panthers by six. I'd like it to be a blowout and rest easy sort of game, but I've gone Penrith by six.
1: I don't think it'll be a blowout somehow.
0: No.
2: There's what I want to happen. Radley. And what was the Penrith player? The
0: Martin.
1: Martin.
2: Big smack into each other. Both concussion tests. Can't play next week. Nah. So they can't attack.
1: The 10-day rule.
0: That's all right. This show's not a wish program. All right. Unfortunately, there was some news that wasn't so great from NRLW perspective this week. The Sydney Roosters finished the season... Minor premiers and unbeaten.
1: And they're going to... 11 from might as well give them the grand final now.
0: 42-12 over the Bulldogs. They were far too good there. There were other scores...
1: Do you know who surprised me in the NRLW this season? Has been the Titans. I think they came second. So they've done really well.
2: Although the Sharks, I don't think they'd missed the final series since they'd come in, and they've been...
1: Ordinary this year.
2: Absolutely ordinary.
1: Penetani Gray. And, you know, actually I found out that there's a player in the Sharks called Cassie Staples who plays for the Sharks.
2: Relative?
1: Don't know. So, I mean, I'm out to find her card or something, yeah, so I can just tell everybody that I'm related to, even if I'm not.
0: Or just quickly back to NRL, there was some tea. Team news, it looks like we have Luke Garner out of the Panthers centres and Blaze Talangi coming into the centres.
1: Oh, yeah, okay.
0: Isaiah Yeo won't start, he'll come off the bench. Liam Henry to start. Okay. Lindsay Smith to lock.
1: Liam Henry.
0: And Isaiah Yeo to come off the bench.
1: Bears bound, Liam Henry.
0: Yeah. That's an interesting one. Yeo coming off the bench.
1: I think it's a good idea. I think it's good. It gives him a break and he can go really hard when he gets on. I think it's okay. They're trying to preserve him after his peck injury off. It's smart. Mm. I think it's smart.
2: And if they win, he gets 2 weeks off. So
1: that's right. Yeah, yeah. And then he can start.
0: Yeah. Well, I do believe Luke Gunner is not an injury. I think it's something to do with
1: discipline.
0: No. I think it's something to do with his wife having a baby or something like that. Yeah.
1: Okay.
0: Interesting. Yeah.
1: He judged that well, didn't he?
0: Raiders 22, Tigers 10. Eels 33, Cowboys 28, Sharks 16, Dragons 8. And today's matches in NRLW, we had the Broncos and Warriors match played earlier.
1: Raiders?
0: And, the Raiders beat the Tigers 22-10. But today's game, the Broncos 52, the Warriors 18. A real blowout, that one.
1: So is it a top 6 or a top 4 in the women's?
0: Just before we get to that, Knights 20 lost to Titans 32. So that was the all the matches completed, and yes, it is. I believe it's a. I thought it was a top 4. Maybe it is. Maybe it is a top 6. We'll have to confirm that. But anyway, the Roosters, Titans, Broncos, the Tigers. Raiders and Knights was top 6 there. All right, 26 minutes to 4 here in Alive, 90.5 Sunday Sports Roundup. We do have to move on, though, to talk all things AFL here in Alive, 90.5 Sunday Sports Roundup.

0: Yeah, welcome back to a live 90.5 Sunday Sports Roundup. And, yeah, that is, of course, the Holy Grail, what they're all playing for in AFL. It's the Mike Stacey AFL segment. And I've got myself, Mike, with Phil and Rod here. And Phil, in particular, was eagerly watching the Fremantle Geelong match on Friday night over there at Optus Stadium. Record crowd, nearly 60,000 fans were there. And Fremantle, a pretty strong start in the end. Geelong came back well, but Fremantle ended up winning 120-106.
1: Yeah, it was a really good game. High quality. When you see the goal scoring, obviously defence wasn't great on the night because 120-6, but Freo were really good. Geelong, there was a goal that should have been given that wasn't given, went to the arc and the arc turned it over, so it would have put Geelong closer.
2: Was it a goal, do you think?
1: Yeah, absolutely, it was a goal. So, yeah, there's a lot of uproar about that at the moment. But
2: how do they miss that, though, Phil? How can they miss it?
1: The bunker. How does the bunker miss things? But they still do it. So, but, so Freo will be travelling over to play Sydney on Friday night.
0: Are you worried about that one?
1: I'm just worried.
0: Minor premiers, but they lost the first week.
1: I'm worried just because I think because the Sydney played so well last week, I'm worried about can they do it again with those young blokes stepping up. Like there's six or seven blokes in that side that have never played in the final series before, so and didn't play that many games during the season. So, but Freo are going to come over with this big forward line. The ground's a lot smaller than Perth, so they might get in each other's way and Sydney will be okay.
2: Do you think that plays into Sydney's hands having the small field or doesn't?
1: Well, Sydney know how to play it, so... Mm-hmm. Sydney player.
2: Because I know that Sydney struggle at the MCG sometimes because it's so big.
1: Because it's a lot bigger. Yeah. But Sydney's wider, so.
2: Right, is it? Okay.
1: But, yeah, it'll be interesting to see how they go. I'm hoping we go pretty well, but based on what Freo did last on Friday night.
2: Do you know what,
1: though?
2: Without those five guys in it making where they've got, they've done pretty well, Sydney, considering.
1: Extremely proud. Yeah. Like, I was at the game last week and I've never seen an atmosphere like it. It was just phenomenal the way that the crowd got around. Every time that Brisbane's crowd started to try and cheer and the Sydney crowd just overtook them so you couldn't hear them.
2: But you get the young guys an opportunity. They've grabbed it with both hands and really gone with it. So they deserve their opportunity.
1: They've gone back to basics. Yep. It's all about defence now. Yep. So with those other blokes that they had in the side, the Warners, the Heaneys, and that they were attacking side. So Sydney were more attacking. Now they've gone to a more defensive side.
2: What do you think the next season looks like for Swans with those players?
1: I don't think they'll go. I think
2: the Lizard will go.
1: We'll see what they say. No, see, the Lizard lives with Rowbottom. And Rowbottom has said he has not heard the Lizard say one thing about wanting to leave.
2: Well, what was all that rubbish about?
1: Just the media. But... Yeah. It'll depend on what the courts, if they get charged, if anything. Yeah. I think if they get charged, that person will go, or whoever gets charged will go. Mm-hmm. I think the others will be brought back into line and told exactly how it'll be. So,
0: right. And Brisbane Lions, are they now just doing their thing, peaking at the right time?
2: Yes.
0: They beat the Adelaide Crows 144-91, and of course they made that incredible start to the game. The Crows came back to be within 9 points, and then the Lions kicked clear again. Charlie Cameron had a fine game with 5 goals there. They know how to step it up when it matters.
1: Well, they stepped it up last night, that's for sure. So
2: I think when the Swans found a way to play them and shut out their main men.
1: Yep.
2: So I think that's what Hawthorn have to do.
1: Yeah, Hawthorn have a good midfield as well. So, I mean, Adelaide's midfield, it's okay. It's, you know, there are some good blokes in there, but I don't think it's the same as Hawthorn's. And they'll be playing at the MCG, so it'll be a lot different than having to play at Brisbane.
2: Yeah, I actually think Hawthorn will win it. I actually tipping Hawthorn to win that game.
1: Yeah, it'll be interesting. Brisbane.
0: And ending the reign of the Lions, if that happens.
1: it'll be interesting. I mean, you just can't write Brisbane off.
2: No, you can't.
0: I mean, it's harder to do it the long way after losing that qualifying final, but it's not out of the question.
1: Yeah. I think they did that the year they beat Sydney, so they come back from there. So.
0: Yeah. No, you just cannot.
2: If you remember
0: write them
2: years
0: off,
2: ago, that's what Adelaide did. Remember, Adelaide lost their first game under that Malcolm Blight. Yep. And then they came and won it.
0: Yeah, going back a long time. That
2: was a long time. 90s,
0: is it? Yeah.
1: It's but it'll be interesting. I think that'll be a very good game, the Brisbane Hawthorn game. I think it's going to be close. Hopefully Sydney can do the same thing to Freo as they did to Brisbane. So
0: just quickly before we read the AFLW scores, predictions for next week. Well, obviously you're tipping the Swans. Or are you? Yeah.
1: So I'm actually tipping Brisbane to beat Hawthorn. I think Brisbane will go on from here. My heart says Sydney. My head says Freo. So
0: yeah. Too much of a task with those players out. Yeah.
1: I just think last week was our grand final. I think we played our grand final. We proved to everyone that we can still compete no matter who's in the side.
2: And Freo are quality. I think they've only lost a couple of games during the season, and they seem to be the team that maybe deserves it in a way.
0: Yeah, and
1: we played them earlier in the season, and they didn't kick a goal in the first half.
2: Yeah.
1: And then they kicked 100 points in the next half and smashed us.
2: Which is crazy. Yeah.
0: No, they're capable. Obviously, Fremantle's still one of those teams. They haven't won a flag yet, have they?
1: No.
0: That could be the doubt over them. Yeah.
2: Is this their best season?
0: Just about.
1: Yeah, it is. I think they made a grand final.
0: They made a grand final.
2: When Pavlich was there, they made a final, didn't they?
0: Yeah. They made a GF and lost to Hawthorn, I think it was.
1: Yeah. So if we lose to Freo, that's who I'll be hoping wins the grand final.
0: Okay. Yeah. Anything but a Lions three-peat? Anything?
1: Yeah, we don't want that. Don't want anything Queensland winning anything.
0: AFLW results this week. Hawthorn 41, Bulldogs 30, Gold Coast 62, Collingwood 32, Adelaide 46, Geelong 57, West Coast 46, Brisbane 41. And then there's a series of games today. Anyone wants to read the scores for these?
2: Yeah, Melbourne 74, thrashing Port Adelaide 23, Richmond getting up and winning their game 58-43 and St Kilda. Live scores, Sydney 54, GWS Giants 25.
1: Go the Swannies.
0: Yeah.
2: North Melbourne 17, Carlton 13. That's close so far for a while. Wait and see till the end of the game. And later on, Fremantle take on Essendon.
0: Yeah, just a quick word on the Swans women and how they're going.
1: No, they're going well. So they lost. They've lost one game, I think, for the season so far, and they got belted in that.
2: I don't think they played North Melbourne yet, though.
1: No, they got belted. I figured who they played. They might have been Melbourne where they got belted. So, but no, they're doing well.
2: It's a big improvement from the game where they got 1 point only a couple of seasons ago.
1: Yeah.
2: So
1: we've been finals bound for the last 2 years, so I expect us to be there again. So
0: yes, it will be fascinating to see if that what happens. Well, we'll keep an eye on it on those AFLW scores. But thanks, Phil and Rod, for the AFL chat. We're going to have to go into talking. So a bit of basketball because we're going to get Bob Turner on the line very shortly.
2: Just a quick live score, Mike. Super Rugby Australia, Waratahs 38, Brumbies 19.
0: All right, we'll have all the live scores for you throughout the second hour, but let's go into our basketball theme now and we'll get Bob Turner on the line to chat about the upcoming NBL season here on a live 90.5 Sunday Sports Roundup.

0: hype around the NBL, and let's see how it all transpires.
1: Yeah, absolutely. As far as there already has been a bit of action sort of in the warm-up to the NBL season. There's been like the what they call the blitz and this kind of thing pre-season going on.
0: Yeah, no, the NBL blitz has become a mainstay of the NBL. Way back when I was coaching the Sydney Kings, ran the Kmart Classic, which was the same principle of bringing all the teams in, playing a number of games and showcasing both the talent. And for Sydney, it was a way of kind of hyping up basketball before, to get the season underway. But nowadays, the Blitz has become a pretty popular event. Last year, they played at the Gold Coast. This year, they went to Bendigo. Lots of people down there, lots of scouts looking at players from the NBA. So lots of activity, and it's a little too early to tell who's good or who's bad, because certain teams like the Kings, Dellavedova didn't play, Kendrick Davis wasn't in town yet. So when you're not at full strength, it's a little bit different game.
1: Yeah, that's right. As far as the Kings and how they're getting ready for the new season, what are the sort of big changes that we have for their roster?
0: Well, they've got a pretty solid group of players anyway, so they didn't make a lot of rational changes. They lost a couple of guys, one to New Zealand, one to Adelaide, but overall you're going to rely on Xavier Cooks, Matthew Dellavedova, Kendrick Davis. Davis had had some passport problems and wasn't able to get into town until, I think, just a couple of days ago. So he'll his first game is next week, and, he'll have 4 or 5 days of practice, and hopefully he's in good shape, ready to go. And the passport issue was just a bit of a hiccup. But, he's a proven performer. He's MVP of last year's final series, and, of course, helped Sydney beat Adelaide in Game 5, and that was a great series. So that duo will be back again. Everybody's picking Adelaide to be the number one team, led by Bryce Cotton. Sydney will be right there.
1: Yeah, absolutely. So it's a pretty stable roster, it looks like. I mean, I'm not sure about all the quality of the players that are incoming, but they seem to have picked up a few college players US, and
0: two or three kids that have been playing over in the US. A lot of times you kind of get all hyped about some of these young players who come over here, and they've been hyped in playing in college or university in America, but once they hit our shores and they're playing against men, which is what the NBL is all about, it is a different game. It is a different standard. So sometimes when you hype these young kids up, they can dunk and they can hit a three, but put somebody in their face and say, "Come on, beat me," it's a little bit different game. But, the kids are getting better and better all the time. I mean, the standard of the game is exceptional. Some of these Americans, especially ex-NBA players that are coming out, and Cole Anthony is playing in Melbourne. He's a proven NBA player. He's only 26, so he's not coming at the end of his career. He's coming in the mid of his career, where he's pretty hyped. But, if the NBL can keep attracting those kind of guys, the standard of the game keeps going up and up, and the reputation of the league keeps going up and up. How teams afford to pay these players, I'm not quite sure. And thank God we've got a few billionaires who are willing to spend some money.
1: Absolutely. Just wanted to look ahead to round one of the NBL season, and we might get Rod in here with his thoughts on a couple of these games as well. Because we've got Melbourne United taking on Adelaide 36ers to start the season.
0: Big game, yeah. And that's everybody's pick to be the finals this year. Those two teams have recruited well. They're very stable. Adelaide has spent a lot of money getting players in.

0: Melbourne the same. So those two teams, everybody's picks to be 1 and 2 in the league at the end of the season and duking it out in the finals. But as I said, Perth and Sydney and a few others are you know, making themselves known that that's not going to be the case. But, you know, Melbourne and Adelaide, it's in Melbourne, so Adelaide is down on the betting, but I put my money on Adelaide.
1: Yes, big expectations for the season. And the next game we had is the Perth Wildcats and South East Melbourne Phoenix. Hard to predict this one.
0: It is, because Perth has been a little bit up and down in the preseason. South East Melbourne, new coach, some good key players they brought in. And, of course, they're always up against the hype of, you know, the two Melbourne teams in the NBL, Melbourne United and South East Melbourne, and they all want the bragging rights. So, again, big game, but the South East Melbourne is in Perth, and Perth at home in front of a rabid 12,000 fans. I think Perth's going to get that one.
2: Hey, Bob, do you think first round Illawarra Hawks are going to bounce back this season? They're taking on the Breakers away.
0: Well, preseason hasn't been too kind. They had one of the players that they brought in from a couple of years ago. He turned up and he's not in shape and, you know, overweight. And they're a little bit worried that he's not ready to go. And I always remember when I had Dwayne McLean and Kenny McCleary. And Kenny came back not in the best of shape. And he was, alarm bells were ringing, but Kenny was such an athlete that within a week he was back to his strong fitness self, and they're hoping that this player can do the same. But I don't know. There's a lot of hype around Illawarra, but in New Zealand, everybody's picked to be last in the league. But, you know, these are early days.
2: You're talking about last in the league. Everybody may think Cairns Taipans may find that position. However, they seem to step up against the really big teams, and the Kings have got to take them on this weekend.
0: Yeah, it's in Sydney, so Cairns is coming in. You know, their problem is depth, whereas the main teams, you know, can go 7, 8, 9, 10 deep. Some injuries and off games don't really have the same effect as someone like Cairns, who, you know, spent a lot of money on a couple of guys. And the rest, they're trying to go with, you know, younger kids and let them play a lot of minutes. But, you know, over the last couple of years, we've seen Cairns, lots of preseason hype, but come the end of the season, they've won 3 or 4 games and are struggling.
1: Yes, and the Kings hopefully should get the business done there. As far as the Tasmania Jack Jumpers are concerned, their first game is against the Phoenix, who are playing twice in the first round. The Jack Jumpers, they seem to have, you know, the things have just gone a bit astray for them in more recent times, haven't they? So,
0: Southeast Melbourne, I mean, that's a heck of a weekend road trip. On Saturday they're in Perth, and on Monday they're in Tasmania. I mean, it's slick.
1: It's a tough draw. Yeah.
0: Hey, thanks, Wade. Thanks for, you know, if I was the coach, I'd be going, what did I do wrong? You guys, you're surely not helping me. But Tasmania, is again, they're picked to win the game pretty easily. I'm not a huge Jack Temper fan because after a couple of years ago where they won the league, I think they out-jumped everybody, and now everybody knows to expect a tough game, and they're ready for
1: them. Yeah, and there's one side that, you know, certainly haven't had much success for a while. Yeah, had pretty lean times, a lot of losses lately. Brisbane Bullets, they are at home to the Breakers.
0: Yeah, the Brisbane is the new coach, Will Weaver, who coached the Kings a couple of years ago, has been on the Boomers coaching squad. Very experienced guy. You know, I really like Will as a coach. He got a lot of work to do because Brisbane, you know, you think back to the history of the NBL, Brisbane Bullets are a name that were right up there year in and year out. But the last few years, They've really struggled. They've been all over the place. They win a game, they lose a couple. This game against New Zealand, you know, I think we'll have them ready to go and get the win. But New Zealand, it could be the spoiler.
1: Yeah, it could well be. Well, so that's an exciting set of six games, part of round one of the NBL season that all kicks off next weekend. So we'll be able to go through some results next week with you. But before you go, Bob, you wanted to also comment on the FIBA Women's Basketball World Cup, which has, of course, been going on. Our Aussie Opals fell short against Spain there by 23 points.
0: Yeah, that was in the quarterfinals. I mean, they had three key injuries. The captain who got hurt in the second game, and she's out for the whole season. Now, that's a big blow. She plays for the Seattle Storm in the WNBA. Alana Turner was She went down. Melbourne went down as well, so they came into the finals without the starting two point guards and a couple of big players that score a lot of points. So they got through to the quarterfinals, but Spain were way too good, and the U.S. Led by Caitlin Clark and a lot of very, very good players for the U.S. I think they're going to play France now in the finals, and let's see what happens. But I put my money on the USA.
2: Now, Bob, there is a question I wanted to ask you. You just mentioned the player I was going to talk about. There's a lot of hype saying that Caitlin Clark continues to dominate the headlines because of the way they're using her off the bench. There's a lot of controversy that why isn't she starting? Why is she coming off the bench? She's one of the best players in the WNBA.
0: I tell you what, when you watch this girl play, she is amazing. I mean, her range, her shot range is unbelievable. She has great vision on the court. I mean, Michael Jordan gave her the biggest positive vibe when he said, you know, like she's one of the best I've ever seen. And yet it's kind of funny, within the WNBA, there's a lot of resentment because she's white, she's a guard. There's a lot of things about her that a lot of the WNBA players do not like.
2: Is it jealousy?
0: Pardon me?
2: Is it jealousy?
0: Absolutely. And you know, Charles Barkley, who tells it like it is, he once said that before Caitlin Clark, you know, WNBA teams are losing money and playing in front of, you know, a couple thousand people. Now every game they play is a sold out 20,000 seat stadium, and it's all because of Caitlin Clark. So you dumb players, if you're bitching on her, you know, think twice, because you can go back and play in front of a couple thousand if you drive her out of the league.
2: Yeah, if I was the coach of the U.S., man, she'd be my number one pick. First of all, I don't know what the situation is there, but, you know, if they don't put her on, they're going to be in trouble against France.
0: Well, you know, that's the trouble. When you play her, you know, she's a winner, and she knows what she's doing. But a lot of the senior players on the USA squad, you know, their reputations, a lot of ego at play here, too. I mean, Caitlin Clark just plays the game. She loves to play, and her ego is in check. But some of the others, if she did start, some of these other ones would, you know, chuck a whammy and cry a little bit, and you know, upset the team chemistry. So the hype that she has when she plays for the Indiana Fever and the players that she has around her, if you want to see good basketball, you watch the Indiana Fever play.
2: Oh, they're so good. I love watching them. They're just incredible.
1: All right. Yes. A fascinating conclusion, of course, to that World Cup. And we're really looking forward as well to seeing the Kings in action and all the NBL teams next weekend. Well, Bob Turner, thanks so much for joining us again on Live 90.5 Sunday Sports Roundup. And look forward to chatting with you with the NBL and all the NBA NBA coming up in the coming weeks and months.
0: Good on you guys, and we'll talk next week.
2: Thanks, Bob.
1: All right, thanks,
2: see you,
1: Bob.
2: Mate.
0: Okay, bye bye.
1: Yes, that was Bob Turner. First time in a couple of months, and yeah, there is some pretty interesting basketball being played, and yeah, tough to predict at this time of season. Obviously, the Kings are the reigning champions, but he's saying, well, not necessarily the favourites to back it up. He thinks Adelaide.
2: Yeah, well, that's a surprise. Yeah, yeah. That's a real surprise for me, Adelaide. But you have got Bryce Cotton, I suppose.
1: Yeah,
2: so
1: that's true.
2: And a few new guys that they've got in that could really complement the team.
1: Well, it's always anyone's guess, really, at this time of year, ahead of a new season. All right, we're going to go to our football segment very shortly. Of course, we've got the NPL grand final, rather, going on currently. And, oh, how about this? This seems to turn up for the books. RPL Icart 0, Sydney United 2.
2: Now, well, Sydney United start the season off very, very good. Well, Mike, remember?
1: And no,
2: they
1: that's
2: just
1: true. Yeah, that's
2: drifted,
1: true.
2: Drifted away in the second half of the year, but they're a good side, Sydney United.
1: Well, it's true, they did finish second. But
2: they did well in the Australia Cup as well.
1: RPL Icart minor premiers, but 2-0 down in the... Yeah.
2: I always think it's some bad news to be minor premiers. Sorry, mate.
1: What's I worried about with the Panthers?
2: I always had that problem with minor premiership. You don't win it.
1: We did convert one or two this decade from minor premiers, but we also won a couple from second.
2: Correct.
1: So, minor premiers certainly no guarantee of any further success, that's for sure. All right, 4 minutes past four. Let's go to our next break, and then we'll come back and go through all the latest NPL and EPL and all those results are on Alive 90.5.
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0: Welcome back to a live 90.5 Sunday Sports Roundup. That was, of course, the world at your feet, because we are talking all things football here on a live 90.5 Sunday Sports Roundup. Myself, Mike, and Rod. And, of course, yeah, it is their grand final on this afternoon. It's first versus second on the ladder. RPL Leichhardt versus Sydney United. And I think RPL Leichhardt probably going in as favourites. I also noted they had the top scorer, clearly the top scorer in the league, Presley Ortiz, 22 goals. But despite that, we have the Sydney United side leading 2-0 just a couple of minutes ago. was seeing if that was the score there. Still the score there, but yeah, big chance for Sydney United to get a title there, Rod.
1: Yeah, it's I think they're a quality side, and it's anyone's game, but it's not over yet. But it's looking good for Sydney United.
0: It certainly is. As far as relegation to League One and promotion to the NPL is concerned, congratulations to St George Saints, 3-1 win in the second leg over Northern Tigers. That result means they won 3-1 on aggregate.
1: Yeah, a little bit disappointing, Mike. I wouldn't have minded seeing Northern Tigers up in the NPL. I haven't been in the NPL for quite a while. And
0: yeah, that's true, yeah.
1: It's one of those situations, but we now have Blacktown Spartans, and we're going to have a Blacktown Derby next season.
0: Yeah, we're excited about that, of course, the Blacktown City and Spartans, but yeah, Northern Tigers, a rare opportunity for them, yeah, to be in that position. Well, the Saints remain in, so both the St George teams, St George FC and St George Saints there, and they're both still in the NPL 1.
1: However, Sydney Olympic are now gone down into NPL 2.
0: That is true. They were automatically relegated as the Wooden Spoon side. relegation to League 2 and promotion to League 1. Parramatta Eagles had won the first leg 4-1. And then Prospect United beat Parramatta Eagles 2-1 in the second leg, but Eagles won 5-3 on aggregate. So a new team up to New South Wales League 1, the Parramatta Eagles.
1: Is there a playoff for the team that's runner up or not? Not in that league.
0: Yeah, I'm not sure about that one, but yeah,
1: that'd be interesting to find out.
0: The Eagles have come up from New South Wales League 2. It would be now there in League 1. And so then turning our attention to overseas, and before we look at the EPL, there were some other results. Domestically, there was the EFL Cup. And we had a few big teams playing here. Millwall 0, Newcastle 1. Chelsea 6, Leeds United 3, after Leeds led 2-0. Then Chelsea have just gone berserk and beat them 6-3. So a big scoreline in the end there. Crystal Palace 3, Middlesbrough 0. So a dominant victory there.
1: Any upsets, Mike?
0: Yeah, it doesn't appear so. I mean, on form, I guess. Sunderland 1, Hull 0.
1: It's the first loss that Hull's had since they've come up. Yeah.
0: Well, this is the EFL
1: Cup,
0: though.
1: So, yeah. But they haven't lost any games, have they, recently?
0: Yeah, none in the league. But, yeah, they're out of the EFL Cup. So Sunderland got the win there. Bournemouth 4, Lincoln City 0. And there was a match between two sides, a couple of divisions down. Leighton Orient 1, Bradford City 3. There was also Champions League getting underway. also the Champions League getting underway. Club Bruges 2, Aston Villa 3. So Villa, struggling in the Premier League, but they did beat Club Bruges 3-2. And Porto 0, Manchester City 2. Real Madrid beat Inter Milan 2-1. Borussia Dortmund 3 beat Villarreal 2. Big win for Barcelona 5-1 over Feyenoord. Napoli 0, Arsenal 1. So Arsenal still very consistent. Liverpool did have a win in the Champions League, beat Atletico Madrid 2-1 at Anfield. Or PSG showing their quality, 6-1 over Slovan Bratislava from Slovakia. Bayern Munich 5, Bodo Glimt, Norwegian team, 0. Manchester United, yeah, they got a bit of a freebie, to be honest. Played Azerbaijani Premier League side Sabah and beat them 4-0. So a couple of that's some of the more notable results. Big, of course, a lot of games played. 36 teams in that Champions League. But then the English Premier League.
1: You might have said, Mike, that Hull City had their loss in that in the EFL, but they held Chelsea, coming off a big win, to a 2-2 draw, so they're still undefeated in the Premier League.
0: No, that is right. Yeah, they certainly did.
1: and that's away from home, so a good effort.
0: Yeah, that is a big effort to do that. Although Chelsea did come from 2-1 down, so Hull were winning that one. But, still away to Chelsea. It's a lot of people surprised to see them get a point. But there's obviously something about them. Two wins and two draws from four games. Aston Villa, though, what's wrong with them? I'm not sure. But Aston Villa 1, Nottingham Forest 2.
1: Bournemouth 2, Brentford 2, another 2-2 draw. And Liverpool couldn't get a goal after they had their win. You know, there you were talking about, they couldn't even get over Fulham. It was a scoreless draw.
0: That's right. Well, yeah, look, there's something about Liverpool under the new manager that's just not quite clicking. Fulham still don't have a win to their credit, the Fulham side. But they've held Liverpool there. Liverpool's still got a lot of combinations to work out. And the key man that's left, obviously, in the summer is Mo Salah. And playing, you know, life after Salah, proving challenging at the moment.
1: Yeah, and a really, really good win away for Ipswich Town, 3 over Crystal Palace 2.
0: Yeah, no, that was Ipswich Town. I think that's their first win since coming up. Yeah, Crystal Palace not going so well. Neither are Tottenham Hotspur. Tottenham 0, Everton 0.
1: Yet to score a goal.
0: Yeah, I don't know what it is. We've been talked about how they've made some good signings and things like that. And they're gonna improve, but we're not seeing improvement really.
1: No, and you keep saying the manager keeps getting sacked. The common denominator must be the players not gelling, really.
0: Yeah, I'm not sure if it's unable to find the right manager to work with the players, but.
1: Yeah.
0: You know, obviously a team like Arsenal doesn't have that kind of problem, do they?
1: Yeah, no, another good win for Arsenal over my Sunderland team in Sunderland. So it shows the quality of Arsenal and maybe
0: they concede very few goals, Arsenal. Yeah. That's the thing. Lots of clean sheets.
1: Yeah.
0: It's just very hard to beat them, and they've got enough quality to get a goal or two. Sometimes people say, oh, boring Arsenal at times, you know, because
1: you get the result.
0: They win a lot of games 1-0 or 2-0, but
1: right.
0: I mean, yep.
1: Overnight, we have Coventry taking on Brighton, and they need a win, Coventry. We have Man United taking on Man City, the Manchester Derby.
0: Big Manchester Derby.
1: The Manchester City are coming off a big win in the EFL Cup, big 5-0 win, so.
2: So they'll probably beat us.
1: and... Man United, not Man City. United had a 5-0 win. Leeds and Newcastle, Mike, that's happening as well.
0: I'm looking forward to these games. Obviously, Man United always has plenty of, tries to lift a Man City, and they wound up being at Old Trafford. I'm looking forward to that game. Interesting that Man United have... Marcus Rashford back this season after a season or two away, and he's back at the club now.
1: Okay, where was he? Where did he go to?
0: Yeah, he played for Aston Villa for a while and then even for Barcelona for a while.
1: Okay. But, so he's a bit in and out. What's wrong with him? He can't gel with any team or something?
0: Oh, well, he had issues with the previous manager, Erik ten Hag, at Man United, but now they've got, of course, Carrick in charge, and I think it's a different relationship, that kind of thing. So looking forward to seeing how that goes. So it's come up to 19 minutes past four here on a live 90.5 Sunday Sports Roundup. Is there any change to the grand final scoreline, RPL Leichhardt and Sydney United? We're keeping an eye on that one, of course.
1: Yeah, well, we'll have a quick look, Mike, at how that's travelling. We have still the same half-time, Sydney United 2, RPL Leichhardt 0.
0: Yep, Sydney United will cause a bit of an upset if they win that one. But
1: they will.
0: As you said, they've been pretty good all season as well, Sydney United. All right, 20 minutes past four, so I think we're going to go to a short break here, or we might have to go to a music break, see if we can play anything decent here. We have a song request because we might not have that much really to play. The Thompson Twins, Hold Me Now. There you go. That's quite a flashback to the 80s. So let's play that one here on Alive 90.5. By the way, it is Penrith 0, the Roosters 0 after 10 minutes. So that one still got me biting my fingernails a bit. Let's go to the break now, though, here on Alive 90.5 Sunday Sports Roundup.
3: 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Station sponsor.

0: Yeah, that was, of course, Hold Me Now by the Thompson Twins here on Alive 90.5 Sunday Sports Roundup. We're back with myself, Mike, Rod and Phil in the studio. And we're going to talk a bit of tennis now, Rod.
1: Yeah, a bit of US Open, mate.
0: Yeah, start with the women's and obviously the final, as we mentioned in the weekly wrap, Elena Rybakina, too good.
1: Yep, 6-4, 5-7, 6-2 over Arena Sabalenka.
0: Yeah,
1: so I think that's her second Grand Slam tournament.
0: She's beaten her now in a couple of finals.
1: And now has qualified as number one in the world.
0: Yeah, that's right. I mean, very composed performance, good serve. Obviously, you know, Sabalenka has had a fair bit of success, but Things have turned around more. Rybakina's really caught up, and probably is that the way you saw it turning out?
1: I think you've tipped it.
0: Yeah,
1: I did tip Rybakina. I like Rybakina. I think she's really tall. She's got much power on her forehand and a big serve. She's got much bigger serve than Sabalenka has. So I think that holds her in good stead throughout a three set game.
0: I'm just looking at her. At her path and how she got to this stage, she had some good wins on the way.
1: A bit surprised
0: the likes of Goff or Swiatek didn't go.
1: Well, she took out Goff and she took out Naomi Osaka as
0: congrats to Rybakina. That's a great way to get to world number one. Number one in the world.
1: Yeah, the other game that was on then today too was US Open ATP men's doubles.
0: Yep, and how'd that one go? Yeah.
1: Had Harrison and Skupski against Kroitz and Puetz. It was two sets to love to Harrison and Skupski. Pretty easy, good performance. 6-4, 7-6. Very close. Doubles are always pretty close, but congratulations to those guys. You know, that was a good result. Yesterday we had the USA women's doubles final, Mike. It was Siniaková and Townsend beating Montgomery and Kruger.
0: Yeah.
1: And it was 5-7. They lost the first set, but then won 6-love, 6-2. So congratulations to Siniaková and Townsend.
0: Yeah.
1: And coming up tomorrow morning, I believe, we have the men's US Open final. Alexander Zverev against Ben Shelton from the US.
0: Shelton's had quite an impressive run to get to that final, hasn't he? Obviously,
1: he has played well. He served really, really well against Carlos Alcaraz. His serve got him home in that tiebreak in the third set. So he's played really well. And there was always going to be an American in the final because there was two Americans in the semi, Tiafoe and Shelton. Yep. And, you know, it was always going to be...
0: pretty high-quality match, I think, also against Tiafoe. What about Zverev and his path to the final?
1: Yeah, Zverev has just been a little bit quietly going about his business. He was lucky because Sinner wasn't in the end of the league and he became number one seed. So he took out Haliz Tabilo, Darderi, who's working, a young player who's coming through. Van der Schlupp, who took out Dimitrov. He beat him 3-0. I think he's won nearly all of his matches in straight sets. The only one he had trouble was in the round of 64, 32. He had Haliz's 3-2. Every other set at the start, he struggled, but ever since then, 3-3, 3-3. So he's got better as the tournament's gone on, and that's how you should be, Mike. You should be hitting your peak in the final. And so I'm tipping Zverev to win that against Shelton because I don't think Shelton has the Grand Slam final experience. Zverev's been there many times, hasn't won many, but he's been there, and he knows what he has to do. This is his opportunity. No Sinner, no Alcaraz. This is his opportunity to get a Grand Slam on the board.
0: That's right. It's looking that way for him, but certainly I think Shelton's had a particularly impressive run to get there. So whether or not he can, has he done it in a final before? I don't believe so.
1: He hasn't. If you want to have a look at Shelton, he went through and he took out some reasonably good quality players, Mike. I think he got through, especially you were saying, he took out his countryman Tiafoe, but he also had some other good wins along the way. So he definitely deserves to be there. It's just a matter of whether he can find his best form and his big serves right when it matters. Yeah, he took out Griegspoor, you know, Hurkacz, who's a good player. Shapovalov, so he's a good player too. Tsitsipas, Alcaraz. So he's beaten some good players on the way, you know. And he's seeded number 8 in the tournament there. So he's done above and beyond what he was supposed to do, Mike. So good luck to him. He may win. You never know.
0: Yeah, he certainly may. Well, maybe I'd still lean towards Zverev if I had to pick.
1: Yeah.
0: But it should be a great final there. 28 minutes to 5. You're on Live 90.5. Sunday Sports Roundup. You might just go to a short little ad break, I think.
2: What's the score in the? Yeah. You got a score in the league?
0: Yeah, it's I shook my head just before because Robert Toyers scored for the Roosters, and the Roosters.
1: That's why I didn't want to give the score.
0: The Roosters have converted that try. It's 6-6 after the Panthers had scored earlier through Liam Martin try from a Cleary little kick, but yeah, no, it's a tight one there, and the Roosters have hung in there well considering they haven't had much of the ball.
2: In the AFLW, the Swans are beating the Giants 87-47 with 5 minutes to go. So,
1: and in the final of the New South Wales NPL New South Wales, it's still Sydney United 2 up your Leichhardt 0, 54 minutes gone in that game.
0: Right, we might just play just a few community service announcements, and then we'll be back, and we will then of course go into some other sports, including
1: darts.
0: A bit of rugby union, a bit of cricket, coming up after this break on a Live 90.5 Sunday Sports Roundup.
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0: Yeah, welcome back to a Live 90.5 Sunday Sports Roundup. All right, let's get into talking some more other sports. And I'm going to mention a bit of cricket. Manus Labuschagne will travel to South Africa for next year's month's test tour of South Africa, despite his questionable form.
1: Hopefully he'll be 13th or 12th man and won't get a game.
2: Do they need someone to carry the bags?
1: Yeah.
0: There have been calls for the number 3 to be dropped after more than 3 years without a test century.
1: We thought he was dropped.
0: 32-year-old kept his spot for the tour despite being left out of six ODIs leading up to the Test Series. Australia will play three ODIs against Zimbabwe in Harare, followed by three more 50-over games against South Africa in Durban, Johannesburg and Potchefstroom, before tests in Durban and Gabura and Cape Town. So
1: does that mean that Matt Renshaw is not going now because he had one performance that they didn't like and he's been dropped again?
0: Yes, that's what it means, I think.
1: That's
0: I'm not sure.
1: Typical what happens, Phil. Mm. Matt Renshaw gets in, has one game, doesn't get a big score, get rid of him. Labuschagne can have 10 bad scores and stay in.
2: I think everyone's bewildered by the way that Labuschagne's still part of the squad, so...
0: Yes, that's certainly the case. And, I'm bewildered at the moment. The Roosters have scored again.
1: Mike's preoccupied. Might have to take over the anchor there because Mike's preoccupied with Penrith Panthers.
0: This is a very regrettable try to concede. A disappointing pass. Oh, I can't see who made it, but Marky Mark has plucked it out of the air. And he has ran about 40 metres to score the intercept, and now it's 10-6 to the Roosters. So this is certainly not the sort of performance I expect from the Panthers so far.
1: That's true, but it's a long way to go.
0: Yep. Well,
2: just means an easy game for the Sharks next week.
1: So do you want to talk a little bit of darts? European Tour 12 again. Final, we had Luke Humphreys taking on Luke Littler. The Lukes again, they're both Pommies and they're unbeatable in the doubles. And Luke Littler, 8, beat Luke Humphreys, 6, solidifies his number one spot in the world of darts. Yeah, he seems to be unbeatable at the moment, yeah?
2: I thought Luke Littler was Australian.
1: Luke Littler?
2: Yeah.
1: No. Huh. We have a few. Damon Hetter's our best Australian at the moment. We used to have the Wizard, you know, but he's now retired, and we have Damon Hetter, and he's not nowhere near as good as Luke Littler, unfortunately.
2: I can't be liking the two Lukes if they're from England. Sorry, Mark.
1: No, that's okay. Yeah. Yeah. So, Mike. And then we also today, I think, didn't we have a rugby game that was on earlier?
0: There's been some Super Rugby Australia, so it's not like the usual Super Rugby we have earlier in the year, just involving the Australian teams.
1: Yeah, we had the Waratahs beating the Brumbies 38-19. Earlier today.
0: Yeah, that's pretty impressive scoreline there for the Waratahs.
1: Is that Les Kiss again? Oh, no, he's Australia, isn't he?
0: Yesterday we did have Queensland Reds 28 losing to Western Force 29.
1: Yeah, that's a great win for the Western Force back in business.
0: Yeah, that's true. We also had our Australian women's rugby union team faced a tall order when they played the English team in Salford. We actually led 10-5 at half time and lost 48-15.
1: 10-5 at half time.
0: We led and then we lose 48-15.
1: 30 something points or more in the second half.
0: England are pretty strong, particularly over there at home. So. Yeah, the Wallaroos, we still got a way to go. They were giving them quite a bit of a compliment for actually being in front. The Wallaroos will play France in Marseille next weekend, so the women's rugby team are having a bit of a tour there. Pacific Nations Cup also going on. How about this for a score? Japan 63. USA 14.
1: Yeah, but look at the quality of the opposition for rugby, Mike. You know, everybody's talking up Japan, and they're playing these minnow teams and beating them. You know,
0: they beat Canada 57-12 last week.
1: That's what I'm saying.
0: Yeah.
1: Like, if the US are rubbish at anything, Phil, it's rugby.
0: That's
1: and
0: true,
1: Canada as well. They're both rubbish at rugby.
0: Fiji will play Japan in the final of that after Fiji beat Canada 45-29.
1: You know, that's interesting, though, because they're quite good at NFL, that the idea of the rugby and the ruck, like they get together, but playing the actual proper game.
2: Yeah, I suppose you don't get to stop after every play, though.
1: You don't, and you don't have protective gear on either. No. So, yeah.
0: No, that's true. And speaking of, yeah, the NFL, of course, as we mentioned in the weekly wrap, 100,021 fans went to watch the kickoff of the NFL season. LA Rams losing to San Francisco 49ers 27-7, even though the Rams scored the first touchdown, led 7-3 at one stage. Well, they got overwhelmed.
1: And then got jet-lagged and couldn't play anymore.
0: Yeah, the Rams were outplayed by their rivals in the NFC West Division. The Rams quarterback, Matthew Stafford, had a tough day in the Melbourne Heat.
2: In the Melbourne Heat?
0: The Sunshine, rather, completing 15 passes from 25 attempts. And he did not finish the game either, missing the final drive of the match with his side down by 20. 40, by contrast, 49ers quarterback Brock Purdy overcame an early interception and he completed... He made 205 yards for 25 passes from 34 attempts. So, there's some better stats than his opponent.
1: Yeah, now...
0: The Rams there, yeah.
1: Yeah, now, Mike, if I want to just quickly talk a little bit of golf, if that's all right. Have you heard of the Ryder Cup?
0: Oh, I have heard of it, yeah.
1: Yeah, you know. That's with the men. Well, the women have a similar one called the Solheim Cup.
0: Okay,
1: and that's Europe against the US. It's currently 8-all. So yesterday it was 4-all. In the pairs, and it's now 8-all, and we're going into the third round tomorrow. So that's a little bit of Solheim Cup, but at the moment the English trophy's on, and we have Kedar up leading 16 under to 15 under, and Torres at 15 under.
0: Yeah,
1: and we've got a couple of other ones: Simmons Open, Ortiz 19 under, and S. Scott, 19 under. And Shinhang Donai Open. We have Sunagawa from Japan leading, 16 under, from Yang from Korea at 14 under. There's a lot of golf going on at the moment.
0: Yeah, an exciting finish there. That's for sure. So not sure if we've got any other, unless we've got any other sports scores or results we want to mention.
1: I'll just quickly update the New South Wales NPL Grand Final football. It's RPL Leica 1, Sydney United 2, 64 minutes gone. RPL going to make a real big comeback and send it to extra time, like only time will tell.
0: Yeah, well, they certainly got the ability to do that. They were the minor premiers, and we wouldn't be discounting them just yet, that's for sure.
1: AFL Women. Sydney Swans defeated GWS Giants 87-56. And currently North Melbourne 32, Carlton Blues 23.
2: Well, that's close.
1: So, the Carlton are holding their own at the moment.
2: Yeah. The only other thing I've got is, at the moment, there's no final score. It's it used to be the Sandown 500 for the supercars. It's now become the Bend 500 in South Australia, so that's currently on halfway through the race today. So.
1: Yeah. One more live score. Sydney Roosters 12, Penrith 6, 33 minutes gone in the first half.
0: Yeah, not real happy with what I'm seeing out there at Combank Stadium. That's for sure. Yeah, the Roosters don't appear to be missing Sam Walker much out there. They're making quite a bit of ground. Yeah, they're moving the ball around, and I dare say... Seem pretty fresh after most of the players had the week off against the Rabbitohs.
1: No, maybe that was a smart move.
0: Maybe that was, and the Panthers replayed our players against against the West Tigers. Got the win, got the minor premiership, but I mean, who knows? Still a long way to go, but
1: if the signs are concerning. They would have not done that, and got to play against one of the other teams and not the Roosters. I thought this was going to be a danger game for Penrith against the Roosters.
0: Well, I'd say the Dolphins would be as well. I'd say any of the sides would be hard.
1: Possibly, yeah.
0: At the moment.
2: I don't think it's a problem for either side because they've got the Sharks next week. So,
0: But you want that week off if you can get it, and teams usually not getting to win premierships or make too many grand finals when they have to play all the way through. the finals is just the stat that has been pretty prevalent in recent seasons. So, yeah, you have to take that into account. Well, I think we'll pretty much, if we're ready, we might go to a game of live score, end score here in a live 90.5 Sunday Sports Roundup. Because I do believe, Rod, you have gathered some live scores for us.
1: I've gathered some live scores and some end scores, Mike.
0: Okay. Yeah,
1: to go with it.
2: Just on the Panthers game at the moment, they've just shown that Evan Butcher from
1: Egan Butcher's
2: been ruled out with a head clash. So so he won't play the rest of the game.
1: Right. Okay. Is that a free interchange?
2: I don't know whether it was foul play.
0: Well, I don't believe it was. What I saw. Yeah.
1: Okay. Just a head clash.
2: Yeah.
1: Okay, yeah.
0: Yeah, so we might just play that live score, end score theme, and then get right into it. Yes. All right. So, yeah, we are live, so it's over to Rod.
1: All right, gentlemen, got a few different sports for you this afternoon. We have eSports is the first one.
2: eSports.
0: Oh, eSports, well, so we classify that as sport.
2: So
0: I mean,
2: we go on fake sports. Fake sports.
0: I mean, they're the sort of sports that I play.
1: If you look at the Olympics, we had eSports in the Olympics. So
0: I can play those.

0: and Vietnam tennis.
1: I'm going first this time. I'm going to try and put Mike off because I usually go first. Yeah,
0: go second.
1: Yeah. Second, so I'm going to try and put him off and win. I'm going Vietnamese tennis.
2: Okay.
0: Yeah. It's Nguyen versus versus Mukala. Is it live or in tennis? Because if I tell you the score in tennis, you'd be able to work it out. We'd give it away. So is it still going or is it finished?
1: I reckon it's finished. I'm going finished.
0: It's a live score. Sorry.
2: I didn't guess one.
0: Oh, sorry.
2: Oh, no, I didn't guess one.
0: I forgot that you're supposed to guess it.
2: Yeah, we're supposed to guess it.
0: I'll make up for that. Sorry, Phil. We'll go another one. My mistake. I jumped the gun. Yeah. All right. So what do you want this time?
1: Well, the choices again.
0: Okay. Belarus.
1: Panthers are in, by the way.
0: Japanese baseball, like Canadian hockey, and esports.
1: Canadian hockey.
0: Canadian hockey. All right.
2: Okay.
0: Quebec against Republic Oceania. It's Oceania 4, Quebec 3. Is that live or end?
1: I'm going live.
2: That was what I was going to go with. Live score.
0: It's an end score.
2: Ah. Oh,
1: by far.
0: Okay. All right. Sorry, Mike. Okay. Sorry about that. Feel from before.
1: That's all right. I didn't get it right anyway.
0: What would you like, Mike?
2: So what have we got? We got esports.
0: Esports, Belarusian futsal, and Japanese baseball.
2: Okay, Belarusian futsal. Yeah.
0: Hey, you got to bear with me with some of these names. All right, Vood 5, Manashi 7. Mm. Vood 5, Manashi 7. Is that live or end?
2: Like. I know futsal scores can be pretty high, but yeah, I would think that's still high enough to be an end score, 7-5.
1: Yeah, and I'm going on the fact that I think you've got to be 2 points in front to win, so I'm going end score too.
0: It's an end score.
1: Yes.
0: Well done, guys. Okay. All right. So we have two left. We have esports and Japanese baseball.
1: I refuse to do esports, so I'm going Japanese baseball.
0: All right. We have Fukuoka 5, Chloe Lotte Manu 4. Is that live or end?
1: I'm going live.
2: I might go in just to see.
0: It's a live score.
1: Yes.
0: So Phil leads 1-0.
2: Right. Oh, really?
0: So,
2: I did get the Belarusian one.
1: Yeah, we both got it.
0: Oh, yeah, it's 2-1. Both got it. Well, I was just saying 1-0, 2-1. Still leads. All right. So this one here is Mike's first, but to get a winner, we probably need someone needs to go. I guess it could be 2-2, couldn't it? Realistically, so I don't have a spare question, so I'll make one up as we go along. All right, Mike, we have Harati Life 1, Genki 0, esports.
2: Okay. Esports, and I don't know really where those teams are from or anything, or whether they're people or what. Esports, look, 1-0, I'm thinking live.
1: Well, because I've seen in the past that Mike, when he has a chance to win, he would stay the same score as the other bloke. So I'm going live.
0: And you both are correct. It's a live score. So congratulations to Phil. He gets that today. And that was a smart move because I had no questions left.
2: I'm still breathing a little easier as Dylan Edwards has crossed for the Panthers.
0: Okay, so it's now 12-12.
2: Theory converted. Yeah, 12-12, but it's...
0: This is a live 90.5 Sunday Sports Roundup. We're winding our way down to the end of today's show. But just want to say thank you to Western Sydney University Business School who sponsor us and let us bring you the program every week. And I just want to say that I'm sure that the doctor's view or the student view will be back.
2: I believe
0: in a big way.
2: I
0: next
2: believe
0: week.
2: We've got some more student views coming up soon. Yeah. That's what I'm told by the doctor, Dr. Misovich.

0: show. So
1: yeah, just apologies from the doctor for not being there today. So everything's back to normal next week.
0: Good to have Bob Turner back on for talking all things basketball, and that'll we'll continue to have.
1: And
0: him
1: we may have the professor on as well next week to dissect the NRL finals.
2: So dissect who the Sharks beat next week.
1: Yeah, and and also
0: the Roosters, it's all right.
1: Give his opinions on Marnus Labuschagne travelling to South Africa with the test team. You know, so it could be could be a bit of fireworks there if we get the professor on.
0: But before we wrap up, we'll do a final round of all the live scores. Yep. Obviously 12 all, Panthers Roosters almost half time in the final, so that one could well go down to the wire.
1: Phil, do you have an AFLW score at all for us, or would you like me to?
2: I'll get you to do it.
1: Yeah, okay, sure. Okay. AFL women, we've just had North Melbourne have defeated Carlton Blues 33-23 in a very low-scoring game for North Melbourne. That's a low-scoring. And coming up at 5:05, Fremantle take on Essendon. And the way the table's looking, we've got North Melbourne undefeated, Melbourne Demons undefeated, Carlton 16, Swans 16, Geelong 5th, Gold Coast, Hawthorn and Western Bulldogs in that order. And coming up, looking at football, we've got a live match grand final in the New South Wales Premier League between RPL Leichhardt and Sydney United. Sydney United still lead 2-1, 75 minutes gone in that game. So they're trying to hold on now, Sydney United. Okay, and we also have live score. We got a live score in basketball. The Brave Thunders, 88, Nagasaki, 85. In basketball there, Mike. And you gave the score. It's 12-all in the NRL.
0: It might not be for much.
1: Half-time?
0: No, it might not be for much longer. I can't quite believe what I was seeing here. Nathan Cleary's gone in late on the kicker, Savala.
1: Yeah.
0: And given away a penalty and being sin-binned.
1: Ooh. Right on half-time.
0: Right on half-time.
1: Are they kicking for goal?
0: I believe so, yeah. It's a gift 2 points. So I don't know how they managed to messed that up. They were Roosters were well inside their own half. Need to,
1: haven't been quite so slick this year, Penrith, have they?
0: Well, not in more recent weeks, not in the last few months,
1: You know what I blame it on, Phil? PNG.
0: Mm-hmm. Well, we'll wait and see.
1: They've got their mind in the crowds getting all this money that they're going to look forward to going to and not focusing on the game.
2: Well, but he hasn't committed yet, has he?
1: Not just
0: Toa's going.
1: Penrith, I think that quite a few Panthers team guys will go. I think quite a few will leave at the end of this season.
0: There are a few.
1: Leave this season, but sign up for PNG, so.
0: There are a few already going to the Perth Bears next year, so. Ooh. That is surprising. A simple miss from Savala.
1: Oh, is he kicking for goal?
0: Yeah, that's a surprise. Yeah, it should. Well, still 12-all.
1: Okay, there you go.
0: Well, we are down to 12 men, which is, not an ideal way to start the second half.
1: I'm not sure if everybody was looking forward to hearing a commentary from Mike Allen about the Penrith Panthers taking on the Roosters, but you you got one if you wanted it or not.
0: Yeah, well, I will be watching it keenly in the second half, that is for sure.
1: I think that's just about us finished for the afternoon. I'm on a live 94.5 Sunday Sports Roundup. Thanks to Bob Turner and thanks to everybody else in the studio, especially Phil.
0: Thanks so much to
1: Phil.
0: Yourself, Rod, and Phil.
1: And thanks, Mike.
2: See you next week.
0: We're just going to pick a song to go out on and then we're going to.
2: Hopefully, there's a.
0: I don't know if
2: there's another one Bites the Dust.
0: I'm not sure, so unless you've got something a request.
2: Let's go with John Paul Young, Gloves in the Air.
0: All right, yes. A classic song there to what was it? Well, let's hope winning is in the air for the Panthers. I know. Until next week, enjoy your sport here on Alive 90.5 Sunday Sports
1: Roundup. See you guys. Thank you.
2: Bye.

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2: I'm Mark Dransfield. A sixth Melbourne man has been charged as part of an investigation into a group distributing ISIS propaganda online. The 30-year-old has been arrested on a flight bound for the Middle East. Police allege the group had been sending, sharing and receiving violent extremist material. The Prime Minister has slammed One Nation leader Pauline Hanson as weak over comments she made about his mother. Anthony Albanese was raised by a single mum in a housing commission flat in Sydney's inner west. Appearing on a podcast, Senator Hanson criticised his mother's long-term reliance on public housing. But Mr Albanese says she has no right to disparage the woman who raised him.
3: Tell you what, weakness, nastiness and spitefulness. And I am stunned at these comments. If Pauline Hanson wants to criticise me, then that's fine. But my mother was way out of Pauline Hanson's league, way out of it.
2: Australia's energy minister says our fuel stocks are stable despite the latest escalation in the Middle East conflict. Jamel Wells reports.
4: Chris Bowen says Australia's closely monitoring developments after Iran-backed Houthi rebels took control of several islands in the Red Sea. The move threatens a key global shipping route used to export much of Saudi Arabia's oil. Mr Bowen says Australia has 41 days worth of petrol in reserve, 32 diesel and 30 days worth of jet fuel. He says the developments are likely to push fuel prices higher.
5: The ongoing war in Iran is doing nothing to improve the fuel supply around the world.
4: Jamel Wells reporting.
2: Queensland's building regulator is targeting common construction defects across the state. The Building and Construction Commission is trialling heat maps to identify suburbs that need the most attention. Chief Executive Angelo Lambrinos says defect types vary depending on the area.
6: As you move around the state, we do see variation in the top five. Down on the Gold Coast, swimming pools and retaining walls make it into the top five. But then you go up to Townsville and roof cladding and drainage makes it into the top five. And then out west into Woomba, but we've got things like metal framing and masonry defects.
2: NRL winger Josh Addo-Carr's career is in the balance after he allegedly tested positive to cocaine. Dusty Fitzpatrick reports.
7: Police say the 31-year-old was pulled over for a roadside test at Newtown in inner Sydney. Addo-Carr was subject to a drug wipe, which allegedly returned a positive identification for cocaine. It's the second time the Eel star has been caught up in a drugs drama. The Bulldogs ripped up his contract after a 2024 roadside test returned a positive result. The Parramatta Eels say they are aware of the latest investigation and have notified the NRL Integrity Unit. Addo-Carr's management says he's seeking professional support. Dusty Fitzpatrick, Sydney.
2: And nearly one in five young Australians admits to ditching real-life partners for artificial intelligence chatbots. Nearly a third of Gen Z surveyed say they are currently in a relationship with a digital bot. Relationship experts are warning the trend risks worsening social isolation. This is AIR National News. First to tennis, and the men's final at Flushing Meadows is the final match for the US Open for 2026. AIR Sports' Paul Walsh has this preview.
8: After the newly crowned women's world number one, Alena Rybakina, secured her third Grand Slam singles title, the attention now turns to the men's final, when top seed Alexander Zverev will take on the hometown favourite, Ben Shelton. Head-to-head, the German holds a convincing 5-0 record, with this being their first clash in a Grand Slam tournament. For Zverev, he knows that the crowd will be supporting his opponent, which doesn't faze him.
9: For me, a loud and energetic crowd is always great, as long as they're fair, and as long as they don't interrupt in the middle of points and stuff like that. I always enjoy these kind of atmospheres.
8: This will be Zverev's sixth appearance in a final of a Grand Slam tournament, while for the 23-year-old Shelton, it will be his first appearance in the final of a major. Paul Walsh for AIR Sport.
2: AFLW and Melbourne's beaten Port Adelaide 74-23, while Richmond down St Kilda 58-43. NRL, and a short time ago, the Panthers and Roosters were 6-6 at Parramatta Stadium. NRLW and the Broncos down the Warriors women 52-18, while the Titans women beat the Knights 32-20. McLaren's Lando Norris has claimed pole at the first Formula One Grand Prix in Madrid in 45 years tonight. Aussie Oscar Piastri will start from position 7 on the grid. And Australia's rugby women's team has fallen to England 48-15. Australian Independent Radio News.

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0: I'm Mark Dransfield. A sixth Melbourne man has been charged with distributing ISIS propaganda online. Alex Riddell reports.
1: The 30-year-old man from Roxburgh Park in Melbourne's north was arrested overnight while sitting on a flight that was due to leave from Melbourne International Airport, bound for the Middle East. Following the man's arrest by AFP officers, it's alleged he refused to provide access to his electronic devices when presented with a court order. It comes after multiple electronic devices were seized during a search warrant executed by the AFP and Victoria Police at a Roxburgh Park home in May this year. All six men now remain before the courts, with police alleging the group had been sending, sharing and receiving violent extremist material. Alex Riddell, Melbourne.
0: The federal government says an investigation will be carried out into another Optus network outage. Police in Victoria, Tasmania and South Australia have checked on customers who struggled to contact 000. The Prime Minister has launched a scathing attack on the One Nation leader over comments she made about his mother. Federal politics reporter Nelson Scott.
2: Anthony Albanese was raised by a single mum on a disability pension in a Housing Commission flat in Sydney's Inner West. Appearing on a podcast, Pauline Hanson criticised his late mother over her long-term residence in public housing. But Anthony Albanese has branded Senator Hanson as weak for targeting the woman who raised him.
3: My mother was way out of Pauline Hanson's league, way out of it.
2: Senior Liberal MP Andrew Hastie has thrown his support behind the Prime Minister, telling News 24 mothers should be left out of politics.
4: I remember in the schoolyard, if anyone said anything about your mum, mate, it was on.
2: Mr. Hastie has also been personally targeted by One Nation in a cartoon produced by the minor party, labelling him a traitor. Nelson Scott, Canberra.
0: An investigation's underway in Indonesia after the death of a young Australian tourist near Bali. More from Toby Goff.
5: The 29-year-old Queenslander died after falling 80 metres from a cliff face at the famous Kalinking Beach. Witnesses spotted the tourist stranded on the cliff edge, but she fell to the shoreline before emergency teams could reach her. According to local media, rough seas prevented a rescue by water, forcing emergency crews to spend over an hour manually hauling her up narrow staircases. Indonesian police say she slipped into a ravine while trying to navigate her own path along the dangerous lookout. Toby Goff reporting.
0: A number of dead birds and three paralysed kangaroos have been discovered near a mine in WA. Sarah Wombe has details.
6: The animals were discovered by an Aboriginal cultural survey group in the area late last month on Alcoa property near its Pinjarra aluminium refinery. It's prompted calls to test for bird flu and contaminated water in the area. Animal Justice Party MLC Amanda Dawn is calling on the state government to urgently order an independent investigation.
7: It's unacceptable that 50 years of residue storage at Pinjarra refinery, there's never been an independent toxic assessment impact done on wildlife or the environment. We feel it's such a critical and important issue that my office is paying for the testing to be done because Alcoa won't.
0: And during a visit to Dublin, Donald Trump has called for the reunification of Ireland with the UK. The British Prime Minister says it's one issue that is off the table. This is Air National News. The AFL has confirmed the fixture for next week's preliminary final. Sarah Patterson reports.
8: The Swans will take on the Dockers this Friday night for a spot in the grand final, while Hawthorn will host Brisbane in a twilight game at the MCG the following day. The earlier start in Melbourne means that, should the Lions win, they'll be able to fly home on Saturday night instead of Sunday morning, assisting their grand final preparations. Tickets for both games will go on sale tomorrow. Sarah Patterson, S Sport.
0: AFLW and Melbourne's beaten Port Adelaide 74-23, Richmond down St Kilda 58-43, the Swans beat the Giants 87-56, and North Melbourne down Carlton 33-23. NRLW and the Broncos down the Warriors 52-18, while the Titans women beat the Knights 32-20. McLaren's Lando Norris has driven the lap of his life to claim pole at the first Formula One Grand Prix in Madrid in 45 years. He's told journalists he couldn't believe the result.
9: I'm shocked. I'm a little bit surprised to be here now, but my God, it was probably one of the best laps I've done ever in my career. But yeah, just one of those laps where everything came together.
0: Aussie Oscar Piastri was almost half a second behind and starts from position 7 on the grid. Australian Independent Radio News.
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11: 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My name is Morteza and I have with me...
12: Hi, I'm Mina and I hope you guys are enjoying your Sunday so far.
13: Hi everyone, my name is Marwa. I'm happy to be with you guys again this week.
11: Today we want to talk about an interesting topic. Parents often use labels to quickly describe a child's personality or behavior. The problem isn't necessarily the word itself. It is when the label becomes the child's identity. Mina, what are some labels parents commonly give their children without even realizing it?
12: Unfortunately, if I reflect or go back on my own childhood based on the adults I grew up around, parents, relatives, teachers, I remember the most typical or common labels that were used to describe children was, you know, shy, naughty, or like loud, disruptive, sort of like negative.
11: Mm-hmm.
12: I don't really remember any positive labels growing up, but a lot of the times it was either shy or bad.
11: Yeah.
12: Or naughty.
11: Yeah.
12: These three things.
11: Yeah. Marwa?
13: When I was younger, I was always labeled as the shy one and the quiet one. So that was the worst thing that I could ever be told. I used to hate everyone that called me or labeled me as shy and quiet.
11: Yeah, true. These are some common labels that parents or others give to the kids. And they don't even realize that this label can stay with them for the rest of their lives. They don't know what's going to happen to their confidence and other things. Yeah. When does describing a child's behavior become labeling the child?
13: When you don't separate the act from the child. For example, your kids are not listening to you. You don't say, you're a bad boy or you're a good girl. Rather, you just say, you're not listening to me. Would that be one?
11: Yes. So that's when the behavior becomes a label. That's right, Marwa. When your child doesn't listen to you, you tell them like you're disobedient, you're naughty, you're, I guess, mischievous. People use different labels. So they don't say like, this is the behavior you do and the behavior is wrong, because we need to dissociate the person from the behavior, because it's not their personality. Some people call the kids who don't listen to them defiant. They say, you're defiant, you're aggressive, you're something. It's best to talk about the behavior, not label the child as the behavior. Mina, do you have anything?
12: Yeah, I can give some examples. So what I've learned throughout my journey of learning about being more self-aware, more conscious, more considerate and sensitive, like understanding that it is sensitive for a child. I would say, instead of saying, for example, you're disrespectful when my child doesn't listen, or you're bad, I haven't labeled, and instead I say, right now I feel like you're not listening to mummy, you're not paying attention, or... Yeah, sort of like what Marwa said, separating the action from the child. Like, you can't label the child and say, you are bad or you are naughty. Instead, we can just say, I feel like you're not listening.
11: Yeah. And if they do something bad, you can say the behavior was bad. You can say what you did was wrong.
12: Yeah.
11: Not you are wrong. Like, they're two different things.
12: Exactly. Or even for me, the biggest one is when my children are too loud. I remember when I was loud, my parents used to say, you're rude. Instead, or adults, not just parents, anybody. Oh, you guys are being very rude. Quiet down. If my children are being loud, I just tell them, you guys are being loud. And that's the truth. I'm not labeling them as rude or disrespectful or naughty or disruptive. I tell them what it is. For what it is, like, you guys are just being very loud. Come on, let's use our quiet voice. So there's a difference.
11: Yeah. Is calling a child shy really a problem, or are we overthinking it?
13: I'm going to go back to this label because it was the biggest one that was used for me as a child. It affects everything, like your confidence, your social skills. I was always afraid to speak to other people, to make new friends, to go and talk to people, because I was always labeled as the shy one. So it did affect my confidence a lot. And thinking back, I just hate it. I get a really weird feeling from it, but it does affect you a lot.
11: Yeah, because inevitably the label becomes part of you. You make it as who you are, as opposed to this behavior is your behavior. So instead of saying I have shyness or I have this feeling, you say I am shy, and this becomes part of who you are. And then change is going to be so difficult, because you count it as your personality, not as a behavior that you have. Yeah.
12: And I want to go back to the question you asked. We're definitely not overthinking it. It is a huge problem in our society, and it's something that it's the most common label. The most common label that adults use to describe a child who is new to an environment, who has just met another adult, because they choose to not speak because it's a new environment for the child, they get labeled as, oh, you must be shy. Growing up, I don't remember having any adult correct the label for my children, because like Marwa said, it was a label that she took, and she sort of, it became a part of her. Unfortunately, when she was labeled as the shy child, she took on that label and she became that shy child growing up. So when someone says that to my kids, and it's happened a lot from my friends in the community, and I know they don't mean no harm, it's just a label that has become very normalized. I remember someone saying when they met my daughter for the first time, and my daughter's very confident, she's not shy, she's just observant, she's a unique, authentic human being who has her boundaries and her own sort of wall that she builds when she's meeting a new adult. She doesn't feel safe, so why should she be bubbly and loud and talkative? So she was quiet, and the person said, oh, you're so shy, come on, say hello. And I remember in a soft tone, I tried not to react. I said, oh, she's actually very confident. It's just that she's observing and she takes time for her to warm up. Once she gets to know you all, she will be her true self. And no, she's definitely not shy. That's right, Alina, isn't that true? And I said that to my daughter, so she understands that, no, I'm not shy. This is normal.
11: Yeah.
12: And we need to stand up for our children when they get that level.
11: Yeah. We need to stop using it ourselves, and we need to confront people who use it, because culturally, in every culture, it's quite common that people label the kid. And that, I mean, shyness is not a bad thing. Everything, every feeling that we have is not good or bad. It's something we need. Yeah. We need to be shy in some cases, even as an adult. Otherwise, when you go to a meeting, you're going to just disrespect everyone, right?
12: Exactly.
11: But when you go to a meeting, that shyness stops you. You wear a mask, and then you pretend that you're professional. You don't behave the same way that you behave with your friends when you're with, for example, your colleagues or with some stakeholder if you work somewhere.
12: Yeah.
11: And that's part of shyness. That shyness stops you from being yourself, loud, bubbly, I guess something that might be not appropriate compared to the context. And that's how shyness helps you. And it's not a bad thing. And as you said, for kids, it can even be protective, because if a child is so sociable and have no boundaries and talk to everyone, all these child abusers and predators can come to them.
12: Exactly.
11: So it's best that the child has some level of shyness. And when they look at the parents and that other adult, and when they find that this person is trustworthy, then they start to trust that person and then become less shy.
12: Yeah, but can I, like, I understand, like, we're using the word shyness and we're adults, we understand what it means. For me, I'm very sort of cautious about the word I use. Instead of, when my daughter says, oh, am I shy? I actually tell her, no, that's your shield. That's your protection. So maybe we can rephrase it, and instead of saying shyness to a child or using the word shy, we can say you're not familiar. You didn't feel comfortable because you don't know them, but it doesn't mean you're shy. So I never use the word shy or shyness for my kids. I just tell them you're not familiar, and it might feel uncomfortable. Like, you feel uncomfortable or you don't feel it's a protection. Like, it's normal. No one is supposed to go out and sort of be loud and show up as who they are in every situation when you don't know the person.
11: Yeah, and you're right. We shouldn't make it a really negative context. Yeah. Like, shyness is good. It can be protective. We need to tell the kids what exactly they did and what the behavior was, not the label that they've been told. What happens when a child repeatedly hears, that's just how you are?
12: It will be hard for them to change and improve. And if it's something that needs to be worked on or a skill that they need to learn, it might hold them back. That's what I think. I think they're just going to be like, oh, well, it is what it is. That's just how I am. People need to accept it.
11: Yeah.
12: We have a lot of adults who say this. I'm just the way, this is the way I am.
11: Yeah. And it could go back to their childhood.
12: Yeah. Yeah. So I think, it will stop you from growing, from becoming a better person.
13: Yeah, just like Mina said, because it took me very long to just change, because I thought I would always stay the way I was because of that shy label that I was getting. Can you believe it took me like maybe 25 years to actually change?
11: Yeah.
13: So I thought that this is how I am. This is the way I am. I cannot change until I learned that, it's never too late to change.
11: Yeah. And you guys know, like, we have growth mindset and fixed mindset.
13: Yes.
11: So if someone keeps telling a child this is just how you are, you're just planting the seeds of fixed mindset. So for them, it's like, I'm not going to change. I can't change. I'm going to stay the way I am. And they feel like they are faulty, like something is wrong with them, and then this can lead to anxiety, depression, self-harm, suicidal thoughts. It can lead to so many other things because it impacts their self-worth, their self-confidence, their interaction with people. I mean, it impacts every aspect of their lives.
13: Yeah, I remember at school it affected my confidence, and even finding friends was hard for me. It was very difficult.
11: Yeah.
13: It was really, really hard.
11: Yeah, until you get to growth mindset, that you realize that regardless of what people are telling me, I can still improve, I can still change. Otherwise, like, you're going to stay where you are. And it's interesting because a lot of people work on themselves to get rid of these, but subconsciously that label is still there. And subconsciously that saying that this is just how you are is going to stay with them. And whether they want it or not, subconsciously, it's going to stay with them. And they can suffer for a while about it. Yeah,
12: that's so true.
11: Yeah. All right. How about we take a short break and we will be back soon.
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11: Welcome back to this segment of the show. Behavior easy to see, the reason behind it is not always so obvious. Okay, I have some other questions for you guys. So, Mina, when we call a child lazy, what might we be missing?
12: That's actually something that I got labeled as growing up. I feel like there's always a reason behind a child's behavior, and there's always, you know, it's. I feel like it's an adult's job to try and coach and encourage the child to change. And there's always a reason for the way children are. For me, I was labeled as lazy, but I wasn't lazy. I just had a very busy mind. I used to procrastinate. Now I get it. I used to feel motivated one day and then demotivated the next day. I would start something, start cleaning my room, and then I was like, oh my God, what have I got myself into? And then I would feel very tired and overwhelmed, and then I would stop. So it's about the mind. Like, your mind is so busy, and it could be that you've got a different brain. Your brain works differently. Parents need to try and dig in deeper to find out the reason, the primary reason for why the child is maybe not as cooperative. Maybe it seems as them being lazy, but you don't know what's going on in their mind. Maybe connect before you try and label or judge children, and you understand, oh, okay, there's a reason. They don't want to be this way. They just need extra help extra support, extra push to try and achieve a task. Because for some people, it's very hard. Like myself growing up, it was very hard for me to do things. Yeah.
11: Yeah.
12: Big procrastinator growing up.
11: Yeah, and the parents need to find, like, as you said, like, you don't want to clean your room because there's too much to do, right? So they need to teach their kids to do it slowly and step by step. Like, instead of doing the whole room, how about today you only put your dress in the wardrobe? How about tomorrow you put all your socks and underwear in your, like, drawer, right? Mm. So this way, like, you break them down and you can teach your kids to write the to-do list.
12: Yeah.
11: Do them, get the tick. There's a lot of ways you can teach them.
12: And it's less overwhelming for the brain. Like, you feel so overwhelmed with all these things you have to do. Even as an adult, you look at your house and you're like, oh my God, the kitchen, the laundry, the washing, or, you know, my bedroom, my kids' room. So it's like working in a team, supporting each other, even your children, giving them a plan. You're the role model, you're the leader. Help them. Give them that extra push. Like you said, divide it into smaller, doable tasks.
11: Yeah, like, imagine you buy a pizza, a round big pizza. You can't eat all in one go, right? You have to slice them down. And from the slice, you get one bite and eat. You can't put the whole slice into your mouth. Yeah. Like, so even with stuff that the kids need to do, instead of labeling them as lazy, we need to help them break it down and do them in portions.
12: Yeah.
11: And labeling them as lazy, when they want to do it, you said you were labeled as lazy. So when you wanted to do something in your head, you were like, they're going to call me a lazy, who cares, I'm not going to do
12: it. You sort of take on that label, you think, am I actually lazy? Maybe I am, so I'm not going to bother.
11: Yeah, you're like, okay, if I do it, they still call me lazy, let me not do it. Yeah. And then
12: you get used to it as well. Like, with that label, you carry that label and you sort of get used to
11: it. Yeah, it becomes part of your personality.
12: Exactly.
11: Yeah. Could a child labeled naughty actually be struggling with emotional regulation, Mara?
13: Yes, definitely. So that's something that parents need to teach their child, emotional regulation, because that's what they're actually struggling with. We can't just label them as naughty, because if you keep labeling them as that, the thing will get, it gets worse. The behavior becomes worse. Rather, there's a lot of places that you can get help from to help you teach your child emotional regulation. There are workshops you can attend, and it helps parents with emotional regulation, and you can then teach your children that.
11: Yeah, because, I mean, a lot of kids can't regulate their emotion, and that's okay, because that's they learn as they go.
12: Yes.
11: And sometimes they learn it from the parents, because the parents as an adult can't regulate their emotion and they expect a five-year-old child to regulate their emotion.
12: Exactly,
11: so that's a bit of... and then your genetic, your environment, and the food they eat, and the things they watch. There's so many things these days that
13: these days it would be
11: makes
13: iPad,
11: kids...
13: The biggest reason, I think.
11: Yeah.
12: Games for stimulation.
11: A lot. I mean, from food to technology to lack of exercises to family environment to stresses for parents to cost of living, everything cascades down to the kids. So emotional regulation is a big one for kids. And sometimes they do some misbehaviors to get attention, but we label them as naughty. And then when they want to be calm, they're like, they're going to call me naughty.
12: Yeah,
11: who cares? I'm going to do it. So they do more and more because they get attention. As Dr. Ayman said, like, if you want your child not to do a behavior, just ignore it as much as you can, or give them, like, the punishment if it's a really bad thing. But if you want them to do something, just see it more. A lot of the time, the parents focus on negativity and the bad thing that their kids do. And firstly, it's bad for parents because deep down you feel like my child is faulty, my child is broken, my child is naughty, my child is something. And then it's bad for your child because you have a negative thought about them. You tell them that negative label, and that negative label becomes their personality. And at the end of the day, you as a parent is the one who suffer, because it is your child. It's no one else's child. So you're going to be with them 24/7. You're going to be the one who is struggling.
13: Yeah.
11: Could a difficult child simply have a strong need for independence?
12: You mean the strong-willed kids who want things, like things done in a specific way, in their way?
11: My way, highway, or...
12: Yeah. I can sort of relate because my son is also similar to your son. He's very strong-willed. Like, if something doesn't sort of turn out the way he wants it, he gets very angry and loud and sort of becomes the victim. No one's listening to me. It's not fair. People are being rude. And then sort of projecting everything that he does, he will say that to me and my husband and my daughter. No one's listening. Everyone's being rude to me. And it's just like we didn't listen to him saying, let's go out at like 7 p.m. to play in the park when it's night and it's nearly bedtime. So it's difficult, yeah.
11: Yeah, yeah. But sometimes it goes back to the needs for independence. Like, my daughter is really independent.
12: We try to support that, but a lot of the times it's not reasonable. But it is, yeah, you're right. It's a sign that they're trying to say, I'm my own person. I want you to give me space to be independent so I can feel confident. Isn't that the message that they try to give us?
11: Like, yeah,
12: they try
11: I think...
12: to be independent.
11: Yeah.
12: They want to grow their confidence and be their own person.
11: Yeah.
12: Especially with boys, I find that boys are really, really, they really want to have that sort of power. Nothing negative, it's actually really good. They have that leadership mindset that they want to have independence. I think for us parents, we just have to find a way to let them express it safely, because sometimes it can come out as sort of in a selfish way, and it's not selfless. Like, they want to do things their way because they want to be in control.
11: Yeah.
12: But it also can be something positive.
11: Yeah, and my daughter is like, she can be difficult, what they label difficult, because she really loves to do her belt herself. So sometimes it takes time. Yeah, sometimes you're in a rush. She takes her time to do the belt, and then when you put pressure, she can't do it. And she wants to put her shoes on, she does it wrong. But we let her do it because she's like, I can do it myself. Yeah. Don't touch my shoes. I can do my belt. Don't do that. So it's not that she wants to be difficult. It's that she wants to be independent. And that's good, because we want our kids to be independent and rely on themselves rather than rely on us
12: always
11: for everything.
12: Yeah.
11: Yeah. How can parents pause and ask, what is my child trying to tell me? Instead of judging straight away that you are naughty, you're lazy, you're shy, you're...
13: I think this comes with practice, practicing mindfulness, like sort of mindful parenting, I would say. Because there's a workshop I do and they teach you mindful parenting. And you just have to pause and think rather than being so quick to judge or finding a solution or reacting. This is what I'm practicing.
11: Yeah.
13: Sometimes it's not easy, to be honest.
11: It's not easy
13: at all. But with practice, it is possible. Just being mindful, working on yourself, then you can be successful at doing it more mindfully.
11: Yeah. And journaling is helping a lot. Like, write down what you think about your child's behavior, and then do that technique that we've told.
13: Yes.
11: Multiple times.
13: This is what they teach you.
11: Yeah, that when your negative thought comes that my child is naughty, then you say, is that true? Is that 100% true?
13: Yes.
11: Like, how do I feel when I have this thought? How do I feel when I don't have this thought? What can I change this thought with a positive one? You can say, my child is independent, rather than my child is difficult. Or my child needs emotional regulation, rather than saying my child is naughty, or my child is, I guess, reserved, like, with themselves, rather than my child is shy. So
13: and
11: that's
13: another thing is, don't compare your child to another child. Let's say you go to play dates or go out with your friends, they have children, you have children. Don't compare your kid to their kids. That's another big problem, I guess. In the past, I used to do that. I didn't know. Now that I know, I've stopped comparing. 99%, I would say.
11: Yeah.
13: So that's another big thing too.
11: Yeah, yeah. And comparing your child to their child is comparing apples and oranges. Like, it's really nonsense. Like, you can't compare those two things, because they have different genes, different parents, different environment, different food they eat, different culture they have, everything. You can be from the same country, like we have a lot of Afghans, and we have different cultures because we are from another city and they're and from another city. Even in Australia, you go to Melbourne, they have different culture. You go to Queensland, they have different culture. And every dominant culture in Australia is like Anglo culture, but still within Anglo, there's different cultures. So.
12: Yeah.
11: So there's a lot of things like upbringing, culture, there's food they eat, the genes they have. So comparing is really, I guess, something that we do, which is wrong. And we shouldn't do it because there's no use for it. It's not useful. What is one behavior parents often misunderstand? That's a good question.
12: The most common behavior, maybe when our children are not cooperating, they're not listening, and they lose their cool when they sort of have a tantrum. That's the hardest part for me. And when I reflect, I try to understand the primary emotion, but when I'm in a fight or flight mode, I forget and I just judge. Oh, they're being difficult.
11: Yeah, yeah.
12: They're whinging.
11: Yeah.
12: And it's really sad because my son hates it when I use the word whinge. He is so sensitive with that word. And when I reflect and I apologize, I'm like, I'm so sorry, Ayan. I said that you're whinging. I know you were upset. Every emotion's allowed. You are allowed to express your feelings. You know, it wasn't your fault. And he hates it when I say, he goes, I was sad because this happened or this person didn't share their toy and I was crying because I was sad and you said I was whinging and I wasn't whinging. So we do misunderstand, but if we pause and reflect, there's always a primary emotion. And a lot of the times, that's the biggest behavior that we label as, yeah, as bad or difficult,
11: yeah,
12: when they're having a tantrum.
11: Yeah. How about we take another short break and we will be back soon.
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11: Welcome back to this segment of the show. Can calling a child smart create pressure?
13: Of course it does, because you're not labeling, you're labeling what they are capable, not what they're capable of. Rather, you're just labeling them as smart. So they're going to think, oh, I'm smart. I have to get everything right. I have to do everything, yeah, the right way. I have to be perfect. And not make mistakes and all these sort of like thoughts they're gonna have.
11: Yeah.
13: But if you say, oh, that the idea you have is very clever, it's very creative, that's a better way to say it. Or you say, you have a really good thinking.
11: Yeah.
13: You have a creative mind. These are the better ways to describe.
11: Yeah.
13: Rather,
11: yeah,
13: than labeling them as a smart.
11: Yeah, because it creates pressure. It put expectation from them, because someone who calls their kids, you're smart, smart, smart, and then they go to school and then they don't get the good marks, yeah, and they feel like I'm dumb because my, yeah, smartness is gone, because, yeah, I was smart because I was getting A's at school and now I get D's, so I'm dumb. Like that's how so they're going to label themselves.
12: Yeah, this is a big one again, which school uses. My daughter, I remember we actually talked about this long, long time ago, that we shouldn't be calling our children smart. First of all, it damages their self-esteem when they can't, for example, answer a question. They're going to feel like then I'm dumb.
11: Yeah.
12: So what's the opposite of smart? Dumb. If they don't know something, they'll label themselves, yeah, as dumb. And that's not what you want. And you can also sort of raise a self-centered child who thinks they know everything.
11: Yeah.
12: It's very damaging. I remember my daughter, when she was in kindy, she said to me, "Mummy, I'm so smart. My teacher told me that I learned how to write my ABCs so quick. I'm very smart." And I said, "Alina, you know, we humans don't know everything. Every day we learn something new. So if we say someone is smart, that means they know everything, and we don't know everything. God is all-knowing. God is, you know, let's not take on that label. But human beings, we don't know everything. So we're not smart. Maybe you're a fast learner. Maybe you're a quick learner, but it doesn't make you smart."
11: Yeah, yeah.
12: Also, if you don't know something, it doesn't make you not smart or, you know, dumb. It just means you don't know it yet. So she stopped using the word smart. Now she says, "I'm wise. I can be clever, and I'm always learning." I hope that's a better word for her to use, but she stopped labeling herself as "I'm smart."
11: Yeah. So I think labeling good or bad is damaging, because it creates pressure and other things. It's best to, the same way that we, with negative behaviors, we just talk about the behavior. Yeah. With good behavior, as you said, you're a fast learner. You did this a good job. So you relate the thing to the action, not to the personality.
12: Yeah.
11: Because when someone's personality becomes like, I'm smart, they get depressed when they can't solve the problem.
12: Yeah.
11: They get depressed when they can't do something. And there's a lot of negativity comes because they're like, "Oh, but my mom feels like I'm smart, and now I can't do this. I'm dumb."
12: It damages their confidence and their self-esteem badly.
11: Yeah, so then they feel like they're damaged, they're broken, and all these things. Yeah. What happens when a child becomes known as the good child in the family? We have that, right? Some families have like a good child and they have a bad child.
12: I have a lot to say for this one.
11: Yeah.
12: The problem with labeling a child the good child, usually that good child is the compliant one, the one that conforms, the one that listens, the one that's a people pleaser. And when they grow up, they will always do things to satisfy adults, to satisfy others. Not the right thing that keeps them happy.
11: Mm-hmm.
12: And there's another word for it. It doesn't keep them happy or complete. It sort of puts the pressure on them to behave just to be seen as someone that's good enough. So you become a people pleaser. That's the biggest risk in using those labels. And then when you label a child as the bad child, which for me, that was me growing up. When I was younger, I was very strong-willed, very cheeky. Maybe I should just say the labels that was used towards me. I was labeled as the naughty child, the bad child, the loud, the lazy, the disrespectful, the one who has an opinion in everything, the one who has to, you know. And if you think about it now, all these labels, if you use them in a positive way, has that leadership character. Someone who is opinionated, they're someone who isn't afraid to speak up and give their opinion, to be their authentic self. You're not suppressed, you're not a people pleaser. So when you grow up and you realize those negative labels that you were the bad child, it just means you felt safe to be your authentic self and you were brave.
11: Yeah.
12: So in a way, it sort of helped me for my adult life.
11: Yeah.
12: Growing up, I did take on that label as the bad, difficult child.
11: Yeah, because sometimes they used to call me nosy because I'm curious.
12: Yeah.
11: So I wanted to know everything, right? So I'm so curious. I was always getting involved in some conversation. They called me, "You budding, you're disrespectful, you're..." And most of the time, even now, I have to mask. I have to hide myself.
12: Yeah.
11: Like, I kind of killed my curiosity because I don't want to be labeled as nosy, as someone who stick their nose into everyone's business, right?
12: Yeah.
11: And that wasn't my purpose. Because I'm a curious person, I wanted to know more. And now at workplace, if I have questions, I always suppress it. I just distract myself because I'm like, I don't want to look nosy and people feel like I'm...
12: people.
11: Yeah, like not disappoint them. Like, I just don't want them to feel like I'm nosy because nosy for me is a bad thing, right? Because that was a label that was used against me, the same way as shy or like other things that's used for you guys, right? So for me, it was like that. And I'm still curious, but I do it in a different way. Yeah. But I feel like my son is the same. I don't call my son nosy, because if my wife and I were talking, he listens and he quickly wants to know about it, right?
12: They're curious.
11: Yeah,
12: kids
11: yeah.
12: are so,
11: but it doesn't mean he's nosy or disrespectful or rude. He's curious. He wants to know what's happening. And he says, what happened? What did he do? What did someone just say that? And it's hard. That's why we stop talking about the things that we don't want him to know, because that's a bit of a challenge for us. Yeah. When a child does something wrong, how do we correct it without making them feel like a bad person?
12: This is also something that is very sort of like a sensitive topic for me, because when I used to make mistakes, a lot of the times what was you like how I felt and the words that were used were like shaming the child, putting the child down, making them feel guilty and making them feel like they're not a good enough person. So what we can do is obviously the opposite of that. If my children, for example, are fighting and it becomes physical, it's easy for me to react. And yes, some days when I'm overwhelmed, I sort of snap out and I tell them, like, stop fighting, or I yell. But when I'm a conscious person, when I'm regulated, I try not to react. I focus on my daughter and I go up to her and I say, are you okay? And my son, who has caused the problem, who has caused the chaos, I tell him really, like, calmly and in a very empathetic way, do you want to come check your sister? I think she's really hurt. And I make that, like, sort of empathetic face that looks like I'm worried, and I'm not judging him, I'm just focusing on the child who's been hurt. And then I hold his hand and he comes up and I say, do you want to check if she's okay? And he actually apologizes himself. And I hate telling a child, say sorry, or you say sorry now. I let them sort it out, they check in on each other, and once the play's over, then I tell my son, what you did was not kind. I understand you were angry, you're allowed to feel angry, but we're not allowed to hit. Is hitting a safe thing to do? And he answers it, no, it's not. Then can we try and be calm and breathe next time? Maybe we can walk away if we feel angry, not hit or throw things at one another, because it's not safe. That's, I feel like, a better way. Instead of shaming and pointing fingers to the child, you are so rude, look what you did, you upset your sister, you made her cry, and shaming that child who's done something wrong, all because they felt overwhelmed, it makes them feel like they're a bad person. So instead of making them feel bad or guilty or pointing fingers at that child who is still learning how to regulate their emotions, we can sort of use empathy, mindfulness, to try and understand and lecture them in a way that's very, very mindful, making sure we're not making them feel shameful or guilt.
11: My next question is to Marwa. How can parents separate the child from the behavior? Because we said it's best to describe the behavior as opposed to saying them they're smart or they're dumb or they're naughty or they're difficult. Yeah.
13: Yep. So rather than, for example, your child is being very loud or not listening to you, as I mentioned before, when they do something, instead of saying you're being naughty, you're such a troublemaker or whatever, instead of that, you can just describe what they're doing that's not right. For example, that's like if they're being loud, you can tell them, look, you're being very loud. Maybe play quietly, instead of calling them or labeling them as naughty.
11: Yeah,
13: I would say.
11: Yeah, just separate the behavior from the person. This is a term they use in psychology. So they say, don't call your patient depressed. They don't tell them you're depressed. Tell them you have depression. They're two different things.
13: If I
11: was told that I'm depressed, that becomes part of my personality. But if I am told that you feel depression, that's my feeling. That's not who I am. Then I can fix it. And then if they say don't call someone like autistic, they say you have autism. There's different things, but don't make it adjective. Make it more like a noun and separate it from the person. It's the behavior you have, not who you are.
13: Yeah, and always let your child know that, like, if I always do this for my children, like I remind them that what you did was not good. the choice you made was not a very good choice. So I kind of separate everything from them.
11: Yeah.
13: That way they understand. And I tell them, no matter what, I still love you. But what you did was not right. If I felt upset when you spoke to me in this tone, it's not very nice to do that. Yeah. Other than saying, oh, you're being rude. Why did you do that? How dare you speak to me in that tone? You can be calm. Of course, this is not something very easy. It's easier said than done. But with practice, we can be successful. As long as you have that awareness, that can help you do the right thing every day.
11: Yeah. Do childhood labels stay with us into adulthood? We talked about it, but just like I guess you can reflect. Okay.
13: So the label that I got, I was always labeled as, oh, this is the good child. This is my best kid. Or she's the shy one. Mm. She's the quiet one. She's the one that never makes any trouble. It did stay with me for a long time, but as soon as I became a mom, I changed. Slowly, slowly. It's still in progress, but I am not letting that label
11: stop you from stop getting you from, what you want. Or
13: that's
11: or
13: not my identity. Living that's just the label that adults used for me, and especially school or when I went to work experience. When I got my report, I could see the word shy and I was ripping that paper because I was like, why does everyone use this? This was my question. Why is everyone using that label? Like, why do they all call me shy? So I believed that I was, I'm just shy. What can I do? This is how I am. Yeah. And I wasn't feeling well mentally. Yeah. I was always depressed, sad. If I saw another child that was very loud or really, they were communicating really well, it made me feel my self-esteem was kind of...
11: Yeah, you're like, why am I not be like them?
13: Like that? And why are they? Why can't I not be just like them? So I was trying to fit in sometimes, but I was not successful.
11: Yeah, because,
13: Yeah, I struggled a lot until when I became a mom, things changed. So that was the best time.
11: Yeah. Mina, have you met an adult who still describes themselves using a label they were given as a child?
12: Yeah, there's a lot of people at work who say, for example, yeah, I get told I'm always so talkative, I talk too much. Usually you're not, and I say, you're just really creative, you have all these great ideas. And they actually have like the most interesting stories they share, but they always say, I've always been told I'm so talkative. Or I'm bossy. I had another person say at work, yeah, anyway, people tell me I'm too bossy. I guess that's just the way it is. So yeah, that's how I am. As a joke, but I have actually felt that adults hold on to those labels. Even for myself, the word opinionated, or someone who's always has something to say, who always has their own things to sort of express, I still think that I am that way, but I now proudly take on that label in a positive way. And I think as long as it doesn't damage our confidence or self-esteem, we can interpret it in a positive way. And instead of saying, like you said, for example, you were labeled as nosy, instead of saying nosy, you can say I'm a very curious person who's creative, who is interested to know things, to learn things, because that's how people learn, from being curious, from asking questions. If you're not sure, you ask questions, you become curious, that's how you become successful. So changing the label into something positive. But definitely, we do carry on those labels into our adult life.
11: Yeah. And I have an interesting question from Marwa. How can parents help a child rewrite a negative story they've developed about themselves?
13: I think that's what I'm doing with my son, because a lot of his teachers are complaining that he's not quiet or he's naughty or disrupting the class. So every time he comes back home, he just asks, why am I like this? I'm always the naughty and loud one. So what I just tell him, that it's not that you're naughty or anything, it's just that you are very active, you just love to play, and sometimes you get disrupted. And I gave him some fidget toys. And he did say that helped him.
11: Yeah. Because look, everyone's brain is different and everyone's ability is different. And some kids get bored with some subjects at school and they become disruptive. And it's not that they're naughty or anything. It's just, it's not based on their values. Their values is play, We expect like a six-year-old to 5-year-old, I mean, go to kindy and sit down and barely play, which is really, I mean, sad. I mean, kids up to age of 7, they have to play. Yeah. They have to, I guess, like, be with the family and everything. But unfortunately, these days, with all the things,

0: something here that can happen. Okay, guys, is there any final messages that you want to share with our audience?
1: No, I just hope you all enjoyed the short weekend we have and you're all ready for a brand new week. Remember to stay positive, be your authentic self, and never let anyone dim down your light or your shine.
0: Yeah. Okay, Mawa, any last messages?
2: I think we went through everything. I just hope everyone learned something from today. Like, we're all learning every day. And I hope you all have a great week.
0: Okay. Before we label the child, let's understand the behavior. That's one of the messages we gave today. Instead of asking, what's wrong with my child? Try asking, what's happening for my child? Because sometimes the biggest change in parenting doesn't come from changing the child. It comes from changing the story we tell about the child. Thanks for listening. We will see you next week. Bye.
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0: I'm Mark Dransfield. A sixth Melbourne man has been charged with distributing ISIS propaganda online. Alex Riddell reports.
1: The 30-year-old man from Roxburgh Park in Melbourne's north was arrested overnight while sitting on a flight that was due to leave from Melbourne International Airport bound for the Middle East. Following the man's arrest by AFP officers, it's alleged he refused to provide access to his electronic devices when presented with a court order. It comes after multiple electronic devices were seized during a search warrant executed by the AFP and Victoria Police at a Roxburgh Park home in May this year. All six men now remain before the courts, with police alleging the group had been sending, sharing and receiving violent extremist material. Alex Riddell, Melbourne.
0: The federal government says an investigation will be carried out into another Optus network outage. Police in Victoria, Tasmania and South Australia have checked on customers who struggled to contact 000. The Prime Minister has launched a scathing attack on the One Nation leader over comments she made about his mother. Federal politics reporter Nelson Scott.
2: Anthony Albanese was raised by a single mum on a disability pension in a housing commission flat in Sydney's inner west. Appearing on a podcast, Pauline Hanson criticised his late mother over her long-term residence in public housing. But Anthony Albanese has branded Senator Hanson as weak for targeting the woman who raised him.
3: My mother was way out of Pauline Hanson's league, way out of it.
2: Senior Liberal MP Andrew Hastie has thrown his support behind the Prime Minister, telling News 24 mothers should be left out of politics.
4: I remember in the schoolyard, if anyone said anything about your mum, mate, it was on.
2: Mr. Hastie has also been personally targeted by One Nation in a cartoon produced by the minor party, labelling him a traitor. Nelson Scott, Canberra.
0: An investigation's underway in Indonesia after the death of a young Australian tourist near Bali. More from Toby Goff.
5: The 29-year-old Queenslander died after falling 80 metres from a cliff face at the famous Kalinking Beach. Witnesses spotted the tourist stranded on the cliff edge, but she fell to the shoreline before emergency teams could reach her. According to local media, rough seas prevented a rescue by water, forcing emergency crews to spend over an hour manually hauling her up narrow staircases. Indonesian police say she slipped into a ravine while trying to navigate her own path along the dangerous lookout. Toby Goff reporting.
0: A number of dead birds and three paralysed kangaroos have been discovered near a mine in WA. Sarah Wormby has details.
6: The animals were discovered by an Aboriginal cultural survey group in the area late last month on Alcoa property near its Pinjarra aluminium refinery. It's prompted calls to test for bird flu and contaminated water in the area. Animal Justice Party MLC Amanda Dawn is calling on the state government to urgently order an independent investigation.
7: It's unacceptable that 50 years of residue storage at Pinjarra refinery, there's never been an independent toxic assessment impact done on wildlife or the environment. We feel it's such a critical and important issue that my office is paying for the testing to be done because Alcoa won't.
0: And during a visit to Dublin, Donald Trump has called for the reunification of Ireland with the UK. The British Prime Minister says it's one issue that is off the table. This is Air National News. The AFL has confirmed the fixture for next week's preliminary final. Sarah Patterson reports.
8: The Swans will take on the Dockers this Friday night for a spot in the grand final, while Hawthorn will host Brisbane in a twilight game at the MCG the following day. The earlier start in Melbourne means that, should the Lions win, they'll be able to fly home on Saturday night instead of Sunday morning, assisting their grand final preparations. Tickets for both games will go on sale tomorrow. Sarah Patterson, S Sport.
0: AFLW and Melbourne's beaten Port Adelaide 74-23. Richmond down St Kilda 58-43. The Swans beat the Giants 87-56. And North Melbourne down Carlton 33-23. NRLW and the Broncos down the Warriors 52-18, while the Titans women beat the Knights 32-20. McLaren's Lando Norris has driven the lap of his life to claim pole at the first Formula One Grand Prix in Madrid in 45 years. He's told journalists he couldn't believe the result.
9: I'm shocked. I'm a little bit surprised to be here now, but my God, it was probably one of the best laps I've done ever in my career. But yeah, just one of those laps where everything came together.
0: Aussie Oscar Piastri was almost half a second behind and starts from position 7 on the grid. Australian Independent Radio News.
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0: I'm Mark Dransfield. A sixth Melbourne man has been charged with distributing ISIS propaganda online. Alex Riddell reports.
1: The 30-year-old man from Roxburgh Park in Melbourne's north was arrested overnight while sitting on a flight that was due to leave from Melbourne International Airport, bound for the Middle East. Following the man's arrest by AFP officers, it's alleged he refused to provide access to his electronic devices when presented with a court order. It comes after multiple electronic devices were seized during a search warrant executed by the AFP and Victoria Police at a Roxburgh Park home in May this year. All six men now remain before the courts, with police alleging the group had been sending, sharing and receiving violent extremist material. Alex Riddell, Melbourne.
0: The federal government says an investigation will be carried out into another Optus network outage. Police in Victoria, Tasmania and South Australia have checked on customers who struggled to contact 000. The Prime Minister has launched a scathing attack on the One Nation leader over comments she made about his mother. Federal politics reporter Nelson Scott.
2: Anthony Albanese was raised by a single mum on a disability pension in a Housing Commission flat in Sydney's Inner West. Appearing on a podcast, Pauline Hanson criticised his late mother over her long-term residence in public housing. But Anthony Albanese has branded Senator Hanson as weak for targeting the woman who raised him.
3: My mother was way out of Pauline Hanson's league, way out of it.
2: Senior Liberal MP Andrew Hastie has thrown his support behind the Prime Minister, telling News 24 mothers should be left out of politics.
4: I remember in the schoolyard, if anyone said anything about your mum, mate, it was on.
2: Mr Hastie has also been personally targeted by One Nation in a cartoon produced by the minor party, labelling him a traitor. Nelson Scott, Canberra.
0: An investigation's underway in Indonesia after the death of a young Australian tourist near Bali. More from Toby Goff.
5: The 29-year-old Queenslander died after falling 80 metres from a cliff face at the famous Kalinking Beach. Witnesses spotted the tourist stranded on the cliff edge, but she fell to the shoreline before emergency teams could reach her. According to local media, rough seas prevented a rescue by water, forcing emergency crews to spend over an hour manually hauling her up narrow staircases. Indonesian police say she slipped into a ravine while trying to navigate her own path along the dangerous lookout. Toby Goff reporting.
0: A number of dead birds and three paralysed kangaroos have been discovered near a mine in WA. Sarah Wormby has details.
6: The animals were discovered by an Aboriginal cultural survey group in the area late last month on Alcoa property near its Pinjarra aluminium refinery. It's prompted calls to test for bird flu and contaminated water in the area. Animal Justice Party MLC Amanda Dawn is calling on the state government to urgently order an independent investigation.
7: It's unacceptable that 50 years of residue storage at Pinjarra refinery, there's never been an independent toxic assessment impact done on wildlife or the environment. We feel it's such a critical and important issue that my office is paying for the testing to be done because Alcoa won't.
0: And during a visit to Dublin, Donald Trump has called for the reunification of Ireland with the UK. The British Prime Minister says it's one issue that is off the table. This is Air National News. The AFL has confirmed the fixture for next week's preliminary final. Sarah Patterson reports.
8: The Swans will take on the Dockers this Friday night for a spot in the grand final, while Hawthorn will host Brisbane in a twilight game at the MCG the following day. The earlier start in Melbourne means that, should the Lions win, they'll be able to fly home on Saturday night instead of Sunday morning, assisting their grand final preparations. Tickets for both games will go on sale tomorrow. Sarah Patterson, S Sport.
0: AFLW and Melbourne's beaten Port Adelaide 74-23. Richmond down St Kilda 58-43. The Swans beat the Giants 87-56. And North Melbourne down Carlton 33-23. NRLW and the Broncos down the Warriors 52-18, while the Titans women beat the Knights 32-20. McLaren's Lando Norris has driven the lap of his life to claim pole at the first Formula One Grand Prix in Madrid in 45 years. He's told journalists he couldn't believe the result.
9: I'm shocked. I'm a little bit surprised to be here now, but my God, it was probably one of the best laps I've done ever in my career. But yeah, it was just one of those laps where everything came together.
0: Aussie Oscar Piastri was almost half a second behind and starts from position 7 on the grid. Australian Independent Radio News.
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12: Good evening, ladies and gentlemen. You are listening to Alive 90.5 FM, Australia, a bilingual speaking cultural show in English and Cantonese. Hello, everyone. My name is Alan Chen. I'm your radio host tonight. Tonight's topic is discovering your multiple intelligence. I'm very happy to have Helen. Helen Grillot is a writer, visual teacher, and the creator of Artisan of Awakenings. Her path with the Enneagram began in 1998. What first appeared as a map of others slowly became a mirror for herself. For years, she studied and also searched and drilled what work alone could not show her. Then in 2015, something changed. She saw clearly that the self she had been trying so hard to heal was not her deepest self at all, but a structure shaped by fear. That recognition changed everything. It gave birth to her first book, then her second, and now this body of work created to help others recognize what had been shaping their life and remember what remained beneath the pattern. And as Helen is an Enneagram book writer, tonight I'm very glad to have her to share with us about my topic in the multiple intelligence regarding what is intrapersonal skill and interpersonal skill. And different type of Enneagram teacher have a different viewpoint. And also I have her viewpoint regarding to 9 different type of people, how they see the world and how they get effective in their social life. So in front of me is Helen. Thank you very much, Helen, to spare your time tonight to come to the Alive 90.5 FM show. So let all my listeners know who you are. Can you tell us more about yourself?
13: Yes, Alan, thank you so much for having me on your program. So as my accent gives away, I am originally French. I was born near Switzerland, near Geneva. I worked for many years at the UN. And in my 40s, I moved to Australia, where I now live near Brisbane. And yes, that's my past. I've lived in a few countries. I'm also part German from my mother, and I am married a Mauritian man, and have beautiful, mixed children. So I'm a little bit of a melting pot in myself. I love Australia. I still miss France somewhat, but yeah.
12: That's good. Thank you very much for your introduction. And the first question I would like to ask you is, as you are an Enneagram writer and expert, could you explain the key difference between type 2, the helper, and type 3, the achiever, particularly in terms of their core motivation, behavior, and interpersonal relationship?
13: Relationships, this may appear as generosity, availability, and a great emotional attentiveness. But as a two, you may lose contact with your own needs and find it difficult to ask for what you want or feel. And a two can become resentful when their giving is not recognized or returned. So the love, the gift of love is real. The problem is not love. The problem is the suffering that begins if love is asked to secure love. So if a type two asks for people to prove that they're lovable, that becomes where fear is attached to love and therefore becomes a problem. For type 3, in my perspective of the Enneagram, the original gifts include purposeful action, adaptability, vitality, excellence, and the ability to bring ideas into form. So as a type 3, the achiever, they can have a remarkable ability to recognize what is required and make it happen. But when fear becomes attached to that original gift, it may convince the person that their inherent value is not enough and that therefore worth must be proven and established through achievement, admiration of visible success. So the unconscious bargain becomes, if I succeed, if I impress and become valuable in the eyes of others, I will be worthy. So the gift of purposeful action then becomes burdened with the job of proving worth. In relationships, this can create, as a type 3, you can find them warm, full of charisma, they're very encouraging, full of energy. But when they are, you know, when fear takes the throne, as I say it in my books, it creates distance from the authentic self. So the person may show others a successful image while conceding their own vulnerability. And will not admit to anything that doesn't fit an image. So in simple terms, the type 2 strategy tries to secure love by becoming indispensable, while the type 3 strategy tries to secure worth by becoming admirable. So for me, awakening does not require a 2 to stop loving or a 3 to stop achieving, but it releases the gift from the defensive labor assigned to it. In other words, by the defensive of having to prove that they're either worthy or lovable. So it's important for a 2 to remember that I was lovable before I became useful. And for a type 3, I was worthy before I succeeded.
14: That answers the question. This is a very insightful answer. Thank you very much, Helen. Yeah, the second question I would like to ask you is, from your perspective, which Enneagram type tends to have a stronger interpersonal and social skill? And are there particular type that naturally excel at building relationship, communicating with other, or influencing people?
13: Right. So that, for me, depends on what we mean by social skill. If we mean ease in a conversation, do we mean somebody who knows how to read a room, somebody who knows how to create rapport or knows how to influence others? Some types may appear more naturally capable. A type 2, for example, may be highly attentive to people's feelings and needs. A type 3 may be very skilled at reading the expectations in a room. They may be good at presenting ideas, motivating others. A type 7 may bring energy, optimism, spontaneity, while a type 9 may listen receptively and understand different perspectives and help people feel included. But I would not necessarily conclude that these types are inherently more relationally intelligent. Sometimes what appears to be a natural social gift was also sharpened as a protective adaptation. For example, a 2 may read other people very well because they recognize other people's needs and they became linked with receiving love. A 3, on the other hand, may become skilled at influencing a room because recognition became linked with their sense of worth. A six may be highly perceptive about people's intentions because anticipating danger or betrayal felt necessary. So these capacities are real, but for me, because I look at the Enneagram in the perspective of liberation, it may not mean that a person may be free. For example, someone who can read a room brilliantly while being unable to feel their own needs, or somebody else can be highly persuasive while no longer knowing what they authentically believe, while or someone else, you know, a nine can, you know, focus on maintaining harmony while quietly disappearing. So this is why I distinguish social performance from relational presence. Every type brings potential relational gifts. I can give you a few, like, for example, a type one to me can bring integrity, obviously, conscientiousness, and reliability. A type four can bring emotional depth and the courage to acknowledge what is real. A type five can bring thoughtfulness, clarity, and respect for boundaries. So to me, every type owns different qualities, but we also can have, a type eight can still be thoughtful depending on how integrated they are. So, the deeper question to me is, which is not which type is best with people. It is this person's relational gift moving freely, or has fear recruited it into the task of securing love, worth, safety, control, or belonging? So interpersonal maturity to me begins when we can, without making the other person responsible for reassuring the fear beneath it.
14: That's very good. Yeah, because you are giving not just two and three and overall. Yeah, and who is who? Especially number nine, number six, and also number eight as well. Yeah, that is very good, and very insightful. Yeah, the next question I would like to ask you, Helen, is how can people improve their interpersonal and social skill, and what practical approach would be recommended for someone who wants to become more effective in communication, relationship building, and understanding others?
13: So because these practical skills matter, we can learn, for example, to listen carefully, ask open questions, express our needs directly, tolerate disagreement, establish healthy boundaries, and repair a relationship after a misunderstanding. But to me, techniques alone are not enough, because an unconscious personality strategy can take possession of any technique we learn. I can listen in order to understand you, or listen in order to discover how to make myself indispensable, as would a type two do. I can speak confidently because I believe in what I'm saying, or because I need to appear successful. I can remain calm because I am grounded, or because I am afraid that disagreement will disturb the peace. So for me, the most important relational skill is self-awareness. When I feel activated, can I pause before reacting? And can I ask, what am I afraid of? What is happening here? What am I trying to prove, secure, or prevent? What familiar role do I feel compelled to perform? What do I imagine would happen if I do not follow this reaction? Is my response being led by love, or is fear trying to protect an identity? So that pause creates a small space between the trigger and the reaction. And within that space, I can choose. I can become aware. So that's one way. A second practice is to listen without preparing a defense or a solution. I can ask, you know, have I understood you correctly? Is that what you mean? What do you most need me to hear? There's a number of good advice, I guess, but a third practice, especially for maybe a two, would be to express their needs directly rather than turning them into hidden expectations. We often hope another person will intuit what we need, and then we feel hurt when they do not. Directness makes relationship more honest and frees the other person from a test they did not know they were taking. A last tool, which I think is very useful, is to separate observation from interpretation.
15: You did not
13: reply to my message is an observation. You do not care about me, that becomes an interpretation. And it may be a story that has been shaped by fear. So recognizing the distinction can prevent an unconscious story from becoming a conflict. So these are the things I thought about, you know, when you asked that question.
14: Yeah.
13: So it's not improving interpersonal skill is not about becoming necessarily more polished or socially impressive, but it's about becoming present. So when we're trying to prove something unconsciously, we make other people responsible for confirming it. So we need, for example, we need them to appreciate our love or admire our accomplishments, validate our goodness or reassure our safety. And without us being conscious of it, we ask people to become witness in the trial of our own worthiness. Whereas when we inhabit the gift, we release other people from the burden of showing us that we are a good person or that we are valuable or that we are worthy of love. So to me, that's where genuine relationship begins, when we don't need other people to prove our own worth, when we are aware of our own gift and inhabit those gifts.
14: Yeah, that is a very, very good. I totally agree with your viewpoint. That is a very good explanation. And also, yeah, you mentioned about the yeah, some people is the separation, the message, and also interpretation. Must be understand clearly. Yeah, good. The next question I would like to ask you, Helen, is from the perspective of a multiple intelligence theory, people may demonstrate different form of intelligence and talents, such as linguistic skill, logical and mathematical skill, spatial, bodily kinesthetic, musical, interpersonal, intrapersonal, and naturalistic intelligence. In this eight different type of multiple intelligence, in how you integrate them or to identify which type of Enneagram type people will be good at,
13: So these are just broad indications. It doesn't mean that a certain type is automatically talented in one form of intelligence. But broadly, let's say that a type two may develop strong interpersonal sensitivity because their attention is naturally goes towards other people. A type three may become skilled in communication, presentation, and social influence, whereas a type four may be more drawn to linguistic or music or spatial forms of expression that communicate emotional depths. A type five may cultivate analytical or intrapersonal capacities. maybe a sevens may show linguistic agility and creative association. An eight may possess, you know, powerful instinctive intelligence, whereas nines may display interpersonal or naturalistic sensitivity through their receptivity to people and the surrounding environment. But these are possibilities only, and they must not become a definition for a type. A five may be very well become a gifted dancer, you know. A four may become a brilliant mathematician. I think it's important, in my personal view, not to put people in a box. For me, the Enneagram and my perspective is to show people what box they are in and help them expand and open the door of the box. But there are some broad, shall we say, natural abilities for certain types. But as long as we don't box any type, and to be only, like fives being the only types that are have a capacity for mathematics, or the four are the only ones with a capacity for the arts.
14: Mm. Yeah. I think you are more or less also answer my last question number five, with all these type. Yeah, because question number five is from your perspective, how might this different form of intelligence related to or correspondent with the nine and Enneagram type? And do you see a meaningful pattern or tendency between the particular Enneagram type and particular forms of intelligence? Are they any important limitation or misconception we should be aware of when attempting to connect multiple intelligence with the Enneagram?
13: So I've answered that question in part. Because for me, the most meaningful connection is not so much which intelligence belongs to which type, but how fear may influence the way a particular intelligence is used. For me, interpersonal intelligence may flow freely as empathy and understanding, or fear may recruit it into monitoring others for approval, rejection, or danger. So, or let's say, as a five, you'd say, logical intelligence, which is usually attributed to type five, may help someone investigate reality, or it may become a refuge for emotional uncertainty. So I think the intelligence itself is not the fear pattern. It is a capacity, an instrument. The Enneagram helps us ask, what is playing the instrument? Is it the freedom of the original gift, or is fear asking the gift to prove something? If we say this type possesses this intelligence, we risk placing a person inside two boxes instead of one. So for me, the Enneagram serves the person. The person must never be made to serve the Enneagram. So because my focus is on liberation, I had a little bit of a difficulty to really answer your question properly, because although I recognize certain natural tendencies for each type, I don't want to lock a person into just being an artist or just being a logical thinker. We all have more than one capacity. So that's why I sort of kept that answer a little bit more open.
14: I totally agree with you, Helen. And also, because, for example, a type four individualist or artist may be also good in maybe design, in the art, or even in both, and become a musician, and as well as a architect in drawing, or in building or designing special house and buildings. That is totally agree and understand. But because I understand, maybe like you, a type number two maybe also good at not just interpersonal skill, maybe linguistic and also mathematical skill. Yeah, yeah. Those are, yeah. And also, I also found that a type number two is somewhat like a very, have the similarity of a type number nine, and especially the intrapersonal skill. You like sometimes like meditation, like deep inside your mind to see through a different part of universe or pattern. Yeah. Have you got this type of, something in your mindset, you have this type of intelligence?
13: Let's say that as a type two, because I am fully aware of my own pattern, obviously. My main objective is to be authentic with who I am, to be aligned with what I feel. I use my inner sense of self as a barometer, as a GPS to knowing if I am being true with who I am, or if I am doing things out of fear. I will immediately sense when I am not as authentic as I can be. And then as a type two, because I am aware of who I am and what I want, I will always choose to be the thing that I used to want from the outside world. So I want to be the best possible influence, the most loving. I want to choose the most loving thing that I can, but not at my own expense either. I do have a space, not just a space. I know who I am. I know I am worthy of love, of respect, and I do now consider that, for example, reciprocity is an important thing. So there's a lot of things that the Enneagram has helped me develop. It's a funny thing to say love yourself. Mm. It has such a huge meaning, but it's actually very important for a type two, because we spend years thinking that we're selfish if we don't listen to everybody else's needs. So I don't know if that's a form of intelligence. When I operated from fear, it's true that my intelligence would go towards scanning the horizon for anything other people needed and wanted. I still do that, but I also know what I need and what I want. And so there is a beautiful balance in knowing both sides, my shadow or my unconscious fears, and also what I call my the gift of a type two, which is being the love that they thought they needed to find. So I don't know if that answers your questions, Alan, but that's my perspective.
14: Very good.
13: Today.
14: And especially today, we are both Enneagram teacher and book writers. And also, I think this is the first time we are, both of us, talking about how to understand multiple intelligence. Yeah, and also how to associate them with Enneagram nine type or people, and also not putting a boundary there. Yeah, and
13: that's right. That's important.
14: And openly discuss regarding to their perspective, regarding to their skill, and regarding to their learning path in the world. Yeah, because of course, as some people and some young one born to this world with heritage some DNA, is very smart, maybe in mathematical, you know that. Some genius is very young and 5 to 7 years old. They can play a whole set of masar, very beautiful, Beethoven, music. Now, however, they're only giving some type of a personality and also intelligence they have. But we try to see whether there's a pattern. Of course, it's not easy from our first discussion, but this is a very meaningful a sharing with you, and especially I have you to join my radio program and to accept my interview. Thank you so much, Helen. Yeah.
13: You're very welcome, Alan. Yes. Yeah, so, So if I may close, sort of, you know, with a last thought from my perspective is that the Enneagram does not have to imprison us. That's something that is important for me. Inside a type, it can become a lantern that reveals the fear-shaped strategy, so that we no longer have to obey the fear. Mm. We can become free from the fear and act from a place of authenticity and a place of alignment with who we are, and therefore we are able to transcend a certain type and access more skills, because we're not although we are born, I believe, born with a certain personality type, we can access some of the qualities and intelligences of other types, especially when we no longer spend our energy in trying to prove the fear that for type two, for example, was being unworthy of being loved. Once you are free from the fear, you have lots of energy and mind space to do and develop better skills.
14: Yeah, that is very good. I totally agree with you. Because the most important in our life is in a certain stage, we need to break through. Yeah, this is what you're talking about, right? To break through from the inside and then to explore the other ability and to see the other people's, maybe their ability and their personality, and then adopt some of the good thing in to integrate.
13: Absolutely.
14: Integrate themselves to be a better themselves, to be a better self, yeah. And also use it to give, as a gift back to the community, help the community, help to better this world. This is my understanding. I'm not sure you have a similar understanding by understanding applying the Enneagram.
13: I do. Different words, but same message.
14: Yeah.
13: You know, to be the best that we can be, to be the most at peace within ourselves, because when we are at peace, well, then there's little chances that we will create conflict outside, right? So in that sense, we do create a better world by being the best that we can be. And I'm not the one who mentioned it. It's been talked about for centuries, but, you know, know thyself. That's what the Enneagram is all about. And the more you know and understand yourself, the more, I'm using a word that may not be the right one, but the more, the happier, the more evolved, the more maturity we can bring in our interpersonal relationships.
14: Yeah.
13: And make the world a better place as a result. So you see, I'm very much aligned with your thoughts, Alan.
14: Yeah, thank you very much, Helen. And also, thanks for accepting my interview for the radio program. And we'll talk to you in the next time. Yeah, thank you.
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15: 刚才呢就是我同 Helen Gillard 的访问。Helen Gillard 来讲呢就是一个很出色的一个作家，澳洲的。他自己本身来讲呢也都是一个写一些书是关于 Enneagram, 九型人格的书。因为呢我同他呢在九型人格里面结缘，所以今次呢特登邀请他接受访问的。还有呢他最重要的呢就是说他对人性的了解都非常之透彻，尤其是在 Multiple Intelligence 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
2: I'm Mark Dransfield. A sixth Melbourne man has been charged with distributing ISIS propaganda online. Alex Riddell reports.
3: The 30-year-old man from Roxburgh Park in Melbourne's north was arrested overnight while sitting on a flight that was due to leave from Melbourne International Airport bound for the Middle East. Following the man's arrest by AFP officers, it's alleged he refused to provide access to his electronic devices when presented with a court order. It comes after multiple electronic devices were seized during a search warrant executed by the AFP and Victoria Police at a Roxburgh Park home in May this year. All six men now remain before the courts, with police alleging the group had been sending, sharing and receiving violent extremist material. Alex Riddell, Melbourne.
2: The federal government says an investigation will be carried out into another Optus network outage. Police in Victoria, Tasmania and South Australia have checked on customers who struggled to contact 000. The Prime Minister has launched a scathing attack on the One Nation leader over comments she made about his mother. Federal politics reporter Nelson Scott.
4: Anthony Albanese was raised by a single mum on a disability pension in a Housing Commission flat in Sydney's Inner West. Appearing on a podcast, Pauline Hanson criticised his late mother over her long-term residence in public housing. But Anthony Albanese has branded Senator Hanson as weak for targeting the woman who raised him.
5: My mother was way out of Pauline Hanson's league, way out of it.
4: Senior Liberal MP Andrew Hastie has thrown his support behind the Prime Minister, telling News 24 mothers should be left out of politics.
6: I remember in the schoolyard, if anyone said anything about your mum, mate, it was on.
4: Mr. Hastie has also been personally targeted by One Nation in a cartoon produced by the minor party, labelling him a traitor. Nelson Scott, Canberra.
2: An investigation's underway in Indonesia after the death of a young Australian tourist near Bali. More from Toby Goff.
7: The 29-year-old Queenslander died after falling 80 metres from a cliff face at the famous Kalinking Beach. Witnesses spotted the tourist stranded on the cliff edge, but she fell to the shoreline before emergency teams could reach her. According to local media, rough seas prevented a rescue by water, forcing emergency crews to spend over an hour manually hauling her up narrow staircases. Indonesian police say she slipped into a ravine while trying to navigate her own path along the dangerous lookout. Toby Goff reporting.
2: A number of dead birds and three paralysed kangaroos have been discovered near a mine in WA. Sarah Warmby has details.
8: The animals were discovered by an Aboriginal cultural survey group in the area late last month on Alcoa property near its Pinjarra aluminium refinery. It's prompted calls to test for bird flu and contaminated water in the area. Animal Justice Party MLC Amanda Dawn is calling on the state government to urgently order an independent investigation.
9: It's unacceptable. The 50 years of residue storage at Pinjarra refinery, there's never been an independent toxic assessment impact done on wildlife or the environment. We feel it's such a critical and important issue that my office is paying for the testing to be done because Alcoa won't.
2: And during a visit to Dublin, Donald Trump has called for the reunification of Ireland with the UK. The British Prime Minister says it's one issue that is off the table. This is Air National News. The AFL has confirmed the fixture for next week's preliminary final. Sarah Patterson reports.
10: The Swans will take on the Dockers this Friday night for a spot in the grand final, while Hawthorn will host Brisbane in a twilight game at the MCG the following day. The earlier start in Melbourne means that, should the Lions win, they'll be able to fly home on Saturday night instead of Sunday morning, assisting their grand final preparations. Tickets for both games will go on sale tomorrow. Sarah Patterson, S Sport.
2: AFLW and Melbourne's beaten Port Adelaide 74-23. Richmond down St Kilda 58-43. The Swans beat the Giants 87-56. And North Melbourne down Carlton 33-23. NRLW and the Broncos down the Warriors 52-18, while the Titans women beat the Knights 32-20. McLaren's Lando Norris has driven the lap of his life to claim pole at the first Formula One Grand Prix in Madrid in 45 years. He's told journalists he couldn't believe the result. result.
11: I'm shocked. I'm a little bit surprised to be here now, but my God, it was probably one of the best laps I've done ever in my career. But yeah, just one of those laps where everything came together.
2: Aussie Oscar Piastri was almost half a second behind and starts from position 7 on the grid. Australian Independent Radio News.

Welcome everyone to another Vibin Lounge with your host Steve Cahill. I hope everyone's having a great weekend so far, and a special shout out to those that came along to the Emergency Services Expo at Castle Showground today. It was great to see so many people there supporting such a fantastic event. Up first, we have Missy Elliott with Work It on Alive 90.5. 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

Welcome back to the Vibin Lounge. That was Drew Hill with In My Bed. Before that, She Ain't Worth It, Glenn Medeiros and Bobby Brown. And to kickstart the show, Missy Elliott with Work It. Now we come into our featured artist of the week, who is an R&B female singer. She was born on October 24th, 1980, in Georgia, America. Believe it or not, she was discovered at the age of 12, and her team platinum album Miss Thang was released in 1998 when she was only 14 years old. Any ideas who I'm talking about? Well, I am in fact talking about the R&B singer Monica, who's famous for, obviously, the duet with Brandy, The Boy Is Mine. But first off, we've got Before You Walk Out My Life, starting three songs back to back from Monica. Enjoy.

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That was Don't Take It Personal, the third of three songs from our featured artist of the week, Monica. We started off with Before You Walk Out My Life, followed by Like This and Like That. Up next is a song that takes me back to my days in London, which I haven't heard this song in ages. It's Busta Rhymes with Put Your Hands Where My Eyes Could See on Alive 90.5. Your sound, your community.

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0: That, of course, was Brian McKnight with You Should Be Mine, featuring Mace. As we're coming up to the top of the hour now, I'll leave you with a couple more songs. The first one is an unusual collaboration with Snoop Dogg and Sade with No Ordinary G, followed by Trina and Tamara, What You Come Here For. But don't touch that dial, because after the news, we have Julie with The Good Report. So I'll see you the same time, same place, next week for another Vibing Lounge. Take care, everyone. Bye for now.
1: Yeah. Turn the lights down. We came a long way from the concrete, baby. Now we walk on marble. But the heart is still the same.

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3: Good evening. Welcome to the program on this 13th day of September in the year of our Lord, 2026. We'll start with a song that speaks about the eternal nature of our great God who made heaven and earth just by speaking, King of the Ages.

King of the Ages. That's a hymn by Stuart Townend, and that's from the Hymn Makers. And Psalm 106 says, "Praise ye the Lord, O give thanks unto the Lord, for he is good, for his mercy endures forever. Who can utter the mighty acts of the Lord? Who can show forth all his praise? Blessed are they that keep judgment, and he that does righteousness at all times. Remember me, O Lord, with the favour that you bear unto your people. O visit me with your salvation, that I may see the good of thy chosen, that I may rejoice in the gladness of thy nation, that I may glory with thine inheritance. We have sinned with our fathers, we have committed iniquity, we have done wickedly, but Lord, you are a forgiving God." And Psalm 149 says, "Praise ye the Lord, sing unto the Lord a new song, and his praise in the congregation of saints. Let Israel rejoice in him that made him. Let the children of Zion be joyful in their king. Let them praise his name in the dance. Let them sing praises unto him with the timbrel and harp. For the Lord takes pleasure in his people. He will beautify the meek with salvation. Let the saints be joyful in glory. Let them sing aloud upon their beds. Let the high praises of God be in their mouth, and a two-edged sword in their hand, to execute vengeance upon the heathen and punishments upon the people, to bind their kings with chains and their nobles with fetters of iron, to execute upon them the judgment written. This honour have all his saints. Praise the Lord."

man, and by default, I have to love Charles Wesley. And you know, one reason I love him, he's on his deathbed, age 81, and he couldn't stop singing. He couldn't stop writing these amazing hymns of praise. And he's so weak in that moment, he had to have this written down for him, just one verse long, his last ever hymn. And it said this: in age and feebleness extreme, who shall a helpless worm redeem? Jesus, my only strength thou art, strength of my failing flesh and heart. Oh, could I catch one smile from thee and drop into eternity?

Bless the Lord, O my soul. That was from Matt Redman. And I love that bit of he says about Charles Wesley writing that hymn on his deathbed. What an amazing thing. And I have an article here from Billy Graham. He says that he and his wife once visited an island in the Caribbean. One of the wealthiest men in the world asked them to come for lunch at his lavish home. He was 75 years old, and throughout the entire meal, he seemed close to tears. "I am the most miserable man in the world," he said. "Out there is my yacht. I can go anywhere I want to go. I have my private plane, my helicopters. I have everything I want to make me happy, and yet I'm miserable." We talked with him and had prayer with them, says Billy Graham, trying to point him to Christ, who alone can give lasting meaning to life. Then they went down the hill to the small cottage where they were staying. That afternoon, the pastor of the local church came to call on them. He was an Englishman, and he was 75 too. A widower, he'd spent most of his free time spent taking care of his two invalid sisters. And he reminded Billy Graham of a cricket, always jumping up and down, full of enthusiasm and love for God and others. "I don't have £2 to my name," he said with a smile, "but I'm the happiest man on this island." So Billy Graham asked his wife Ruth after he left, "Who do you think is the richest man?" And the richer man, sorry, and they both knew the answer. Well, our world today puts great emphasis on developing the body and the mind. And while these are important, you also have a soul that needs attention and care. We are not just bodies and minds. We also have spirits that were made in the image of God. I may have the glamour of a movie star or the riches of a millionaire and still not have happiness, peace, and contentment. Why? Simply because I have neglected my soul. The soul actually demands as much attention as the body. It demands fellowship with God, who made it. It demands worship, quietness, and meditation. Unless our souls are fed and exercised daily, they become weak and shriveled, just as our bodies do without food. We remain discontented, confused, and restless. Many people turn to drugs or alcohol, trying to drown the cries of their souls. Some turn to new sex experiences. Others attempt to quiet the longings of their souls in other ways. Yet nothing but God ever completely satisfies, because the soul was made for God, and without God it is restless and in secret torment. No one is so empty as he who thinks he is full. No one is so ill as he who has a fatal disease and yet thinks he is in perfect health. No one is so poor as he who thinks he is rich but is actually bankrupt. It is true physically, and it is true spiritually as well. In our bodies, pain and disease go together. Disease is the cause, pain is the effect. Pain cannot be relieved, of course, until the underlying cause is removed. We often see the outward effects of physical disease. For instance, when a friend is diagnosed with cancer, we know from experience that we may begin to see such outward effects of the disease as hair loss, physical weakness, and pale skin colour. They go together. Unhappiness of the soul, like pain in the body, is only an effect of a deeper underlying cause. Through the years, we have raced up various promising paths that we thought would lead to permanent peace and happiness. Paths like political freedom, education, higher standards of living, science and technology, fame and fortune, pleasure and power. Sadly, none of them cures our deeper problem, our spiritual sickness. If it's true that for every illness there is a cure, then we must make haste to find it. The sand in our hourglass is rapidly falling away. If there is a path that leads to the light, if there is a way back to spiritual health, we must not lose a single hour in finding it. So where are we, you ask, and where are we going? Well, let me tell you where we are and what we are. We are empty people in a world of empty nations. Our heads are crammed full of knowledge. Our standard of living is one of the highest in the world. Our bodies live longer than at any time in history. But within our souls is the spiritual vacuum. We don't know where we've come from, why we're here, or where we're going. We're lost. And we desperately need to find a way out of our dilemma. But in order to do that,
We must first identify the root of our problem, and we'll talk more about that after this song from a group called His Own, and the song is Seekers of Your Heart.

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1: And, well, we're talking about the problem that people suffer from. And Billy Graham goes on. He says, some years ago, his wife Ruth and he visited the Nazi death camp at Auschwitz, located in southern Poland. Here, some 6 million people, both Jews and non-Jews from throughout Europe, were brutally imprisoned and murdered. They saw the barbed wire, the instruments of torture, the airless punishment cells, the gas chambers and crematorium. Every square foot of that terrible place was a stark and vivid witness to people's inhumanity to each other. They laid a memorial wreath and then knelt to pray at a wall in the middle of the camp where 20,000 people had been shot. When he turned up and got to turn around and say a few remarks to the people who had gathered, Billy Graham's eyes blurred with tears and he was almost speechless. He couldn't help but ask, how could such a terrible thing happen? Planned and carried out by a nation that has produced one of the most highly educated people in the world. Then he remembered Jesus' words in Matthew 15:19. Out of the heart proceed evil thoughts, murders, adulteries, fornications, thefts, false witness, blasphemies. And he knew the real problem is within us, within our own hearts and minds. The Bible teaches that our souls have a disease. It's worse than any dreaded cancer or heart disease we can face. It's the plague that causes all the troubles and difficulties in the world. It causes all the pain, confusion, and disillusionment in our own lives. This disease is the most terrible, the most devastating problem in the universe. It has crippled every one of us. It has destroyed the inner harmony of our lives. It has robbed us of our nobility. It has caused us to be caught in an evil and hideous trap. The name of the disease is an ugly word. We don't like to use it. We don't even like to hear it. But this spiritual disease is the root of all our troubles. All the sorrow, all the bitterness, all the violence, tragedy, heartache, and shame of history are summed up in this one little word. The word is sin. Sin. Plain, old-fashioned sin is what we are all suffering from today. And it won't do any good to try to dress it up with a fancy, more attractive label. We don't need a new word for it. What we need is to find out what this word, the word that describes our deadly disease, means and what we can do about it. What is sin? We may want to take a light view of sin and refer to it as human weakness, but God says it brings us death. We may try to call it a trifle, but God calls it a tragedy. We would pass it off as an accident, but God says it's an abomination. We want to excuse ourselves of sin, but God must convict us of it, and he wants to save us from it. Sin is no amusing toy. It's a terror to be shunned. So we must learn what sin is in the eyes of God. Bible scholars give us five definitions of sin. First, sin is lawlessness, the transgression of the law of God. The Bible says the person who sins breaks God's law. Yes, sin is living against God's law. It is because we have broken God's laws and commands that we are guilty of sin. Second, the Bible describes sin as iniquity. Iniquity is deviating from what is right. Iniquity includes our inner motivations, the very things we so often try to keep hidden from other people and God. They are the wrongs that spring from our own corrupt natures. The Bible describes this inner iniquity when it says people are tempted when their own evil desire leads them away and traps them. This desire leads to sin, and then the sin grows and brings death. Third, the Bible defines sin as missing the mark. Like an arrow missing the target, sin is falling short of the goal that has been set. God's goal is Christ. The purpose of all of life is to live up to the life of Christ. When we fail to follow his example, we miss the mark and fall short of the divine standard. The Bible says all have sinned and come short of the glory of God. Fourth, sin is trespassing. It is putting sin in place, self in place of God, or trespassing on God's divine territory. Sin is centering your affection on yourself instead of reaching out with your heart to embrace God. Egoism and selfishness are the marks of sin as surely as theft and murder are. Putting self first may be the most subtle and destructive form of sin, for it is so easy to overlook. Jesus said, if any man desire to follow me, they must take up their cross and they must deny themselves. They must be willing even to give up their lives to follow him. It is worth nothing for them to have the whole world if they lose their own soul. And fifthly, sin is unbelief. Unbelief is a sin because it is an insult to the truth of God. The Bible says anyone who believes in the Son of God has the truth that God told us. Anyone who does not believe makes God a liar because that person does not believe what God told us about his Son. Unbelief shuts the door to heaven and opens it to hell. Unbelief rejects the word of God and refuses Christ as Savior. Unbelief causes people to ignore the gospel and deny the miracles of Christ. And so unbelief is sin. We'll talk more about that after this song from Steve Camp called The Agony of Deceit.

Agony of Deceit. That was from Steve Camp. And of course, deceit is just one of the kinds of sin that can infest our lives. Well, I'm talking, reading this book from Billy Graham about sin, about the problem that we all have. And he said the penalty of sin. Our sin may be very obvious and open, or they may be very subtle and hidden. Perhaps we are preoccupied with things that, while not wrong in themselves, have wrapped their tentacles around us and are squeezing out our spiritual hunger. We may be preoccupied with our careers or families or any of hundreds of other things that can dull our appetites for God and His righteousness. Regardless of what kinds of sins we have in our lives, all sin incurs the penalty of death. Sadly, none of us have the ability to save ourselves from it or to cleanse our own hearts of sin's corruption. And because the pure and holy God of heaven cannot exist with sin, we are at war with Him. The greatest warfare going on in the world today is not between nations and countries, it's between us and God. This is the root cause of our spiritual disease. We may not even realize that we're at war with God. But if we don't know Jesus Christ as our Savior, and if we haven't surrendered to Him as Lord, God considers us to be at war with Him. And it would be the greatest tragedy if I didn't tell you that unless you repent of your sins and receive Christ as your Savior, you are going to be lost. But that is not what God wants. God doesn't want to be at war with us. In fact, the Bible says that God so loved the world that He gave His only begotten Son, that whosoever believes in Him should not perish but have eternal life. God wants to save us, and He has provided the way. The key to finding peace with God is to stop fighting Him. God has been trying to get through to us for years with the message that He wants to give us peace. Through Christ, He said, "My peace I give you." John 14:27. He wants to give us peace, but God cannot give us His peace as long as we march under the red flag of rebellion. We must stop resisting God. We must no longer shut Him out of our lives. We must stop fighting. We must surrender to the only one who can rescue us from our problem. And that is the God who created us, the God who wants to give us peace, the God who can forgive our sins, and the one who loves us.

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2: 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So that is on Tuesdays, 10 a.m. to 2 p.m, Castle Hill Showground. And also, there is a bird detective workshop during these coming school holidays. 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Become a bird detective on Thursday, 8th of October, from 10:30 a.m. to 11:30 a.m. at Dural Library, Pellet Lane, Dural. 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
12: Hello again and welcome to the program on this 13th day of September 2026. Well, we'll have some preaching coming up soon, but first of all, a couple of songs. And here is Christy Golkin singing Everlasting God.

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1: So that was Keith and Kristen Getty with the Compassion Hymn. The song before that, Jesus Passed By, was from Alvin Martinez, and Christy Golkin and Kevin James Inofuku sang the song Everlasting God. And now we're coming to the time for preaching, and tonight it's the part two of the story from last week, which is the story of Ruth.
2: Hoping for a love story. Some people that it just comes down to it. That's their goal. That's their dream. And many times people read about love stories, and lots of movies are made about love stories. And here in the Word of God, we've got a love story that's really beyond compare. Found in the pages of the Word of God, an incredible story, the story of Ruth. And I just appreciate the way that God has laid out this story. It's just a small book there in the Bible, but it speaks to the providence of God. It speaks to the way that He still guides today. And it encourages me to know that God still cares for us, even when we're bitter towards Him, as we saw Naomi was last week. We saw the way that God was working in those areas. We saw that the events in the book of Ruth, they occurred during the period of the Judges, a time where not much different from our own day, where everybody is doing that which is right in their own eyes. And the truth is, tonight, if you focus on only the evils of our day, you'll become very pessimistic, very cynical when it comes to life. But if you ask God what field He wants you to work in, and you faithfully serve Him there, you'll experience His grace, His love, and His joy. And let me just say that fields, when it comes to the fields that God wants for us to labor in, there's certainly the field of the world. The Bible says the field is the world. But when we're talking about serving God, What are we talking about? We're talking about witnessing for the Lord Jesus Christ, absolutely. But you know what? As you live your life saying yes to God and saying no to the devil, do you realize that you are serving God in the field that He's placed you? Whether it's just a physical field where you're serving God in evangelism, or maybe you're just being faithful to God just through serving Him by saying no to sin and saying yes to God. That's serving God. And I think sometimes we can miss that. You know, we hear a lot about serving God with our life, and the greatest among you will be a servant of all. But look, we serve God every single day when we say yes to Him and we say no to the devil. And that's the kind of service God wants for us to have. And that will involve evangelism. And that will involve being a good husband. That will involve being a good wife. And it will involve those things. But we just need to understand that the fields that God places us in are many, varied. And we need to realize that in every field that we're in, God has a plan. He has a purpose for it. We saw that last week. Ruth, as she just happened to come across Boaz's field, the Bible says, as her hap was. And I like that the way that Ruth found the will of God was just wandering through a field. And there she was. And looking back, she realized this is where God wanted me to be. But when she came to Ruth's field, she just went out, the Bible says, to glean. We saw last week, just by way of review, we saw an unwise move when the family went from Bethlehem, Judah to Moab. It resulted in three things. It resulted in the funerals, resulted in the farewell between Ruth and Orpah, the family that was divided there. And we saw certainly was a famine that they were part of. I want you to notice that there was an unchangeable mind. When Ruth determined, she said, where you're going, I'm going. Who you worship, I'm worshiping. Where you lodge, I'll lodge. And Ruth had a level of commitment that very sadly today is not really seen. Boy, we need people to be committed to the work of God. We need people to be committed to the church of God. Someone out there said that far too many people, they are dating the church. That means they go to this place and they're like, well, let's just see if that stacks up. And then they go to the next one and see if that stacks up. And precious few people have a commitment to the house of God. Now, I'm preaching to the choir tonight. You're in church on a Wednesday. I understand that. But I'll tell you, the crowd here tonight is a little smaller than it was on Sunday. Not to be despairing to anyone, but I'm just saying commitment. Ruth was committed. She said, I'm going for the long haul. But as we read also about Naomi and the way that her bitterness changed her completely. When she came back 10 years later, they couldn't recognize her. Who is this, Naomi? We see that bitterness changes your appearance, and it certainly it's a consuming attitude. And Ruth went through some difficulty and some heartbreak as well, but she kept a sweet spirit. The Bible makes that very clear. And so what we see as we're moving forward with the book now, the book of Ruth opens with three funerals, but we're going to see by the end of tonight that it closes with a wedding. Someone said, I think it was a man, you've seen one wedding, you've seen them all. Now, most ladies would not agree with that. You know, I didn't get too many looks, you know, too many smiles. I'm kidding, all right? And so it starts with these funerals, ends with weddings, a time of grief at the beginning of the book, a time of great joy by the end of the book. And what it reminds us of is that not all of life's stories have this kind of a happy ending, but this book reminds us that for the Christian, God still writes the last chapter and that we don't need to be afraid for the future. So I want you to see in Ruth chapter 3 as we move forward. We saw last week that that Ruth, she'd gone back to Bethlehem, Judah. She'd gone out and she was working there in that field and came across the field that belongs to Boaz, the Bible says. And she was out there and she was working hard. And Boaz notices her for the first time and he's very kind to her. Matter of fact, he tells the other servants to let some of the crops just fall so that Ruth can come and collect those crops. And Boaz was already showing kindness towards Ruth before the next chapters that we'll see. And we'll see how it all kind of comes together in these next two chapters. So let's see firstly in Ruth chapter 3, we're going to see verse 1. Let's read down to verse 5. The Bible says, Naomi, her mother-in-law, said unto her, my daughter, shall I not seek rest for thee that it may be well with thee? And now is not Boaz of our kindred with whose maidens thou wast? Behold, he winnoweth barley tonight in the threshing floor. Wash thyself therefore and anoint thee and put thy raiment upon thee and get thee down to the floor, but make not thyself known unto the man until he shall have done eating and drinking. And it shall be when he lieth down that thou shalt mark the place where he shall lie, and thou shalt go in and uncover his feet, lay thee down. He'll tell thee what thou shalt do. And she said unto her, all that thou sayest unto me, I will do. I want you to notice tonight Ruth waiting. And we're going to see firstly tonight the matchmaker, Naomi. Anyone ever met a matchmaker before? Maybe we have some here tonight. And they're always looking for who they can match up. Some people, they even keep tabs. They keep score on how many couples they've matched up. If you ever go to Bible college, you'll see there's a few matchmakers there in that setting. You think about it, at Bible college, it's just kind of that way. You have some young people that are coming so many times that they've been told you may just meet your spouse at that place. And so there's plenty of matchmakers in Bible college. Here we notice that the matchmaker was Naomi. And the harvest season here was an especially joyful time for the Jewish people, and that's the way that God wants it. The Bible says in Deuteronomy 16:15, the Lord thy God shall bless thee in all thine increase and in all the works of thine hand. Therefore thou shalt surely rejoice. Now, most people today, they live quite a few degrees separated from the source of their food. In other words, if I want to get a meal for today, I'm going to go to Walmart, I'm going to go to Winco, I'm going to go to Fred Meyer, I'm going to go to one of those places, I'm just going to pick it off a shelf, praise God. That's what you're going to do as well. And so many times, because we're so disconnected from the source, if you will, that, you know, we don't see the farmers that are out there toiling. We're not there to pray for the rain that the crops might grow. We don't see that, and we just go down there. We've got some money. We go down there. We purchase it. But really, I mean, it's only been in recent times that's been a possibility. And boy, we ought to praise God for the blessings of a developed country, and just for the way that He's blessed us this Thanksgiving season. Let's realize that thankfulness is thankfulness, and as we're going through life in general, boy, we do our heart well just to ponder the goodness of God in every situation. In everything, give thanks, the Bible says. This is the will of God in Christ Jesus concerning you. And what we see concerning Naomi is that Naomi begins to suggest to Ruth that Boaz would be a place that she could find rest. And you can just imagine that Naomi and Ruth, you know, they've been talking. They certainly weren't just mutes in the house. And you see there that Ruth is getting this advice from Naomi. And remember, Ruth is a foreigner. She's from Moab. And so it's apparently, as we read these verses, I read them recently during my quiet time, and it leaves me scratching my head sometimes. You know, you read about a threshing floor. You read about, as we're going to read down in this chapter, there's a lot of things that are happening that we just don't understand in the Western world. A lot of culture that is taking place. And as we see, this was apparently a local custom. And so Ruth, as a foreigner, may have found it strange, but she promised to obediently follow Naomi's instruction. What a threshing floor was it was a clay soil that was packed in a hard, smooth surface. And ordinarily, it was circular with rocks placed around it. And what will happen is that after the grain is cut, it would be taken to the threshing floor. And in the late afternoon, a breeze would come up, and it would blow until sundown and sometimes until midnight. And as long as the breeze was blowing, then they would thresh. And what would happen is sheaves of grain were spread on the floor. You'll notice I'm sticking pretty close to my notes here. I was born in the city, all right? Sheaves of grains were spread on the floor and trampled by oxen drawing a sled. Then the people, they threw the grain up into the air so that the chaff would come and would be blown away, and the good grain would come down on the threshing floor. When the wind would die down, whether that was at sundown, 9 o'clock, or midnight, they held a great religious feast and gave thanks to God that he was the one who provided those things. And what they would do at that time, they would also sleep there at that threshing floor so that there would be no thieves who could break through and who could take the grain that had been made available at that time. And so we see here that Naomi gives this advice to Ruth. And I want you to notice in verse 6, she went down onto the floor and did according to all that her mother-in-law had bade her. In verse 7, the Bible says, when Boaz had eaten and drunk and his heart was merry, he went to lie down at the end of the heap of corn, and she came softly and uncovered his feet and laid her down. It's like just after Thanksgiving, just a few short weeks from now, after you eat, what do you feel like doing? Now, most here, I'm guessing most people here would probably take a nap. Is that what would happen? And you try to stay awake, you try to watch the football. Well, if you're watching the football, you're normally staying awake, I'm guessing, unless it's a really boring game. But you go to sleep, and someone called it once a food coma. That's what happens after Thanksgiving. And Boaz here, he's eaten, he's drunk, he's laid him down, he's just kind of, just like you'll be on Thanksgiving, he's laying down. And as he has gone to sleep, notice here in the Word of God that what happens is she came softly and uncovered his feet and laid her down. Now, life is full of rude awakenings, said one. Adam went to sleep and he woke up to discover he'd been through surgery and was now a married man. Jacob woke up to discover he was married to the wrong woman. Talk about a rude awakening. Boaz woke up at midnight now to find a woman lying at his feet. I want you to notice the response here in verse 9. He said, "Who art thou?" And she answered, "I am Ruth, thine handmaid. Spread therefore thy skirt over thine handmaid, for thou art a near kinsman." Now, again, I scratched my head. I had no idea what was going on there until I started to do a little bit of study. Then now I have a little bit more of an understanding. But what's going on in this verse is that Ruth has come in, and Ruth already knows Boaz. You see, Boaz in chapter 2 was eating with Ruth and was being kind to Ruth and speaking kind words to Ruth. And Boaz was already protecting Ruth at this time. And what is happening at this time is Ruth is going in there, and as she came in and uncovered her feet, and as she's been now, they've had that moment of Who are you? And then she's identified herself. She says, spread therefore thy skirt over thine handmaid, for thou art a near kinsman. What this was, it was a proposal from Ruth, because the Bible speaks of how to spread one's mantle over a person meant to claim that person for yourself. Ezekiel 16 and verse 8, 1 Kings 19 and verse 19, particularly in marriage. I want you to read down here, because and we know that this is true, because in verse 10 he said, blessed be thou of the Lord, my daughter, for thou hast showed more kindness in the latter end than at the beginning, inasmuch as thou followest not young men, whether poor or rich. And so Boaz at this time, paraphrased, he says, you're quite the catch. That's what he's saying. He says, you haven't gone after any of the young men. And this is Boaz almost at that time confessing that he fully expected that she would marry one of the younger bachelors in Bethlehem at the time. Boaz was an older man, and he considered himself, put it this way, out of the running for Ruth. And so we notice here in verse 10, says, thou followest not after young men, whether poor or rich. And now, my daughter, a term of respect, fear not, I will do to thee all that thou requirest, for all the city of my people doth know that thou art a virtuous woman. And we see that in Proverbs 31, the virtuous woman, talking about the characteristics of a woman, the Bible says, whose price is far above rubies, the value that is so high. And Ruth, as we see here, she has kind words, and Ruth has worked hard. A Latin proverb says, providence assists not the idle. And Ruth has been out there working in the field, shown herself to be a woman of character. And we see the reputation that Ruth has. And we notice in verse 12, now it's true that I am thy near kinsman, howbeit there is a kinsman nearer than I. And what this is speaking of here is a kinsman would be a relative. And again, this is something here we see in the Word of God, very cultural, something that is not done today, that if there was a lady who was married to a man, if the man would die, the Bible said that his brother was required to marry her to raise up a family for her, that she be not the widow. And we see that this was put in place in the Bible to protect land, to protect family. It was something that was done culturally in the nation of Israel at the time. And when Ruth was asking for Boaz to be her kinsman redeemer, that's what Ruth was asking. And so as we read down here, we see that Boaz, he receives the proposal very well. He's excited to hear it. And read on. The Bible says, now it's true that I am thy near kinsman, howbeit there is a kinsman nearer than I. In other words, there's someone who is first in the running for this position that you're asking me to take. Boaz conducts himself very honorably at this time. Verse 13, tarry this night, shall be in the morning, that if he will perform unto thee the part of a kinsman well, let him do the kinsman part. But if he will not do the part of a kinsman to thee, then will I do the part of a kinsman to thee. As the Lord liveth, lie down until the morning. You can imagine that that was a restless night's sleep both for Ruth and for Boaz. Because he's saying in the morning, there is someone who is next in line. In other words, someone who should be the one that you marry first, should be the one who would get the inheritance first. And what we see as we read down here, verse 14, she laid his feet until the morning. She rose up before one could know one another. And he said, let it not be known that a woman came into the floor. And he said, bring the veil that thou hast upon thee and hold it. And when she held it, he measured 6 measures of barley, laid it on her, and she went into the city. And when she came to her mother-in-law, she said, who art thou, my daughter? And she told her all that the man had done to her. Now here's the matchmaker coming back from the date. How did it go? You know, after that, they've set them up and they're like, how was the date? How did it go? And that's what Naomi is saying. And she's not asking, who's Naomi? She's not saying, are you still Ruth the Moabitess? She's not saying that. She's saying, are you the prospective Mrs. Boaz? That's what Naomi's saying at this time. And we see here, and by the way, here's just another note that that Boaz had given these gifts generously, and that was certainly creating a great impression in Naomi's mind. And so we notice that Naomi received of these things. So we see Ruth now at the end of this chapter is waiting. But I want you to notice chapter 4 as we move now into Ruth's wedding. For the Bible says, then went Boaz up to the gate, sat him down there, and behold, the kinsman of whom Boaz spake came by, unto whom he said, "Ho, such a one, turn aside, sit down." Here he turned aside and he sat down. Now gates in that day and age, they were the entry to the city. They would open them up during the day and allow people to come and go. They would shut the gates at night for security. And it was a hive of activity at the time. And Boaz goes down there just waiting for this near kinsman, as the Bible says. And he took 10 men of the city, 10 men of the elders of the city and said, "Sit ye down here." And they sat down. And what happens now, they move into a business meeting. I want you to notice, he said unto the kinsman Naomi that has come out of the country of Moab, selleth a parcel of land, which was our brother Elimelech's. We met him in chapter 1. I thought to advertise thee, saying, buy it before the inhabitants and before the elders of my people, if thou wilt redeem it, redeem it. Talking about the parcel of land that belonged to the family of Elimelech. But if thou wilt not redeem it, or if thou wilt not purchase it, then tell me that I may know, for there is none to redeem it beside thee, and I am after thee. He said, that's my order. And he said, I will redeem it. He says, okay, I'm going to buy the parcel of land. Now, in that day, they didn't have titles for property. You think about it, the printing press only came along, was it the 1500s? Is that right? I'm just off the top of my head. And computers didn't come along until very recently. And so titles, the Bible says here, there would be 10 witnesses that were there to witness this transaction that would take place, 10 of them that were there, so that maybe if one person would die, there'd be still another 9 people that could testify to this deal that was done. And I want you to notice the way that it was done. It wasn't done with a handshake. It wasn't done by signing a piece of paper. The Bible says it was done by taking off your shoe and giving it to the other person. That signified that, yes, we have a deal. Again, very cultural, not something we do today, though some people would like to claim some shoes like that. It's not something we do. And so what we notice here was that there were the 10 elders, they sat down and he's talking now, he's offering the parcel of land, and the near kinsman said, I will redeem it, I will buy it. Then said Boaz, what day thou buyest the field of the hand of Naomi, thou must buy it also of Ruth the Moabitess, the wife of the dead, to raise up the name of the dead upon his inheritance. Here's the strings attached to the deal. And what you notice is that Boaz mentions simply, when you buy the field, you also get the wife. You get Ruth. And the kinsman said, I cannot redeem it for myself, lest I mar mine own inheritance. And what he was saying is that once he found out that Ruth was part of the deal, he immediately backed out. And his explanation here was that he would jeopardize his own inheritance if he had a son by Ruth and that son were his only surviving heir. Mahlon's property and part of his own estate would go to Elimelech's family, thus damaging his own inheritance. He says, I'm going to damage my own inheritance. He's, if I was to have children by that woman, then the children would take on Mahlon's name or Ruth's old husband's name rather than my name. The inheritance would be all messed up. And he said, I'm not willing to do that. And so Boaz at this time, he's overjoyed. I mean, he said, I'm going to do this. I'm going to make this offer. But I'll tell you, deep down, he was hoping that that near kinsman was going to say, I'm going to pass on that. And that's exactly what happened. What you notice as you read down here in verse 7. Now, this was the manner in former time in Israel concerning redeeming and concerning changing. For to confirm all things, a man plucked off his shoe and gave it to his neighbor, and this was a testimony in Israel. Therefore the kinsman said unto Boaz, buy it for thee. He offered it to Boaz. So he drew off his shoe. And Boaz said unto the elders and unto all the people, ye are witnesses this day that I bought all that was Elimelech's and all that was Chilion's and Mahlon's of the hand of Naomi. Moreover, Ruth the Moabitess, the wife of Mahlon, have I purchased to be my wife. to raise up the name of the dead upon his inheritance, that the name of the dead be not cut off from among his brethren, and from the gate of this place ye are witnesses this day. And all the people say, rah, rah, we're glad about that. They say, make this woman fruitful, make the house blessed. They're very, very excited for Ruth at this time. And so as we read down here, we notice the way that Boaz was willing to be the kinsman redeemer. It makes me think of our salvation. One thing we need to bear in mind is that when we get saved, it is a legal transaction. It's a legal transaction whereby the righteousness of Jesus Christ is given to the sinner. He hath made him to be sin for us who knew no sin, that we might be made the righteousness of God in him. The Bible speaks of how when we get saved, we have the righteousness of Jesus Christ given to us. The Bible says, blessed is the man unto whom the Lord imputeth not sin. When we get saved, God no longer deposits sin to our account anymore. It's a transaction that is settled. It's a transaction that is done. But you know what? As I read about this, I see there was a transaction that took place so that Ruth could be Boaz's wife. But I also noticed that there was already a lot of desire on the part of Boaz for that to happen. And as we think of the way that God has loved us, behold, I've loved thee with an everlasting love. Therefore, with loving kindness have I drawn thee, is what the Bible says. And even before Ruth and Boaz became husband and wife, you see, Boaz was being very, very good to Ruth. Even before we get saved, I'll tell you, he makes the sun to shine upon the just and the unjust. He's good to those who have faith in him and who live for him. He's good to those who blaspheme him. He's good to those who shake their fist in God's face. And I think of the goodness of God in this way. And I think of the way that Boaz is a type of the Lord Jesus Christ. I want you to think about this. We're a little bit like Naomi in that, and I know you may not have thought about it like this before, but in a sense, Naomi saw that Ruth needed rest. And I'll tell you, there's a lot of people all around us that need rest. Take my yoke upon you and learn of me, for I am meek and lowly of heart. The Bible says you shall find rest under your soul. You're not going to find rest in any substance. It's incredible how many people go to a doctor. They say, I've got this unrest in my soul. I've got this unrest in my spirit. Here, take this pill. That'll worsen it. The rest that we'll find, Isaiah 26:3, thou wilt keep him in perfect peace, whose mind is stayed on thee because he trusteth in thee. And what we need to do, there's people all around us, and in a sense, we need to be a little bit like Naomi and play matchmaker, getting them to Jesus. That's your condition. You've got no rest. You're going through a time of heartbreak. You're going through some trials. You're going through some troubles. I know someone that can help you. His name's Jesus. Let's be a little bit like Naomi. Let's get people to the Lord Jesus Christ. Ruth mentions here, in the book of Ruth, mentions about Boaz, and just a few thoughts about this. Firstly, it reminds us today of how Jesus Christ had to become related to us before he could redeem us. John 1:1, in the beginning was the Word, and the Word was with God, and the Word was God. The same was in the beginning with God. All things were made by him, and without him was not anything made that was made. In him was life, and the life was the light of men. John 1 verse 12, it says, as many as received him, to them gave he power to become the sons of God. Verse 14 says, the Word was made flesh and dwelt among us. 1 Timothy 3:16, without controversy, great is the mystery of godliness. God was manifest in the flesh. And the Bible says in the book of Hebrews that, in the book of Hebrews chapter 2, that when Christ came into the world, he came with flesh and blood. You'll see oftentimes that Jesus Christ talks about, it says that he was not ashamed to be made unto his brethren. The Bible speaks of how Jesus Christ is our near kinsman redeemer. He became our near kinsman for all of eternity. what incredible love we see in the Lord Jesus Christ. But in order to qualify, he didn't just have to be related to us, but he had to be able to pay the redemption's price. Now, Boaz was loaded. I mean, he was doing just fine. He had a field. He was able to have servants. He had lots of things going on in his life. It makes me think of how the resources of God are limitless. How he gives and he gives and he gives again. But yet the Bible says that there's nothing on earth, there's no amount of money that someone can give to redeem their soul. The redemption of their soul is precious, the Bible says, and it ceaseth ever. And talking about how there's no amount of money that we can give to pay redemption's price, for as much as you know that you are not redeemed with corruptible things such as silver and gold from your vain conversation received by tradition from your fathers. But as of the precious blood of Christ, as of a lamb without blemish and without spot. Boy, I'm thankful for the blood of Jesus Christ. I'm thankful that it doesn't go up and down in value. I'm thankful it's constant. I'm thankful that no matter who we speak to about the blood of Jesus Christ, that the blood of Jesus Christ, his son, cleanseth everyone from all sin. And there's no one out there that you can ever give that message to incorrectly. I mean, you can give it incorrectly, you can say it wrongly, but I'll tell you, there's no one out there that doesn't qualify for the blood of Jesus Christ. You need to be a little bit like Naomi, get people to the one who can give rest. But there was a third qualification we see about the kinsman redeemer. He had to be willing to redeem. And I'm thankful that Jesus Christ had all those credentials. And aren't you glad he was willing to do it? He was willing to come. He was willing to do it. He was willing to leave heaven's glory that we might be saved. You know the grace of the Lord Jesus Christ, how that though he was rich, yet for your sake he became poor, that we through his poverty might be made rich. I'm thankful that he was willing to come and to do that. So, in conclusion, as we look at the book of Ruth, we see this incredible love story. We see the way that Ruth, the Bible says, has a son following this this marriage. The son's name is Obed. Obed has a son whose name is Jesse. Jesse has a son whose name is David. And as you read through the Old Testament, you see the grace of God shown all the way through. Ruth was a Moabitess. I can't even say that word. Moabitess. I say it differently every time. That's what she was. And the Bible says that one of those were not to enter the congregation of the Lord to the 10th generation. But yet the grace of God is shown so much in the story of Ruth that she actually became part of the lineage of the Lord Jesus Christ. That's why the theme all the way through is grace. What do we learn from this in conclusion? Well, let's see that we should treat everyone kindly, for we never know what good might come of such encounters. Ruth was very kind to Boaz. Boaz was very kind to Ruth, and we ought to treat everyone kindly. The Bible says that some people, they entertain angels. Now, some people entertain angels a bit more than others, I'm sure, looking down and seeing some things. But the Bible says, be not forgetful to entertain strangers, because some people entertain angels unawares. And so we want to be kind to everyone, realizing that God works as we do that. Boaz showed kindness, and he found an incredible wife in Ruth for that kindness. Secondly, Ruth became a believer during an hour of great sorrow. Sometimes adversity is a much more faithful friend than prosperity. We live in the Western world today. The Bible says that there was a church that was rich and increased in goods, but didn't really see their true condition. And one thing I've learned is that when people have everything, they oftentimes don't need anything. And that's why the Bible says that if riches increase, set not your heart upon them. We live in the Western world today, and it seems like many people have set their hearts upon riches, that which the Bible says just flies away. And sometimes God brings us to a famine, as we saw earlier in the book of Ruth, sometimes he brings us to great loss. And he's allowing these things to happen in our lives like he did in the book of Job, so that we might learn how to trust him. Though he slay me, yet will I trust him, Job said. And sometimes God allows us to go through great poverty so that we might realize afresh and anew who God is and see him as the source of everything. I want you to notice also that our good deeds do not go unnoticed or unrewarded by God. See, in chapter 1, Ruth doesn't even know that Boaz exists. In chapter 2, Ruth is a poor laborer gleaning in the field of Boaz and receiving small mercies at his hand. Boaz is just a mighty man of wealth who shows kindness to her. The turning point is in chapter 3, where Ruth yields herself at the feet of Boaz and believes his promises. And then the result is recorded in chapter 4. Ruth is no longer a poor gleaner, for now she has Boaz, and everything he owns belongs to her. Here's the application. Too many of God's people are content to live in chapter 2, getting the leftovers, doing the best with what they have in a difficult situation. They want God's gifts, but they're not willing to do what they need to do to have a deeper communion with God. And what a difference it would make if all of us would surrender ourselves to the Lord and focus not on the gifts, but focus on the giver. And the Bible says that God is the one who gives us all things richly to enjoy. It's a harvest story that we've seen tonight. It's a Thanksgiving time as we move forward with this year. And this small book in the Bible, it gives some incredible lessons for us today. Let's be kind to everyone. Let's keep a sweet spirit. Let's realize that God wants us to go deeper in our relationship with him. Someone said that some Christians are a mile wide, but they're only an inch deep. Sometimes we get so busy trying to live the Christian life that we miss out on developing that relationship with the Lord. He wants us to deepen that relationship. He wants us to spend time with him, not just in church, but in our daily lives. And so God being our helper, let's ask that he'll take these truths, drive them down deep into our hearts, and we'd be different because of these four chapters in the Word of God tonight. Let's pray.

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3: Thanks for tuning in tonight, and here we are in the final hour of the program, which will mostly be music, so let's go straight to a song and

It says in the book of 1 Thessalonians that if we believe that Jesus died and rose again, even so them also which sleep in Jesus will not prevent them which are asleep. For the Lord himself shall descend from heaven with a shout, with the voice of the archangel and with the trump of God, and the dead in Christ shall rise first. Then we who are alive and remain shall be caught up together with them in the clouds to meet the Lord in the air, and so shall we ever be with the Lord. Wherefore, comfort one another with these words. And it will be an amazing thing when Jesus Christ returns to earth, because every eye will see him and every tongue will confess that Jesus Christ is Lord, to the glory of God the Father.

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The Epistle of Paul the Apostle to the Ephesians, Chapter 1. Paul, an apostle of Jesus Christ, by the will of God, to the saints which are at Ephesus, and to the faithful in Christ Jesus. Grace be to you and peace from God our Father and from the Lord Jesus Christ. Blessed be the God and Father of our Lord Jesus Christ, who hath blessed us with all spiritual blessings in heavenly places in Christ, according as he hath chosen us in him before the foundation of the world, that we should be holy and without blame before him in love, having predestinated us unto the adoption of children by Jesus Christ to himself, according to the good pleasure of his will, to the praise of the glory of his grace, wherein he hath made us accepted in the Beloved, in whom we have redemption through his blood, the forgiveness of sins according to the riches of his grace, wherein he hath abounded toward us in all wisdom and prudence, having made known unto us the mystery of his will, according to his good pleasure which he hath purposed in himself, that in the dispensation of the fullness of times he might gather together in one all things in Christ, both which are in heaven and which are on earth, even in him, in whom also we have obtained an inheritance, being predestinated according to the purpose of him who worketh all things after the counsel of his own will, that we should be to the praise of his glory, who first trusted in Christ, in whom ye also trusted, after that ye heard the word of truth, the gospel of your salvation, in whom also after that ye believed, ye were sealed with that Holy Spirit of promise, which is the earnest of our inheritance until the redemption of the purchased possession, unto the praise of his glory. Wherefore I also, after I heard of your faith in the Lord Jesus, and love unto all the saints, cease not to give thanks for you, making mention of you in my prayers, that the God of our Lord Jesus Christ, the Father of glory, may give unto you the spirit of wisdom and revelation in the knowledge of him, the eyes of your understanding being enlightened, that ye may know what is the hope of his calling, and what the riches of the glory of his inheritance in the saints, and what is the exceeding greatness of his power to usward who believe, according to the work of his mighty power, which he wrought in Christ, when he raised him from the dead and set him at his own right hand in the heavenly places, far above all principality and power and might and dominion and every name that is named, not only in this world, but also in that which is to come, and hath put all things under his feet and gave him to be the head over all things to the church, which is his body, the fullness of him that filleth all in all.

chapter 2. And you hath he quickened, who were dead in trespasses and sins, wherein time past ye walked according to the course of this world, according to the prince of the power of the air, the spirit that now worketh in the children of disobedience, among whom also we all had our conversation in times past, in the lusts of our flesh, fulfilling the desires of the flesh and of the mind, and were by nature the children of wrath, even as others. But God, who is rich in mercy, for his great love wherewith he loved us, even when we were dead in sins, hath quickened us together with Christ, by grace ye are saved, and hath raised us up together, and made us sit together in heavenly places in Christ Jesus, that in the ages to come he might shew the exceeding riches of his grace in his kindness toward us through Christ Jesus. For by grace are ye saved through faith, and that not of yourselves. It is the gift of God, not of works, lest any man should boast. For we are his workmanship, created in Christ Jesus unto good works, which God hath before ordained that we should walk in them. Wherefore remember, that ye being in times past Gentiles in the flesh, who are called uncircumcision by that which is called the circumcision in the flesh made by hands, that at that time ye were without Christ, being aliens from the commonwealth of Israel, and strangers from the covenants of promise, having no hope, and without God in the world. But now, in Christ Jesus, ye who sometimes were far off are made nigh by the blood of Christ. For he is our peace, who hath made both one, and hath broken down the middle wall of partition between us, having abolished in his flesh the enmity, even the law of commandments contained in ordinances, for to make in himself of twain one new man, so making peace, and that he might reconcile both unto God in one body by the cross, having slain the enmity thereby, and came and preached peace to you which were afar off, and to them that were nigh. For through him we both have access by one Spirit unto the Father. Now therefore ye are no more strangers and foreigners, but fellow citizens with the saints and of the household of God, and are built upon the foundation of the apostles and prophets, Jesus Christ himself being the chief cornerstone, in whom all the building fitly framed together groweth unto an holy temple in the Lord, in whom ye also are builded together for an habitation of God through the Spirit.

0: Is he worthy? He certainly is. And the Apostle John, who wrote the Gospel, said that many other signs truly did Jesus in the presence of his disciples, which are not written in this book. Now, the ones that are written in the Gospel are amazing, but many of them weren't written there. And John said, these are written that you might believe that Jesus is the Christ, the Son of God, and that believing you might have life through his name. And so I pray that you would trust him as your Savior. Well, it's time to say goodbye and good night. So I hope you can tune in again next week for the next edition of the Good Report program. Bye for now. Julie Jordan signing off.
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0: 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Establishing and maintaining effective community gardens is encouraged as it significantly increases the well-being of individuals and the broader community. Current community gardens operating on council-managed land are North Parramatta, Sherwood Community Garden at 38A Isabella Street, North Parramatta, open Saturday from 8 a.m. to 11 a.m. And there's also one at Toongabbie, Bungaree Community Garden, Ambrose Helen Reserve, 18A Derbyshire Avenue, Toongabbie, opening hours Saturdays and Wednesdays from 7:30 a.m. to 10 a.m. and Mondays from 4 p.m. 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
2: I'm Mark Dransfield. A sixth Melbourne man has been charged with distributing ISIS propaganda online. Alex Riddell reports.
3: The 30-year-old man from Roxburgh Park in Melbourne's north was arrested overnight while sitting on a flight that was due to leave from Melbourne International Airport, bound for the Middle East. Following the man's arrest by AFP officers, it's alleged he refused to provide access to his electronic devices when presented with a court order. It comes after multiple electronic devices were seized during a search warrant executed by the AFP and Victoria Police at a Roxburgh Park home in May this year. All six men now remain before the courts, with police alleging the group had been sending, sharing and receiving violent extremist material. Alex Riddell, Melbourne.
2: The federal government says an investigation will be carried out into another Optus network outage. Police in Victoria, Tasmania and South Australia have checked on customers who struggled to contact 000. The Prime Minister has launched a scathing attack on the One Nation leader over comments she made about his mother. Federal politics reporter Nelson Scott.
4: Anthony Albanese was raised by a single mum on a disability pension in a Housing Commission flat in Sydney's Inner West. Appearing on a podcast, Pauline Hanson criticised his late mother over her long-term residence in public housing. But Anthony Albanese has branded Senator Hanson as weak for targeting the woman who raised him.
5: My mother was way out of Pauline Hanson's league, way out of it.
4: Senior Liberal MP Andrew Hastie has thrown his support behind the Prime Minister, telling News 24 mothers should be left out of politics.
6: I remember in the schoolyard, if anyone said anything about your mum, mate, it was on.
4: Mr. Hastie has also been personally targeted by One Nation in a cartoon produced by the minor party, labelling him a traitor. Nelson Scott, Canberra.
2: An investigation's underway in Indonesia after the death of a young Australian tourist near Bali. More from Toby Goff.
7: The 29-year-old Queenslander died after falling 80 metres from a cliff face at the famous Kalinking Beach. Witnesses spotted the tourist stranded on the cliff edge, but she fell to the shoreline before emergency teams could reach her. According to local media, rough seas prevented a rescue by water, forcing emergency crews to spend over an hour manually hauling her up narrow staircases. Indonesian police say she slipped into a ravine while trying to navigate her own path along the dangerous lookout. Toby Goff reporting.
2: A number of dead birds and three paralysed kangaroos have been discovered near a mine in WA. Sarah Warmby has details.
8: The animals were discovered by an Aboriginal cultural survey group in the area late last month on Alcoa property near its Pinjarra aluminium refinery. It's prompted calls to test for bird flu and contaminated water in the area. Animal Justice Party MLC Amanda Dawn is calling on the state government to urgently order an independent investigation.
9: It's unacceptable that 50 years of residue storage at Pinjarra refinery, there's never been an independent toxic assessment impact done on wildlife or the environment. We feel it's such a critical and important issue that my office is paying for the testing to be done because Alcoa won't.
2: And during a visit to Dublin, Donald Trump has called for the reunification of Ireland with the UK. The British Prime Minister says it's one issue that is off the table. This is Air National News. The AFL has confirmed the fixture for next week's preliminary final. Sarah Patterson reports.
10: The Swans will take on the Dockers this Friday night for a spot in the grand final, while Hawthorn will host Brisbane in a twilight game at the MCG the following day. The earlier start in Melbourne means that, should the Lions win, they'll be able to fly home on Saturday night instead of Sunday morning, assisting their grand final preparations. Tickets for both games will go on sale tomorrow. Sarah Patterson, S Sport.
2: AFLW and Melbourne's beaten Port Adelaide 74-23. Richmond down St Kilda 58-43. The Swans beat the Giants 87-56. And North Melbourne down Carlton 33-23. NRLW and the Broncos down the Warriors 52-18, while the Titans women beat the Knights 32-20. McLaren's Lando Norris has driven the lap of his life to claim pole at the first Formula One Grand Prix in Madrid in 45 years. He's told journalists he couldn't believe the result.
11: I'm shocked. I'm a little bit surprised to be here now, but my God, it was probably one of the best laps I've done ever in my career. But yeah, just one of those laps where everything came together.
2: Aussie Oscar Piastri was almost half a second behind and starts from position 7 on the grid.

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2: I'm Mark Dransfield. A sixth Melbourne man has been charged with distributing ISIS propaganda online. Alex Riddell reports.
3: The 30-year-old man from Roxburgh Park in Melbourne's north was arrested overnight while sitting on a flight that was due to leave from Melbourne International Airport bound for the Middle East. Following the man's arrest by AFP officers, it's alleged he refused to provide access to his electronic devices when presented with a court order. It comes after multiple electronic devices were seized during a search warrant executed by the AFP and Victoria Police at a Roxburgh Park home in May this year. All six men now remain before the courts, with police alleging the group had been sending, sharing and receiving violent extremist material. Alex Riddell, Melbourne.
2: The federal government says an investigation will be carried out into another Optus network outage. Police in Victoria, Tasmania and South Australia have checked on customers who struggled to contact 000. The Prime Minister has launched a scathing attack on the One Nation leader over comments she made about his mother. Federal politics reporter Nelson Scott.
4: Anthony Albanese was raised by a single mum on a disability pension in a housing commission flat in Sydney's Inner West. Appearing on a podcast, Pauline Hanson criticised his late mother over her long-term residence in public housing. But Anthony Albanese has branded Senator Hanson as weak for targeting the woman who raised him.
5: My mother was way out of Pauline Hanson's league, way out of it.
4: Senior Liberal MP Andrew Hastie has thrown his support behind the Prime Minister, telling News 24 mothers should be left out of politics.
6: I remember in the schoolyard, if anyone said anything about your mum, mate, it was on.
4: Mr. Hastie has also been personally targeted by One Nation in a cartoon produced by the minor party, labelling him a traitor. Nelson Scott, Canberra.
2: An investigation's underway in Indonesia after the death of a young Australian tourist near Bali. More from Toby Goff.
7: The 29-year-old Queenslander died after falling 80 metres from a cliff face at the famous Kalinking Beach. Witnesses spotted the tourist stranded on the cliff edge, but she fell to the shoreline before emergency teams could reach her. According to local media, rough seas prevented a rescue by water, forcing emergency crews to spend over an hour manually hauling her up narrow staircases. Indonesian police say she slipped into a ravine while trying to navigate her own path along the dangerous lookout. Toby Goff reporting.
2: A number of dead birds and three paralysed kangaroos have been discovered near a mine in WA. Sarah Wombe has details.
8: The animals were discovered by an Aboriginal cultural survey group in the area late last month on Alcoa property near its Pinjarra aluminium refinery. It's prompted calls to test for bird flu and contaminated water in the area. Animal Justice Party MLC Amanda Dawn is calling on the state government to urgently order an independent investigation.
9: It's unacceptable that 50 years of residue storage at Pinjarra refinery, there's never been an independent toxic assessment impact done on wildlife or the environment. We feel it's such a critical and important issue that my office is paying for the testing to be done because Alcoa won't.
2: And during a visit to Dublin, Donald Trump has called for the reunification of Ireland with the UK. The British Prime Minister says it's one issue that is off the table. This is Air National News. The AFL has confirmed the fixture for next week's preliminary final. Sarah Patterson reports.
10: The Swans will take on the Dockers this Friday night for a spot in the grand final, while Hawthorn will host Brisbane in a twilight game at the MCG the following day. The earlier start in Melbourne means that, should the Lions win, they'll be able to fly home on Saturday night instead of Sunday morning, assisting their grand final preparations. Tickets for both games will go on sale tomorrow. Sarah Patterson, S Sport.
2: AFLW and Melbourne's beaten Port Adelaide 74-23, Richmond down St Kilda 58-43, the Swans beat the Giants 87-56, and North Melbourne down Carlton 33-23. NRLW and the Broncos down the Warriors 52-18, while the Titans women beat the Knights 32-20. McLaren's Lando Norris has driven the lap of his life to claim pole at the first Formula One Grand Prix in Madrid in 45 years. He's told journalists he couldn't believe the result.
11: I'm shocked. I'm a little bit surprised to be here now, but my God, it was probably one of the best laps I've done ever in my career. But yeah, it was just one of those laps where everything came together.
2: Aussie Oscar Piastri was almost half a second behind and starts from position 7 on the grid.
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2: I'm Mark Dransfield. A 6th Melbourne man has been charged with distributing ISIS propaganda online. Alex Riddell reports.
3: The 30-year-old man from Roxburgh Park in Melbourne's north was arrested overnight while sitting on a flight that was due to leave from Melbourne International Airport bound for the Middle East. Following the man's arrest by AFP officers, it's alleged he refused to provide access.

0: to his electronic devices when presented with a court order. It comes after multiple electronic devices were seized during a search warrant executed by the AFP and Victoria Police at a Roxburgh Park home in May this year. All six men now remain before the courts, with police alleging the group had been sending, sharing and receiving violent extremist material. Alex Riddell, Melbourne.
1: The federal government says an investigation will be carried out into another Optus network outage. Police in Victoria, Tasmania and South Australia have checked on customers who struggled to contact 000. The Prime Minister has launched a scathing attack on the One Nation leader over comments she made about his mother. Federal politics reporter Nelson Scott.
2: Anthony Albanese was raised by a single mum on a disability pension in a Housing Commission flat in Sydney's Inner West. Appearing on a podcast, Pauline Hanson criticised his late mother over her long-term residence in public housing. But Anthony Albanese has branded Senator Hanson as weak for targeting the woman who raised him.
3: My mother was way out of Pauline Hanson's league, way out of it.
2: Senior Liberal MP Andrew Hastie has thrown his support behind the Prime Minister, telling News 24 mothers should be left out of politics.
4: I remember in the schoolyard, if anyone said anything about your mum, mate, it was on.
2: Mr. Hastie has also been personally targeted by One Nation in a cartoon produced by the minor party, labelling him a traitor. Nelson Scott, Canberra.
1: An investigation's underway in Indonesia after the death of a young Australian tourist near Bali. More from Toby Goff.
5: The 29-year-old Queenslander died after falling 80 metres from a cliff face at the famous Kalinking Beach. Witnesses spotted the tourist stranded on the cliff edge, but she fell to the shoreline before emergency teams could reach her. According to local media, rough seas prevented a rescue by water, forcing emergency crews to spend over an hour manually hauling her up narrow staircases. Indonesian police say she slipped into a ravine while trying to navigate her own path along the dangerous lookout. Toby Goff reporting.
1: A number of dead birds and three paralysed kangaroos have been discovered near a mine in WA. Sarah Wormby has details.
6: The animals were discovered by an Aboriginal cultural survey group in the area late last month on Alcoa property near its Pinjarra aluminium refinery. It's prompted calls to test for bird flu and contaminated water in the area. Animal Justice Party MLC Amanda Dawn is calling on the state government to urgently order an independent investigation.
7: It's unacceptable that 50 years of residue storage at Pinjarra refinery, there's never been an independent toxic assessment impact done on wildlife or the environment. We feel it's such a critical and important issue that my office is paying for the testing to be done because Alcoa won't.
1: And during a visit to Dublin, Donald Trump has called for the reunification of Ireland with the UK. The British Prime Minister says it's one issue that is off the table. This is Air National News. The AFL has confirmed the fixture for next week's preliminary final. Sarah Patterson reports.
8: The Swans will take on the Dockers this Friday night for a spot in the grand final, while Hawthorn will host Brisbane in a twilight game at the MCG the following day. The earlier start in Melbourne means that, should the Lions win, they'll be able to fly home on Saturday night instead of Sunday morning, assisting their grand final preparations. Tickets for both games will go on sale tomorrow. Sarah Patterson, S Sport.
1: AFLW and Melbourne's beaten Port Adelaide 74-23. Richmond down St Kilda 58-43. The Swans beat the Giants 87-56. And North Melbourne down Carlton 33-23. NRLW and the Broncos down the Warriors 52-18, while the Titans women beat the Knights 32-20. McLaren's Lando Norris has driven the lap of his life to claim pole at the first Formula One Grand Prix in Madrid in 45 years. He's told journalists he couldn't believe the result.
9: I'm shocked. I'm a little bit surprised to be here now, but my God, it was probably one of the best laps I've done ever in my career. But yeah, just one of those laps where everything came together.
1: Aussie Oscar Piastri was almost half a second behind and starts from position 7 on the grid.
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1: I'm Mark Dransfield. A sixth Melbourne man has been charged with distributing ISIS propaganda online. Alex Riddell reports.
0: The 30-year-old man from Roxburgh Park in Melbourne's north was arrested overnight while sitting on a flight that was due to leave from Melbourne International Airport bound for the Middle East. Following the man's arrest by AFP officers, it's alleged he refused to provide access to his electronic devices when presented with a court order. It comes after multiple electronic devices were seized during a search warrant executed by the AFP and Victoria Police at a Roxburgh Park home in May this year. All six men now remain before the courts, with police alleging the group had been sending, sharing and receiving violent extremist material. Alex Riddell, Melbourne.
1: The federal government says an investigation will be carried out into another Optus network outage. Police in Victoria, Tasmania and South Australia have checked on customers who struggled to contact 000. The Prime Minister has launched a scathing attack on the One Nation leader over comments she made about his mother. Federal politics reporter Nelson Scott.
2: Anthony Albanese was raised by a single mum on a disability pension in a Housing Commission flat in Sydney's Inner West. Appearing on a podcast, Pauline Hanson criticised his late mother over her long-term residence in public housing. But Anthony Albanese has branded Senator Hanson as weak for targeting the woman who raised him.
3: My mother was way out of Pauline Hanson's league, way out of it.
2: Senior Liberal MP Andrew Hastie has thrown his support behind the Prime Minister, telling News 24 mothers should be left out of politics.
4: I remember in the schoolyard, if anyone said anything about your mum, mate, it was on.
2: Mr. Hastie has also been personally targeted by One Nation in a cartoon produced by the minor party, labelling him a traitor. Nelson Scott, Canberra.
1: An investigation's underway in Indonesia after the death of a young Australian tourist near Bali. More from Toby Goff.
5: The 29-year-old Queenslander died after falling 80 metres from a cliff face at the famous Kalinking Beach. Witnesses spotted the tourist stranded on the cliff edge, but she fell to the shoreline before emergency teams could reach her. According to local media, rough seas prevented a rescue by water, forcing emergency crews to spend over an hour manually hauling her up narrow staircases. Indonesian police say she slipped into a ravine while trying to navigate her own path along the dangerous lookout. Toby Goff reporting.
1: A number of dead birds and three paralysed kangaroos have been discovered near a mine in WA. Sarah Warmby has details.
6: The animals were discovered by an Aboriginal cultural survey group in the area late last month on Alcoa property near its Pinjarra aluminium refinery. It's prompted calls to test for bird flu and contaminated water in the area. Animal Justice Party MLC Amanda Dawn is calling on the state government to urgently order an independent investigation.
7: It's unacceptable. The 50 years of residue storage at Pinjarra refinery, there's never been an independent toxic assessment impact done on wildlife or the environment. We feel it's such a critical and important issue that my office is paying for the testing to be done because Alcoa won't.
1: And during a visit to Dublin, Donald Trump has called for the reunification of Ireland with the UK. The British Prime Minister says it's one issue that is off the table. This is Air National News. The AFL has confirmed the fixture for next week's preliminary final. Sarah Patterson reports.
8: The Swans will take on the Dockers this Friday night for a spot in the grand final, while Hawthorn will host Brisbane in a twilight game at the MCG the following day. The earlier start in Melbourne means that, should the Lions win, they'll be able to fly home on Saturday night instead of Sunday morning, assisting their grand final preparations. Tickets for both games will go on sale tomorrow. Sarah Patterson, S Sport.
1: AFLW and Melbourne's beaten Port Adelaide 74-23. Richmond down St Kilda 58-43. The Swans beat the Giants 87-56. And North Melbourne down Carlton 33-23. NRLW and the Broncos down the Warriors 52-18, while the Titans women beat the Knights 32-20. McLaren's Lando Norris has driven the lap of his life to claim pole at the first Formula One Grand Prix in Madrid in 45 years. He's told journalists he couldn't believe the result.
9: I'm shocked. I'm a little bit surprised to be here now, but my God, it was probably one of the best laps I've done ever in my career. But yeah, just one of those laps where everything came together.
1: Aussie Oscar Piastri was almost half a second behind and starts from position 7 on the grid.

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5: I'm Mark Dransfield. A sixth Melbourne man has been charged with distributing ISIS propaganda online. Alex Riddell reports.
6: The 30-year-old man from Roxburgh Park in Melbourne's north was arrested overnight.

0: night while sitting on a flight that was due to leave from Melbourne International Airport bound for the Middle East. Following the man's arrest by AFP officers, it's alleged he refused to provide access to his electronic devices when presented with a court order. It comes after multiple electronic devices were seized during a search warrant executed by the AFP and Victoria Police at a Roxburgh Park home in May this year. All six men now remain before the courts, with police alleging the group had been sending, sharing and receiving violent extremist material. Alex Riddell, Melbourne.
1: The federal government says an investigation will be carried out into another Optus network outage. Police in Victoria, Tasmania and South Australia have checked on customers who struggled to contact 000. The Prime Minister has launched a scathing attack on the One Nation leader over comments she made about his mother. Federal politics reporter Nelson Scott.
2: Anthony Albanese was raised by a single mum on a disability pension in a housing commission flat in Sydney's inner west. Appearing on a podcast, Pauline Hanson criticised his late mother over her long-term residence in public housing. But Anthony Albanese has branded Senator Hanson as weak for targeting the woman who raised him.
3: My mother was way out of Pauline Hanson's league, way out of it.
2: Senior Liberal MP Andrew Hastie has thrown his support behind the Prime Minister, telling News 24 mothers should be left out of politics.
4: I remember in the schoolyard, if anyone said anything about your mum, mate, it was on.
2: Mr. Hastie has also been personally targeted by One Nation in a cartoon produced by the minor party, labelling him a traitor. Nelson Scott, Canberra.
1: An investigation's underway in Indonesia after the death of a young Australian tourist near Bali. More from Toby Goff.
5: The 29-year-old Queenslander died after falling 80 metres from a cliff face at the famous Kalinking Beach. Witnesses spotted the tourist stranded on the cliff edge, but she fell to the shoreline before emergency teams could reach her. According to local media, rough seas prevented a rescue by water, forcing emergency crews to spend over an hour manually hauling her up narrow staircases. Indonesian police say she slipped into a ravine while trying to navigate her own path along the dangerous lookout. Toby Goff reporting.
1: A number of dead birds and three paralysed kangaroos have been discovered near a mine in WA. Sarah Wormby has details.
6: The animals were discovered by an Aboriginal cultural survey group in the area late last month on Alcoa property near its Pinjarra aluminium refinery. It's prompted calls to test for bird flu and contaminated water in the area. Animal Justice Party MLC Amanda Dawn is calling on the state government to urgently order an independent investigation.
7: It's unacceptable that 50 years of residue storage at Pinjarra refinery, there's never been an independent toxic assessment impact done on wildlife or the environment. We feel it's such a critical and important issue that my office is paying for the testing to be done because Alcoa won't.
1: And during a visit to Dublin, Donald Trump has called for the reunification of Ireland with the UK. The British Prime Minister says it's one issue that is off the table. This is Air National News. The AFL has confirmed the fixture for next week's preliminary final. Sarah Patterson reports.
8: The Swans will take on the Dockers this Friday night for a spot in the grand final, while Hawthorn will host Brisbane in a twilight game at the MCG the following day. The earlier start in Melbourne means that, should the Lions win, they'll be able to fly home on Saturday night instead of Sunday morning, assisting their grand final preparations. Tickets for both games will go on sale tomorrow. Sarah Patterson, S Sport.
1: AFLW and Melbourne's beaten Port Adelaide 74-23. Richmond down St Kilda 58-43. The Swans beat the Giants 87-56. And North Melbourne down Carlton 33-23. NRLW and the Broncos down the Warriors 52-18, while the Titans women beat the Knights 32-20. McLaren's Lando Norris has driven the lap of his life to claim pole at the first Formula One Grand Prix in Madrid in 45 years. He's told journalists he couldn't believe the result.
9: I'm shocked. I'm a little bit surprised to be here now, but my God, it was probably one of the best laps I've done ever in my career. But yeah, just one of those laps where everything came together.
1: Aussie Oscar Piastri was almost half a second behind and starts from position 7 on the grid. Australia.
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4: 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But when they went looking for

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2: I'm Mark Dransfield. A sixth Melbourne man has been charged with distributing ISIS propaganda online. Alex Riddell reports.
3: The 30-year-old man from Roxburgh Park in Melbourne's north was arrested overnight while sitting on a flight that was due to leave from Melbourne International Airport, bound for the Middle East. Following the man's arrest by AFP officers, it's alleged he refused to provide access to his electronic devices when presented with a court order. It comes after multiple electronic devices were seized during a search warrant executed by the AFP and Victoria Police at a Roxburgh Park home in May this year. All six men now remain before the courts, with police alleging the group had been sending, sharing and receiving violent extremist material. Alex Riddell, Melbourne.
2: The federal government says an investigation will be carried out into another Optus network outage. Police in Victoria, Tasmania and South Australia have checked on customers who struggled to contact 000. The Prime Minister has launched a scathing attack on the One Nation leader over comments she made about his mother. Federal politics reporter Nelson Scott.
4: Anthony Albanese was raised by a single mum on a disability pension in a Housing Commission flat in Sydney's Inner West. Appearing on a podcast, Pauline Hanson criticised his late mother over her long-term residence in public housing. But Anthony Albanese has branded Senator Hanson as weak for targeting the woman who raised him.
5: My mother was way out of Pauline Hanson's league, way out of it.
4: Senior Liberal MP Andrew Hastie has thrown his support behind the Prime Minister, telling News 24 mothers should be left out of politics.
6: I remember in the schoolyard, if anyone said anything about your mum, mate, it was on.
4: Mr. Hastie has also been personally targeted by One Nation in a cartoon produced by the minor party, labelling him a traitor. Nelson Scott, Canberra.
2: An investigation's underway in Indonesia after the death of a young Australian tourist near Bali. More from Toby Goff.
7: The 29-year-old Queenslander died after falling 80 metres from a cliff face at the famous Kalinking Beach. Witnesses spotted the tourist stranded on the cliff edge, but she fell to the shoreline before emergency teams could reach her. According to local media, rough seas prevented a rescue by water, forcing emergency crews to spend over an hour manually hauling her up narrow staircases. Indonesian police say she slipped into a ravine while trying to navigate her own path along the dangerous lookout. Toby Goff reporting.
2: A number of dead birds and three paralyzed.
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0: I'm Mark Dransfield. A sixth Melbourne man has been charged with distributing ISIS propaganda online. Alex Riddell reports.
1: The 30-year-old man from Roxburgh Park in Melbourne's north was arrested overnight while sitting on a flight that was due to leave from Melbourne International Airport, bound for the Middle East. Following the man's arrest by AFP officers, it's alleged he refused to provide access to his electronic devices when presented with a court order. It comes after multiple electronic devices were seized during a search warrant executed by the AFP and Victoria Police at a Roxburgh Park home in May this year. All six men now remain before the courts, with police alleging the group had been sending, sharing and receiving violent extremist material. Alex Riddell, Melbourne.
0: The federal government says an investigation will be carried out into another Optus network outage. Police in Victoria, Tasmania and South Australia have checked on customers who struggled to contact 000. The Prime Minister has launched a scathing attack on the One Nation leader over comments she made about his mother. Federal politics reporter Nelson Scott.
2: Anthony Albanese was raised by a single mum on a disability pension in a Housing Commission flat in Sydney's Inner West. Appearing on a podcast, Pauline Hanson criticised his late mother over her long-term residence in public housing. But Anthony Albanese has branded Senator Hanson as weak for targeting the woman who raised him.
3: My mother was way out of Pauline Hanson's league, way out of it.
2: Senior Liberal MP Andrew Hastie has thrown his support behind the Prime Minister, telling News 24 mothers should be left out of politics.
4: I remember in the schoolyard, if anyone said anything about your mum, mate, it was on.
2: Mr. Hastie has also been personally targeted by One Nation in a cartoon produced by the minor party, labelling him a traitor. Nelson Scott, Canberra.
0: An investigation's underway in Indonesia after the death of a young Australian tourist near Bali. More from Toby Goff.
5: The 29-year-old Queenslander died after falling 80 metres from a cliff face at the famous Kalinking Beach. Witnesses spotted the tourist stranded on the cliff edge, but she fell to the shoreline before emergency teams could reach her. According to local media, rough seas prevented a rescue by water, forcing emergency crews to spend over an hour manually hauling her up narrow staircases. Indonesian police say she slipped into a ravine while trying to navigate her own path along the dangerous lookout. Toby Goff reporting.
0: A number of dead birds and three paralysed kangaroos have been discovered near a mine in WA. Sarah Wormby has details.
6: The animals were discovered by an Aboriginal cultural survey group in the area late last month on Alcoa property near its Pinjarra aluminium refinery. It's prompted calls to test for bird flu and contaminated water in the area. Animal Justice Party MLC Amanda Dawn is calling on the state government to urgently order an independent investigation.
7: It's unacceptable that 50 years of residue storage at Pinjarra refinery, there's never been an independent toxic assessment impact done on wildlife or the environment. We feel it's such a critical and important issue that my office is paying for the testing to be done because Alcoa won't.
0: And during a visit to Dublin, Donald Trump has called for the reunification of Ireland with the UK. The British Prime Minister says it's one issue that is off the table. This is Air National News. The AFL has confirmed the fixture for next week's preliminary final. Sarah Patterson reports.
8: The Swans will take on the Dockers this Friday night for a spot in the grand final, while Hawthorn will host Brisbane in a twilight game at the MCG the following day. The earlier start in Melbourne means that, should the Lions win, they'll be able to fly home on Saturday night instead of Sunday morning, assisting their grand final preparations. Tickets for both games will go on sale tomorrow. Sarah Patterson, S Sport.
0: AFLW and Melbourne's beaten Port Adelaide 74-23. Richmond down St Kilda 58-43. The Swans beat the Giants 87-56. And North Melbourne down Carlton 33-23. NRLW and the Broncos down the Warriors 52-18, while the Titans women beat the Knights 32-20. McLaren's Lando Norris has driven the lap of his life to claim pole at the first Formula One Grand Prix in Madrid in 45 years. He's told journalists he couldn't believe the result.
9: I'm shocked. I'm a little bit surprised to be here now, but my God, it was probably one of the best laps I've done ever in my career. But yeah, just one of those laps where everything came together.
0: Aussie Oscar Piastri was almost half a second behind and starts from position 7 on the grid.

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1: Alive905.com.au. Good morning, I'm Lee Harrison. A personal attack by Pauline Hanson on the mother of the Prime Minister has sparked widespread condemnation from politicians of all persuasions. Michael Lynch reports.
2: Anthony Albanese was raised by a solo mother and his maternal grandparents in a housing commission flat in the Western Sydney suburb of Camperdown. His mother worked part-time as a cleaner, but suffered from chronic rheumatoid arthritis, with the family living on her disability pension and her mother's age pension. As political ammunition against the Labor leader, Pauline Hanson has criticised Albanese's references to his upbringing, which she's described as pathetic, and suggested that long-term Housing Commission tenancy was unacceptable. An emotional Albanese has condemned Senator Hanson's nastiness as weak and for targeting the women who raised him. MPs on both sides of the political spectrum have demanded that Senator Hanson apologise to Albanese for her derogatory remarks, but as yet, she's not done so.
1: The federal government claims there isn't a big enough fine to curb the behaviour of big tech companies. Labor wants to legislate a digital duty of care to let users opt out of social media algorithms. Breaching the laws would trigger a $100 million fine. Communications Minister Annika Wells says it won't change how big tech operates.
3: This is about changing the behaviour of big tech, and ultimately this is about the social licence, and no particular figure that we mandate in Australia is going to be enough for the world's richest companies. It's got to be about what incentivises the change in behaviour.
1: Two people have been critically injured after a police vehicle and sedan crashed in Sydney's southwest. A police car responding to a priority incident collided with the sedan at Bosley Park, then both vehicles crashed into two houses. The woman in her 20s driving the car and her female passenger are in a critical condition. A police critical incident investigation's underway. There's concern the removal of credit and EFTPOS card surcharges from next month won't mean lower prices. Brian Wilson reports.
4: The surcharges were introduced 25 years ago, but with tap-and-go payments now accounting for more than 85% of all transactions, the percentage-based fees will be axed from next month, with consumers saving an estimated $1.6 billion each year. But industry bodies warn that in many sectors, the card fees will be replaced with higher retail prices, particularly at restaurants and hospitality venues. The planned scrapping of the card fees have already seen some banks increase merchant costs, putting further pressures on already struggling small businesses. Brian Wilson reporting.
1: And television personality Melissa Doyle has been appointed chair of the National Australia Day Council Board. Ms. Doyle will help oversee the Australian of the Year Awards and coordinate over 800 events on January 26. She'll serve in the position for the next 3 years. This is AIR National News. Penrith will get a week off ahead of a 7th straight preliminary NRL final after beating the Roosters 19-12. Scores were locked at 12-all for much of the second half, with a field goal from Nathan Cleary and a try to Ryan To'o making the difference. Co-captain Isaiah Yeo says it was everything you want from finals footy.
5: Thought it could have gone either way. I thought both sides a little bit scrappy in that second half. They're not getting a bit slick. But yeah, just really proud of how we were able to ice it. I thought we attacked particularly that last 10 minutes and it was nice to come home.
1: Sydney superstar Errol Goulden says he's prepared to step up as captain to help the Swans ramp up their AFL Premiership bid without the injured Callum Mills. Supercars champion Chas Mostert has won the Bend 500 in Adelaide in the first race of the Enduro Cup. The race shortened due to heavy rain and a number of safety cars in the first half. He's told Fox he was glad co-driver Fabian Coulthard was in the Toyota for the worst of the conditions.
6: I was looking like the pit to put me in. I said, just keep him out there. Just keep him going. He'll be fine. Just put me in for 50 at the end. But just pumped. And pumped for all the guys and girls. Been a hard project this year.
1: And Tom Slingsby will captain Australia's America's Cup Challenge next year in waters off Naples. Australian Independent Radio News.
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1: Good morning, I'm Lee Harrison. A personal attack by Pauline Hanson on the mother of the Prime Minister has sparked widespread condemnation from politicians of all persuasions. Michael Lynch reports.
2: Anthony Albanese was raised by a solo mother and his maternal grandparents

0: in a housing commission flat in the Western Sydney suburb of Camperdown. His mother worked part-time as a cleaner, but suffered from chronic rheumatoid arthritis, with the family living on her disability pension and her mother's age pension. As political ammunition against the Labor leader, Pauline Hanson has criticised Albanese's references to his upbringing, which she's described as pathetic, and suggested that long-term housing commission tenancy was unacceptable. An emotional Albanese has condemned Senator Hanson's nastiness as weak and for targeting the women who raised him. MPs on both sides of the political spectrum have demanded that Senator Hanson apologise to Albanese for her derogatory remarks, but as yet, she's not done so.
1: The federal government claims there isn't a big enough fine to curb the behaviour of big tech companies. Labor wants to legislate a digital duty of care to let users opt out of social media algorithms. Breaching the laws would trigger a $100 million fine. Communications Minister Annika Wells says it won't change how big tech operates.
2: This is about changing the behaviour of big tech, and ultimately this is about the social licence, and no particular figure that we mandate in Australia is going to be enough for the world's richest companies. It's got to be about what incentivises the change in behaviour.
1: Two people have been critically injured after a police vehicle and sedan crashed in Sydney's southwest. A police car responding to a priority incident collided with the sedan at Bosley Park, then both vehicles crashed into two houses. The woman in her 20s driving the car and her female passenger are in a critical condition. A police critical incident investigation's underway. There's concern the removal of credit and EFTPOS card surcharges from next month won't mean lower prices. Brian Wilson reports.
3: The surcharges were introduced 25 years ago, but with tap-and-go payments now accounting for more than 85% of all transactions, the percentage-based fees will be axed from next month, with consumers saving an estimated $1.6 billion each year. But industry bodies warn that in many sectors, the card fees will be replaced with higher retail prices, particularly at restaurants and hospitality venues. The planned scrapping of the card fees have already seen some banks increase merchant costs, putting further pressures on already struggling small businesses. Brian Wilson reporting.
1: And television personality Melissa Doyle has been appointed chair of the National Australia Day Council Board. Ms. Doyle will help oversee the Australian of the Year Awards and coordinate over 800 events on January 26. She'll serve in the position for the next 3 years. This is Air National News. Penrith will get a week off ahead of a seventh straight preliminary NRL final after beating the Roosters 19-12. Scores were locked at 12-all for much of the second half, with a field goal from Nathan Cleary and a try to Ryan To'o making the difference. Co-captain Isaiah Yeo says it was everything you want from finals footy.
4: Thought it could have gone either way. I thought both sides a little bit scrappy in that second half. Ended up getting a bit slick. Just really proud of how we were able to ice it. I thought we attacked particularly that last 10 minutes and it was nice to come home.
1: Sydney superstar Errol Goulden says he's prepared to step up as captain to help the Swans ramp up their AFL Premiership bid without the injured Callum Mills. Supercars champion Chas Mostert has won the Bend 500 in Adelaide in the first race of the Enduro Cup. The race shortened due to heavy rain and a number of safety cars in the first half. He's told Fox he was glad co-driver Fabian Coulthard was in the Toyota for the worst of the conditions.
5: I was looking like the pit put me in. I said, just keep him out there. Just keep him going. He'll be fine. Put me in for 50 at the end. But just pumped. And pumped for all the guys and girls. Been a hard project this year.
1: And Tom Slingsby will captain Australia's America's Cup Challenge next year in waters off Naples. Australian Independent Radio News.
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2: Good morning, I'm Lee Harrison. The federal government could consider restoring cuts to the fuel excise in the coming weeks. Internal sources have told The Australian Labor has an open mind when it comes to a potential excise cut. There are fears the escalation in the Middle East conflict could push fuel prices back up. A new survey shows voters have lost faith in the Albanese government's ability to manage the economy. Michael Packey reports.
3: The latest Resolve Political Monitor surveyed more than 2,000 voters over the past week. It's found most have given up on Labor when it comes to economic management, especially in the wake of its May budget. There's growing concern about the nation's debt, and many believe government spending needs to come down. The poll found the Liberals are again regarded as best placed to manage the economy. Voter trust in Prime Minister Anthony Albanese has crashed, but Labor's core support remains steady at 28%. One Nation is on 27%. The coalition has improved to 24%. Michael Packey, Canberra.
2: The Communications Minister won't rule out supporting calls for a slowdown in the pace of AI development. The head of artificial intelligence firm Anthropic has urged major tech companies to slow the pace of advanced model rollouts. Dario Amodi warns unconstrained competition could lead to new AI systems, eliminating the need for human oversight. Annika Wells has told the ABC her job is to keep Australians safe from emerging technologies.
4: Well, ultimately, these are questions for these billionaires who control the world's richest companies. Our role as lawmakers is to control how they conduct themselves on our shores.
2: New research shows Australia's heading for its worst ever decade of productivity growth. A key business group warns productivity has fallen every year since 2020. To make up for the decline, Australia would need to see 3% annual growth over the next 4 years. Business Council Chief Executive Brian Black argues we're falling behind similar countries.
5: Korea improving their productivity performance over a five-year, six-year period by about 11 to 12%. The United States has gone forwards by almost 10%. Even New Zealand has gone forwards by about 3.5%. Over the same period, Australia went backwards.
2: The US president has left the door open for changes in the approach to the war with Iran prior to the midterm elections. Donald Trump has said oil prices would start dropping again after November, suggesting the conflict was going to end immediately after people went to the polls. He claims officials in Tehran are desperate to resolve the situation.
6: Look, it could end before the midterms, but it'll end after the midterms. And Iran, I will tell you this, Iran wants to make a deal so badly. They're calling constantly. They want to make a deal.
2: In other news, a search is continuing for 130 people still missing after a passenger ferry capsized in Indonesia. 107 have been rescued, while at least 6 people have died. And a Russian drone has hit a train near Ukraine's border with Poland shortly after former UK Prime Minister Boris Johnson and European security advisers passed through. This is Air National News. In V8 supercars, Chas Mostert and Fabian Coulthard have delivered a stunning victory from 14th on the grid in the 500 at the Bend. Leonie Kay reports.
7: The number one mobile Toyota kept out of the chaos in a wet and wild opening half of the race and put the hammer down in the second half to claim a dominant 18-second win. Completing a fairytale first supercars enduro for Toyota,

0: Hawkinshaw TWG Racing stalemates Ryan Wood and Jackson Evans soared from 14th to 3rd to round out the podium, with Penrite Racing duo Kai Allen and Tim Slade finished 2nd. The next round of the Supercars Championship comes on the sport's biggest stage at the Bathurst 1000 from October 8 to 11. Leonie Kay, Air Sport.
1: North Melbourne has kept its AFLW winning streak intact with a narrow 10-point victory over Carlton. The Kangaroos have won a record 32 straight matches. Vice-captain Ash Riddell has told Fox the side wasn't fazed by being down at half-time.
2: Yeah, it's an exciting challenge and we love it. And we've had that over against Brisbane a couple of weeks ago as well. So I think we get excited by that. You can see the girls smiling as we came in at three-quarter time.
1: And in the NRL, the Panthers are through to their 7th straight preliminary final after defeating the Roosters 19-12. The result means the Roosters will host Cronulla in a do-or-die semi-final on Saturday. Australian Independent Radio News.
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1: Good morning, I'm Lee Harrison. The federal government could consider restoring cuts to the fuel excise in the coming weeks. Internal sources have told The Australian Labor has an open mind when it comes to a potential excise cut. There are fears the escalation in the Middle East conflict could push fuel prices back up. A new survey shows voters have lost faith in the Albanese government's ability to manage the economy. Michael Packey reports.
5: The latest Resolve Political Monitor surveyed more than 2,000 voters over the past week. It's found most have given up on Labor when it comes to economic management, especially in the wake of its May budget. There's growing concern about the nation's debt, and many believe government spending needs to come down. The poll found the Liberals are again regarded as best placed to manage the economy. Voter trust in Prime Minister Anthony Albanese has crashed, but Labor's core support remains steady at 28%. One Nation is on 27%. The coalition has improved to 24%. Michael Packey, Canberra.
1: The Communications Minister won't rule out supporting calls for a slowdown in the pace of AI development. The head of artificial intelligence firm Anthropic has urged major tech companies to slow the pace of advanced model rollouts. Dario Amodi warns unconstrained competition could lead to new AI systems, eliminating the need for human oversight. Annika Wells has told the ABC her job is to keep Australians safe from emerging technologies.
6: Well, ultimately, these are questions for these billionaires who control the world's richest companies. Our role as lawmakers is to control how they conduct themselves on our shores.
1: New research shows Australia's heading for its worst ever decade of productivity growth. A key business group warns productivity has fallen every year since 2020. To make up for the decline, Australia would need to see 3% annual growth over the next 4 years. Business Council Chief Executive Brand Black argues we're falling behind similar countries.
7: Korea are improving their productivity performance over a five-year, six-year period by about 11 to 12%. The United States has gone forwards by almost 10%. Even New Zealand has gone forwards by about 3.5%. Over the same period, Australia went backwards.
1: The US president has left the door open for changes in the approach to the war with Iran prior to the midterm elections. Donald Trump has said oil prices would start dropping again after November, suggesting the conflict was going to end immediately after people went to the polls. He claims officials in Tehran are desperate to resolve the situation.
8: Look, it could end before the midterms, but it'll end after the midterms. And Iran, I will tell you this, Iran wants to make a deal so badly. They're calling constantly. They want to make a deal.
1: In other news, a search is continuing for 130 people still missing after a passenger ferry capsized in Indonesia. 107 have been rescued, while at least 6 people have died. And a Russian drone has hit a train near Ukraine's border with Poland shortly after former UK Prime Minister Boris Johnson and European security advisers passed through. This is Air National News. In V8 supercars, Chas Mostert and Fabian Coulthard have delivered a stunning victory from 14th on the grid in the 500 at the Bend. Leonie Kay reports.
0: The number one mobile Toyota kept out of the chaos in a wet and wild opening half of the race and put the hammer down in the second half to claim a dominant 18-second win. Completing a fairytale first supercars enduro for Toyota, Walkinshaw TWG Racing stalemates Ryan Wood and Jackson Evans soared from 14th to 3rd to round out the podium, with Penrite Racing duo Kai Allen and Tim Slade finished 2nd. The next round of the Supercars Championship comes on the sport's biggest stage at the Bathurst 1000 from October 8 to 11. Leonie Kay, Air Sport.
1: North Melbourne has kept its AFLW winning streak intact with a narrow 10-point victory over Carlton. The Kangaroos have won a record 32 straight matches. Vice-captain Ash Riddell has told Fox the side wasn't fazed by being down at half-time.
2: Yeah, it's an exciting challenge and we love it. And we've had that over against Brisbane a couple of weeks ago as well. So I think we get excited by that. You can see the girls smiling as we came in at three-quarter time.
1: And in the NRL, the Panthers are through to their 7th straight preliminary final after defeating the Roosters 19-12. The result means the Roosters will host Cronulla in a do-or-die semi-final on Saturday. Australian Independent Radio News.

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1: Good morning, I'm Lee Harrison. One Nation has unveiled its immigration policy with plans to slash the number of people coming into the country. The minor party would cut foreign temporary visa holders by more than 750,000 over the space of 3 years. Net overseas migration would turn negative before settling at an annual target of 130,000 under the plan. Shadow Home Affairs Minister John O'Dunham has told News 24 he believes One Nation's plan could hurt the economy.
2: You cannot separate out the cut to migration from the impact on the economy. Yes, it's important to bring numbers down, absolutely, but you have to do it in a way that doesn't destroy the economy.
1: A new opinion poll shows voters are increasingly losing trust in the Albanese government's ability to manage the economy. According to the Resolve Political Monitor, more people would support spending cuts to rein in ballooning debt. The survey shows the Liberals have regained the mantle as best placed to manage the economy, especially during a crisis. Two key players in the artificial intelligence industry have welcomed calls for a slowdown of the technology. Sam Altman of OpenAI and Elon Musk of xAI have agreed with the plan put forward by Anthropic boss Dario Amodi to safeguard against the risk of AI agents taking over the internet. The proposal calls for independent regulators to oversee firms. Mr. Amodi has told CNN collaboration will be needed to mitigate the risk.
3: As we get to the pace of model releases, right, that's commercial activity. And in order for companies to coordinate directly on commercial activity, they need to do so working with the government.
1: The leaders of Scotland, Ireland and Wales are preparing to sign a joint document aimed at dissolving the United Kingdom. Belfast reporter James McCarthy says they're demanding the British government provide them the right to hold referendums for independence.
4: Today we have the party leaders meeting in Cardiff in Wales. They will be discussing areas of mutual interest in terms of international relations, but we can also expect the parties to sign a document demanding that the British government prepare for and facilitate referendums.
1: New research has found recovering cancer patients are increasingly experiencing financial hardship due to a lack of support. The Cancer Council data has found more Australians are living with or have recovered from cancer than ever before. Director of Cancer Control Policy, David Martin, says the findings reflect a system in need of urgent reform.
5: Firstly, we want to make it easier for people with cancer to access income support. We want to strengthen workplace rights for people with cancer and carers. And we want to make a plan now for the growing number of Australians living with cancer, which recent projections show will reach 2.6 million by 2050.
1: And Australia's biggest taxi fleet operator has blacklisted 100 drivers in the past 3 months for overcharging and other misconduct. 13 Cabs and Silver Service is calling for a national register of disqualified drivers to stop them working in the industry. This is Air National News.

0: Tennis and the men's final continues at Flushing Meadows. Paul Walsh reports.
1: Men's number 8 seed Ben Shelton has breathed life back into the men's final at Flushing Meadow after dropping the first two sets against the top seed Alexander Zverev, but coming back to take the third. In front of an enthusiastic New York crowd, Zverev came out strongly to take the first set 6-3 against a tentative Shelton, then backed it up with a strong tiebreaker in the second. An even third set saw Shelton break the German in the 12th match and then take the set. Zverev is looking to secure his second Grand Slam title, while Shelton is aiming for his first and to be the first American since Andy Roddick in 2003 to win the home slam. Paul Walsh for Air Sport.
0: The Sydney Roosters will have to go the long way in the NRL Finals Series after going down to the Panthers 19-12 in their preliminary final. Daly Cherry Evans missed a field goal attempt from right in front in the final minutes before some desperate ball movement gifted a match-sealing runaway try to Penrith. Coach Trent Robinson says they just didn't execute in the crucial moments.
2: Cleary took his with the 1 point, and then there was a few moments there where we missed. I don't think we finished a set when we got field position down there, the good ball sets. We just sort of missed our opportunities, a few errors.
0: And Formula One champion leader Kimi Antonelli has taken out the Spanish Grand Prix ahead of Max Verstappen and Lando Norris. Australian Independent Radio News.
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0: Good morning, I'm Lee Harrison. One Nation has unveiled its immigration policy with plans to slash the number of people coming into the country. The minor party would cut foreign temporary visa holders by more than 750,000 over the space of 3 years. Net overseas migration would turn negative before settling at an annual target of 130,000 under the plan. Shadow Home Affairs Minister John O'Dunham has told News 24 he believes One Nation's plan could hurt the economy.
6: You cannot separate out the cut to migration from the impact on the economy. Yes, it's important to bring numbers down, absolutely, but you have to do it in a way that doesn't destroy the economy.
0: A new opinion poll shows voters are increasingly losing trust in the Albanese government's ability to manage the economy. According to the Resolve Political Monitor, more people would support spending cuts to rein in ballooning debt. The survey shows the Liberals have regained the mantle as best placed to manage the economy, especially during a crisis. Two key players in the artificial intelligence industry have welcomed calls for a slowdown of the technology. Sam Altman of OpenAI and Elon Musk of xAI have agreed with the plan put forward by Anthropic boss Dario Amodi to safeguard against the risk of AI agents taking over the internet. The proposal calls for independent regulators to oversee firms. Mr. Amodi has told CNN collaboration will be needed to mitigate the risk.
7: As we get to the pace of model releases, right, that's commercial activity. And in order for companies to coordinate directly on commercial activity, they need to do so working with the government.
0: The leaders of Scotland, Ireland and Wales are preparing to sign a joint document aimed at dissolving the United Kingdom. Belfast reporter James McCarthy says they're demanding the British government provide them the right to hold referendums for independence.
8: Today we have the party leaders meeting in Cardiff in Wales. They will be discussing areas of mutual interest in terms of international relations, but we can also expect the parties to sign a document demanding that the British government prepare for and facilitate referendums.
0: New research has found recovering cancer patients are increasingly experiencing financial hardship due to a lack of support. The Cancer Council data has found more Australians are living with or have recovered from cancer than ever before. Director of Cancer Control Policy, David Martin, says the findings reflect a system in need of urgent reform.
9: Firstly, we want to make it easier for people with cancer to access income support. We want to strengthen workplace rights for people with cancer and carers. And we want to make a plan now for the growing number of Australians living with cancer, which recent projections show will reach 2.6 million by 2050.
0: And Australia's biggest taxi fleet operator has blacklisted 100 drivers in the past 3 months for overcharging and other misconduct. 13 Cabs and Silver Service is calling for a national register of disqualified drivers to stop them working in the industry. This is Air National News. Tennis and the men's final continues at Flushing Meadows. Paul Walsh reports.
1: Men's number 8 seed Ben Shelton has breathed life back into the men's final at Flushing Meadow after dropping the first two sets against the top seed Alexander Zverev, but coming back to take the third. In front of an enthusiastic New York crowd, Zverev came out strongly to take the first set 6-3 against a tentative Shelton, then backed it up with a strong tiebreaker in the second. An even third set saw Shelton break the German in the 12th match and then take the set. Zverev is looking to secure his second Grand Slam title, while Shelton is aiming for his first and to be the first American since Andy Roddick in 2003 to win the home slam. Paul Walsh for Air Sport.
0: The Sydney Roosters will have to go the long way in the NRL Finals Series after going down to the Panthers 19-12 in their preliminary final. Daly Cherry Evans missed a field goal attempt from right in front in the final minutes before some desperate ball movement gifted a match-sealing runaway try to Penrith. Coach Trent Robinson says they just didn't execute in the crucial moments.
2: Cleary took his with the 1 point, and then there was a few moments there where we missed. I don't think we finished a set when we got field position down there, the good ball sets. We just sort of missed our opportunities, a few errors.
0: And Formula One champion leader Kimi Antonelli has taken out the Spanish Grand Prix ahead of Max Verstappen and Lando Norris. Australian Independent Radio News.

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2: Good morning, I'm Lee Harrison. The Liberals have regained the mantle as best economic managers, according to a new opinion poll. Michael Packey reports.
3: 4 months on from the May budget, and voters are continuing to mark the Albanese government down. They're not confident Labor can manage the economy during a time of crisis, with people urging the government to slash spending in a bid to bring down the nation's trillion-dollar debt. They're also keen to see the states move in the same direction. The Resolve Political Monitor shows most voters believe the Liberals are best placed to get the economy back on track. While voter trust in Anthony Albanese is evaporating, the survey shows he still remains preferred Prime Minister over Pauline Hanson and Angus Taylor. Michael Packey, Canberra.
2: Meanwhile, analysis shows Australia's on track for its worst decade of productivity growth in 60 years. The Business Council says productivity has been declining each year since 2020. The organisation believes lower taxes, less red tape, and simpler workplace laws are needed to turn things around. Chief Executive Brian Black says high productivity is the key to better living standards.
4: The types of changes that have been made in recent times actively take productivity enhancement off the table. And what that means is that we can end up in a situation where we see wage increases, but they're not real wage increases that mean that workers at the end of the day feel like they're actively going backwards.
2: One Nation is promising to remove 750,000 temporary visa holders as part of its newly unveiled migration policy. The Pauline Hanson-led party would return temporary skilled visas to 2017 levels if elected. Visa applications from countries marked Do Not Travel on Smart Traveller would be paused. The party's New South Wales leader Mike Newman says it's about keeping Australians safe.
5: I'm not speaking on behalf of the federal side because it's a federal issue. I'm more interested in New South Wales state issues, but you know, the idea is that we want to make sure that we keep Australia safe, number one.
2: The US president is playing down growing public sentiment, calling for a slowdown in AI development. The heads of AI firms Anthropic, OpenAI and xAI have all backed calls for deceleration, regulation and more independent monitoring. But Donald Trump says America can't afford to fall behind on the emerging technology.
6: We're leading China in AI. We're the most sophisticated country in the world. And frankly, I want to keep it that way because whoever wins, AI wins.
2: And the latest escalation in the Middle East conflict is expected to drive up the cost of travel. The jet fuel refining margins climbed to $163 a barrel last week. Major airlines say they're monitoring the situation closely.

0: This is AIR National News. Alexander Zverev has taken out the US Tennis Open, defeating American Ben Shelton in four sets at Flushing Meadows. Formula One, and it was a controversial result in Madrid. Paul Walsh reports.
1: Mercedes' Kimi Antonelli has taken victory in the Spanish Formula One Motor Racing Grand Prix, extending his championship lead with his eighth win for the season. McLaren's Lando Norris looked to be comfortable at the front until the turning point came at lap 15 when a virtual safety car was called after Lance Stroll's Aston Martin stopped on track. Norris had just passed the pit entry while Antonelli and Verstappen were able to pit, a stroke of luck that ultimately handed Antonelli the advantage.
2: It's great today, the win, but of course, you know, I think Lando deserved it today.
1: And Norris could do nothing more than agree with the Italian.
3: The others were very fortunate today. Or I was just unfortunate, whatever way around you want to look at it. Of course, I believe I deserve today. I feel like we did a very good job.
1: Final podium positions in Madrid. Antonelli 1, Verstappen 2, and Norris 3.
0: Penrith will get a week off ahead of a seventh straight preliminary NRL final after beating the Roosters 19-12. And Sydney superstar Errol Goulden says he's prepared to step up as captain to help the Swans ramp up their AFL premiership bid without the injured Callum Mills. Australian Independent Radio News.
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7: Well, good morning. And at Beverly Hills at Stony Creek Road approaching King George Road, there's a breakdown of truck. And at Milpara M5 motorway just past Henry Lawson Drive, there's a breakdown of bus and lane one is closed. So, guys up there, be careful when you drive. And right now we are seeing clear skies across Sydney with plenty of sunshine and temperatures are sitting at pleasant 19 degrees Celsius. The chance of smoke and also slight chance of a shower in the late morning and afternoon. And the winds becoming 15 to 20 kilometers in the middle of the day, then becoming light in the evening. So you might want to grab an umbrella if you step up later. So I'm your host, Dorothy, on BU for the next 2 hours, your number one for real-life stories and a great mix of inspirational music. 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

Well, that was Good Morning Judge by 10cc. So it's 12 minutes past 9, it's 19.7 degrees at our beautiful Borgham Hill studio. So on Saturday, 19 September, Active Learners Rosehill will be holding a Pink Stumps Cricket Day to raise funds for the McGrath Foundation. During this event, we will also hold a giveaway for a family of four to win tickets to the Australia versus England T20 cricket match on November the 29th. The day will be filled with great food and desserts, better coffee and activities for children and no charge for guests. So the location is at 2 Virginia St. Rose Hill and it's on Saturday the 19th of September. So make your way there and it starts from 11 a.m. and finishing off at 2 p.m. So I've come to learn that most of us, the events that shape our lives teach us what not to do. So we do what you love, you know. So we do what I do what I love and, you know, you need to do what you have passion for. So I cannot operate out of what I want to do because I've trained myself that if I do something out of the box, I am not so productive. So I will do what I love and what I have a passion for because that's what I'm made to do. And life becomes so much easier. So we try to take in too much sometimes only to realize that it's not working the way we expect. But that's okay. So we have to pause and think. Sometimes we need to step back for a while until we get some clarity. We all have worked hard to be where we are at. Either we worked ourselves up or we have worked ourselves down. So both need our time, energy, and space. And little did I realize that most things that come my way does not suit me. So recently I was asked to help out as a volunteer, you know, and I was at another meeting and I had to rush back because it was kind of a last minute thing and they needed some help. So I came back and I actually caught a cab there. And I actually caught a cab because I like to be on time because I was already late by 10 minutes. So I said, okay, I'm going to go. So I reached the office and they have upgraded the system which tells me that, I don't know this system, right? But I've been there before with the old system. So I just sit there and wait for this lady to show up and she comes there and she said, watch this video and follow the instructions. So I went in about 9:30 a.m. and I was there till about 5 p.m. I watched the video and I wrote down, you know, like I take short notes and I said, this will work for me. And I had a half an hour break and just continued. There were many of them in the office that were voluntary, you know. And I was given a task to do. It was a big box of information that I have to fill it up inside and there were other things attached to it. And I realized, like, after I finished and I said, like, I've given up a lot of my time and energy, but it didn't sound like it was really fruitful for me because once I finished it and I told the lady, I said, I've done it. And she came and said, oh, you're a high achiever, she said. You've done so much. And no one actually paid any attention to me. They were busy with that, whatever, you know. What I'm saying is not anyone's fault, but I have learned something in all this that to value my time because so many new things have cropped up in my life and I need to spend a lot of energy and time, you know, to think about where I'm going tomorrow, what I'm going to do, which is what I'm passionate about too. So that's why I will ask of you, like wherever you are at, you know, just stop and think whether whatever you're doing for someone or for yourself, is that purposeful, you know? And as I walked out of the office and I realized like no one was paying attention to me, I mean, I'm quite used to this kind of attitude. So I just left it. No one actually said, oh, thank you for coming in and helping us. And they were all really busy. So as I walked out and I said, if I don't value myself, if I don't value my time, no one is actually going to value it. So my question to you is, what do you value about yourself?

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Well, you're listening to BU on Community Radio Live 90.5, and it's 26 minutes past 9, and it's 21 degrees at our beautiful Borgham Hills studio. So there's a bird detective workshop. It's on every October. It's a National Bird Week. Offers a chance to celebrate our local birds and raise awareness about their importance while encouraging simple actions we can take to support them in their backyards and communities. So become a bird detective on Thursday, 8th of October from 10:30 a.m. to 11:30 a.m. at Dural Library. It's at, I think it's Pellit Lane, Dural. So join Enviro Emma for a fun-filled workshop about our amazing feathered friends. Discover what makes birds unique and how you can help protect them. So learn about bird watching tips and identifying bird calls, including how to collect scientific data by taking part in the Aussie Bird Count. So it's free, but bookings are essential online for children in school years K-2. So you can register at Eventbrite, you know, become a bird detective ticket. So you can go online and you can actually look for it. Well, a balanced life is what I crave for. Don't you crave for a balanced life? I just don't want to be jack of all trades and master of none. So I decided to plan out a bright future for myself because I put in so much effort that people don't see. And I value it. See, people don't have to know everything that you do. It's the output they want to see how you did it, because I don't think anyone has time to really sit and watch how we do stuff. So because I value whatever I do, and you know, it kind of makes me feel valued. So don't wait for someone to value what you have done. You know, sometimes we sit around, you know, and we whinge and we say, you know, they didn't say that, didn't say that. But I've wasted a lot of time before, many years ago, because I was not very clear of my direction in life. I didn't have a mentor, so I had to learn it out myself. So, you know, it just took a lot of my time. So take yourself out and don't go alone. Just take another person with you to celebrate the smallest achievements. You see, you don't have to share everything with people. Just over a cup of coffee or tea, you can sit and, you know, you can just find out what they want to do in life, you know, for a change. You know, just get interested in if they have any need, or, you know, if they need a job and you have any connections, you can help. You know, we have to be always on the move. So don't wait for big wins, because it'll come. It'll come. Big wins will come because you are already winning in the decisions, you know, you make. And I always believe that most of all, you know, just be happy. See, when you're happy, your mind is clear. You know what you want, and you've got a great foundation, which we're still building on it. I'm still building. I'm in work in progress, and I like where I am at. I like where I'm going tomorrow. I like adventures. I like meeting new people. I like doing new projects. I like, you know, a lot of things that I want to learn, but I'm not stressed about it. I just enjoy my journey. So don't forget, make yourself happy, because that will give you clarity. So don't let anyone come and just upset your day and they just go off, you know, and then you'll be wondering what happened. So if you take too much of what is happening around you, you could lose focus, right? And remember, the decisions you will make tomorrow is based on how you feel today. So take time and think, you know, get out of your routine. I always do that. If I feel I have to think something, you know, that something has come and that something is bothering me, I either take a long drive or go for a cup of coffee and I'll sit and think. I won't think in a way that it'll just to my advantage. I don't do that. I always feel like, how can I work it out for others, you know? So it depends on your personality and the character you have and what you want to do daily. So when I do something for somebody, I just feel happy, because I feel if I do too much for myself, I just, you know, I can't take that, because I'm already happy. That's the highest I can go, isn't it? So I would like to see someone else happy, to help somebody on the way. So I do this daily, and just making sure that I'm on track.
you know, a lot of things can come against you, or things can come before you, and people can change the course of your roots. They can change the purposes that you have. So it's very important to be on track, you know, like, I'm just asking, are you on track? I mean, like, are you on your own track, you know? So you don't have to be on another person's track because they're going elsewhere. But it's good to be on your own track, because then you can add to someone's life, you know. If you're following someone, we do not know where they're going to, you know, do tomorrow, what's going to happen to them tomorrow. So if you have your own track, if you have your own foundation, it takes time to build. So don't rush about it. Don't go about it like rushing. I have to do this. I have to do 10 steps. And it doesn't work like that. So you have to get your body, soul, and mind, even your spirit, it has to align. It has to align to what you want and not what other people want. So this is what I realized this weekend, like, you know, I want to add to somebody's life. You know, I don't want to take away from someone. At the same time, I want to be on track. So how do I do it? So this is what you got to do, to take time off and just brainstorm on yourself. Just make little notes here and there and see where you're going. And most of all, remember, the key is being happy.

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Well, that was Adam Harvey, the house that Jack built. So we all are building every day. We're building ourselves, we're building others as well. So this song is actually very timely for me, especially on my show. I love this song, and if you're one person who listens to my show all the time, you can hear this very, very often, because it's very important what we are building, why we are building, and so forth, you know. So recently, there were a few people that I know that have gotten really ill, and most of the time they have been hospitalized. You know, their whole life has changed in a twinkle of an eye. Adam was driving to work. This is a real story. Adam was driving to work and so recharged, you know. He had all these plans going. He's going to come home and take his wife for dinner, and he has so many plans for the weekend. But he didn't know that it was his last day of work, because driving back, he got a stroke. So isn't life so precious that we live right and live a full life every moment? So if you're still strong and healthy, you know, you can love again. You can heal again. You know, you can bless again. You can reach out again. There's so many agains in our life. You know, sometimes we just go about, you know, doing the things like as if we have a whole life in front of us. But seeing things around us should actually be a wake-up call. It was a wake-up call for me, you know, as I looked and I said, like, oh, okay, there's a lot of things. I put it on the shelf and I said, okay, I'm going to just take it and just deal with it and go with it, you know. Sometimes you'll never know what's on the other side, you know. That's what, when I read my Bible, it always says faith, faith, faith. You know, you just have to do something, just trusting God and taking that leap of faith. So I've always done that with both my eyes closed. You know, the way I came to Australia was also a big miracle. So that's why I'm saying, like, you can do life again. If you have given up on your life, that's not true. You know, it's just your soul is talking back to you and saying you didn't do this. That's not true. If you can stop, if you can take some time off for your routine, and, you know, you can do things again in your life, you know. So let the past be past, because if you are still hanging on to the past, which means you are, you know, something like a dead walking, and I don't think people will be so attracted to you unless you're selling something, so they want to come to what you have. But if you have a real life, you know, you got to value the past. So I realized my past is so valuable, because I've learned so much in my past. So I will let it go in a very, you know, respectful way, in a very happy way, because I can never have that life back. You know, the people that I've lost in my life that's so dear to me is not going to come back. So I've got a little time left on this earth. So I'm always thinking, you know, I'm going to enjoy their memories. They will be, always would be part of my life. I'm not just because they've left, they've gone. It doesn't mean that, you know, they're not here. So I have a lot of friends and very, very close relatives that I have really, really lost. And I was so devastated. But then I realized those memories, I'm going to carry those memories and make it alive. I'm not going to bury it for anyone. I'm going to carry it. I'm going to talk about them, you know, and make it feel as if they are still with us. So don't wait for a moment, you know. You chase it. You chase the moment and you find the heartbeat. You find what you want. Just don't go with the flow, because that flow might just stop somewhere. Or that water can be dried up. That track is not going anywhere because there's roadworks. So, and coming back, you know, whatever you're doing, end of the day, the answer is within you. So when you take effort to look after yourself, you know, and you know you have something to give, because the world wants what you have. You know, money cannot buy everything. They cannot buy peace. They cannot buy love. Money cannot buy time. There's so many things money cannot be used. You know, during COVID, I realized how much money I had and I couldn't spend it. And we shouldn't forget what we have gone through, you know. So the world needs you. You have something that the world needs you. Your family needs you. You have to be there for your family. You have to make some changes if you need to, and you have to be there. So, and if you're not looking after yourself, how can you look after another person?
So create the new you. You know, touch people with a new love that, you know, that love can actually cure sickness. Yeah, the love that you have for people. It's not tainted. It's not tainted, you know. It can actually restore hopelessness. I've met a lot of people who have come to me and, you know, I've just been myself and they're just happy. They're just happy with me because I have learned to be happy on my own. So just with your presence, you know, wherever you're going from today onwards, just make sure, you know, that you have not given up. You have not given up your life and you can do life again. And when you do life again, that life will come back to you because the past cannot change you. The past cannot give you anything. It's just memories. So take all the memories and move forward. You know, this is, and that is why it's so important to look after yourself. So don't listen to all the nitty-gritty thoughts that come to you, you know, and put limits on you. So we are made to be great. We are made to be someone. We are made to move forward, not only ourselves, we also pull people with us and go forward.

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2: I'm Ron Wilson. The Coalition has reclaimed the title of Best Economic Manager, according to the latest Resolve Political Monitor poll. 4 months after the May budget, voters continue to mark down the Albanese government, expressing little confidence in Labor's ability to navigate an economic crisis and calling for significant spending cuts to rein in Australia's trillion-dollar debt. Despite fading trust, Anthony Albanese remains preferred Prime Minister over opponents Pauline Hanson and Angus Taylor. With global oil prices sharply increasing in recent days due to an escalation of the Middle East conflict, the Deputy Prime Minister has left the door open for a return of fuel excise cuts. Richard Marles didn't rule anything out, but says it isn't a decision that would be made after just a few days of high oil prices. In April, the excise was reduced by 32 cents for 3 months. A cut in the fuel tax of 16 cents a litre was then extended to July. One Nation has unveiled a major migration policy aimed at removing 750,000 temporary visa holders over 3 years. Under the proposal, Pauline Hanson's party would return temporary skilled visa levels to 2017 standards and pause visa applications for countries designated as do not travel on Smart Traveller. But One Nation's New South Wales leader, Mike Newman, declined to provide details on how the travel ban would operate.
3: I'm not speaking on behalf of the federal side because it's a federal issue. I'm more interested in New South Wales state issues. But you know, the idea is that we want to make sure that we keep Australia safe, number one.
2: Major taxi operators 13 Cabs and Silver Service have blacklisted 100 drivers over 3 months over misconduct and fare overcharging. To prevent banned cabbies from continuing to work, the fleet operators are demanding a nationwide register for disqualified drivers. The US president is playing down growing public and industry sentiment against unbridled AI development. The heads of AI firms Anthropic, OpenAI and xAI have all backed calls for deceleration, regulation and more independent monitoring. But Donald Trump says America can't afford to fall behind on the emerging technology.
4: We're leading China in AI. We're the most sophisticated country in the world. And frankly, I want to keep it that way because whoever wins AI wins.
2: Despite record numbers of Australians surviving cancer, a new Cancer Council report reveals recovering patients are increasingly suffering financial hardship due to inadequate support. Cancer Council Policy Director David Martin says the data exposes critical gaps in the system that require immediate reform.
5: Firstly, we want to make it